0: early for upgrades. Regina's e-scooter program is back for another season. Neuron Mobility says riders have logged nearly 500,000 kilometers since 2023. Officials say the system connects people to transit, work, and businesses while reducing traffic. The scooters will run through late October in areas including downtown and Wascana Park. That's 620 CKRM News. Read more stories from around your community and around the province at sasktoday.ca and 620ckrm.com. Your evening ag report is next.
1: Now your evening agribusiness report. The November ICE Futures canola contract has been enjoying positive gains since the start of the year, but it's hit a sideways pattern recently. That's according to David Derwin from Ventum Financial in Winnipeg as he was talking about the trend of the canola contract over the past few weeks. He says the contract has been trading between $740 and $770 a ton, and there are a few factors behind it.
2: Seasonally, it's often this time of year where we do see not just canola, but all the major grains like soybeans and corn, and even soybean oil for that matter, do tend to come into their seasonal high period. You know, May and June tend to be that time frame. And given the strong run-up that we have had this year so far, kind of plays into that seasonal tendency. But then there's also the oil of all oils, crude oil. And that same thing, it's been quite strong since the beginning of the year. And as some of the situation in Iran and the Strait of Hormuz is approaching something a little bit more normal, perhaps, or at least going in that direction, we've also seen crude oil in this last month in a bit more of a sideways pattern as well. And if we look at the current front month July contract, that's been essentially between 90 a barrel US and about 105. So very similar pattern. And if you superimpose canola on top of crude oil, the charts do look quite similar, which makes sense. And so there's that factor. The Iran situation is going to have a bit more of an outsized short-term influence. But even when you look at a seasonal chart pattern for crude oil going back the past 20 years, you often have a bit of a tendency for crude oil to reach some high levels in June, July too. So that's, you know, another tendency that's in play as well.
1: November canola closed Monday afternoon at around $746.60 a ton, down $13.80 on the day. And that's the Agribusiness Report. 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
0: Now from the Harvard Media Sports Cage, here's 620 CKRM Sports. The Bell Centre is set for a big one tonight as the Montreal Canadiens host Carolina in Game 3 of the Eastern Conference Final. The series is tied at 1 after the Habs split the first two on the road, while out west, the Vegas Golden Knights are now one win away from the Stanley Cup Final after a wild 5-3 comeback win over Colorado gave them a 3-0 stranglehold. At the World Hockey Championships, Team Canada continues to roll after locking up top spot in Group B with a dominant win over Slovakia. Canada finishes the preliminary round tomorrow against Czechia. The Toronto Blue Jays are already underway tonight at Rogers Centre as they open a series with the Miami Marlins after taking 2 of 3 from Pittsburgh over the weekend. Rookie Treya Savage is on the mound for Toronto. And in the NBA, the New York Knicks can clinch a trip to the finals tonight in Cleveland, carrying a commanding 3-0 series lead into Game 4. And that's your sports. Get the latest on your team delivered right to your phone with the Sports Cage Insider Report. 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
5: The warm week has just begun. It only gets warmer from here. Nighttime temperatures, still on the comfortable side, but they too will get warmer as the week goes on. As you start the week pretty dry, gradually increasing the humidity toward the tail end of the week. That'll bring up the humidex as well. But for now, we've got a 14-degree low overnight under a mainly clear sky and climbing back to near 30 under the sunshine during the day on Tuesday. Winds, though, a little gusty for the afternoon because seasons gusts up to 55 kilometers per hour. They'll back down just a little bit, still fairly breezy Tuesday night, down to 16 for the low. And Wednesday, sunny, warmer, will get into the 30s pretty solidly, but still with low humidity on Wednesday. But as humidity increases through the day, that will hold the temperature up at night. We'll barely drop below 20. Wednesday night, pushing back to around 34 under the sunshine through the afternoon on Thursday and 32 on Friday. Only a slight drop off as we continue running quite mild into next week. With your 620 CKRM weather forecast, I'm Precision Weather Meteorologist Phil Spivak.
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0: Good evening, 620 CKRM, the voice of Saskatchewan, and for this week, I will be the voice of the evening. Once again, Evan Montgomery is my name, and these past few days, I'll be honest, I've been a little footloose and fancy-free when it comes to spending money. You see, a few days ago, I got $49.11 or whatever from the bread settlement thing, and so now, if I see something, I go, oh, no, I can do that. I'll just use the bread money. And then I'm laughing. Now, have I done this more than $49 worth of times? No comment. Why would you even ask that?
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11: If you made a film about your life, what do you think you would call it? What would be the title? I think I'd call mine Gliding Through Life. The Cody Glidden story. Boy, that would be a boring film. We've got Aaron on the line from McBids. Aaron, do you ever think about that type of stuff? Like, if you were to make a film about your own life, do you have an idea what you would call it?
12: Chaos and confusion.
11: I like that one. You know what? 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

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And then from there, I click the Regina button. 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

0: We have been having a whole lot of fun with the original 620 CKRM Country Cookout this spring. 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
1: It started with a drilling crew outside Saskatoon and ended with Saskatchewan on top of the world. I'm Ryan Young, and this is 100 years of CKRM. On May 23, 1958, engineers at Patience Lake struck thick deposits of potash thousands of meters underground. What began as a risky experiment soon turned into a boom. Through the 60s and 70s, mines opened near Esterhazy, Lanigan, and Roganville. They transformed towns and attracting workers from across Canada. Potash royalties became a cornerstone of the provincial budget and helped fund schools, hospitals, and highways. 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With 100 years of CKRM, I'm Ryan Young.

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0: From the National Newsroom of the Canadian Press, I'm John Kennedy. Foreign Affairs Minister Anita Anand says Israel's treatment of Canadians detained aboard a Gaza-bound flotilla violated international rules on consular access. Anand says she spoke with the Israeli foreign minister and raised concerns that Canadians were denied access to consular services while in custody. She says Canada has provided Israeli authorities with evidence of mistreatment and is calling for an independent investigation and accountability. 12 Canadians were among the 420 people aboard 41 boats that were intercepted by Israel while attempting to deliver symbolic aid to Gaza. Saskatchewan Premier Scott Moe says he wants Alberta to stay in Canada, but he's not about to criticize Premier Danielle Smith and plans for a separation plebiscite this fall. Moe says Smith is playing by the rules.
1: She's following the law. She has, 400,000 on that have suggested one question, 300 another. There's some legalities that are going to work their way through there. However, this is not a separation referendum, but her citizen initiatives legislation requires that the government move forward when those parameters are hit.
0: BC Premier David Eby, however, is more critical, saying the vote comes at a bad time with threats from the United States. Ottawa will be leasing 10 new firefighting planes and helicopters as Canada braces for the 2026 wildfire season.
2: Provincial and territorial wildfire agencies will be able to request the use of 4 air tankers, 1 spotter plane, and 5 heavy lift helicopters to fight wildfires. It was paid for by a new $317 million budget allocation to establish a national aerial firefighting surge capacity. Before now, wildfire responses have been managed on a provincial and territorial basis. This is the first time a national fleet of aircraft will be available to respond where needed. Naira Ahmed, The Canadian Press.
0: A former federal cabinet minister wants to lead the Ontario Liberals.
3: Navdeep Bains released a 16-second social media video showing him walking into a classroom, sitting down, and rolling up his sleeves. The words, "Let's get to work," appear on the screen. He joins current Ontario Liberal caucus member and former hospital president Lee Fairclough and former political staffer Dylan Mirando. Jason White, The Canadian Press. Toronto.
0: Pope Leo is calling for stronger regulation of artificial intelligence and says the technology must serve the people rather than profit. The Pope is warning against concentrating power and decision-making in the hands of small numbers of companies. He also says irreversible decisions, such as those involving lethal force, should never be handed over to AI systems. The document from the Pope argues that governments and technology developers need stronger oversight and ethical safeguards, and experts say the text could become a major reference point in global debates over artificial intelligence and its impact on work, society, and welfare. This is the Canadian Press. In sports, Canada head coach Jesse Marsh believes captain Alphonso Davies will play in the World Cup, but probably not in his team's tournament opener. Marsh included Davies on the team's latest 32-player training camp roster. Canada is co-hosting the tournament and plays its first game against Bosnia-Herzegovina in Toronto on June 12th. Mexican President Claudia Sheinbaum says she has no issue with her country hosting Iran's World Cup team after its training base was moved from the United States. The development comes against the backdrop of war between the U.S. and Iran. Canada's Leila Fernandez was bounced from the French Open today after a 6-4, 6-4 loss in the first round to Alicia Parks of the United States. Fernandez was seeded 24th in the women's draw at Roland Garros and was broken 4 times on 9 chances and hit into 7 double faults. From the Canadian Press, I'm John Kennedy.
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14: The warm week has just begun. New as it only gets warmer from here. Nighttime temperatures still on the comfortable side, but they too will get warmer as the week goes on. As you start the week pretty dry, gradually increasing the humidity toward the tail end of the week. That'll bring out the humidex as well. But for now, we've got a 14 degree low overnight under a mainly clear sky and climbing back to near 30 under the sunshine during the day on Tuesday. Winds, though, a little gusty for the afternoon. Could see some gusts up to 55 kilometers per hour. They'll back down just a little bit. Still fairly breezy Tuesday night, down to 16 for the low. And Wednesday, sunny, warmer. We'll get into the 30s pretty solidly, but still with low humidity on Wednesday. But as humidity increases through the day, that will hold the temperature up at night. We'll barely drop below 20. Wednesday night, pushing back to around 34 under the sunshine through the afternoon on Thursday, and 32 on Friday. Only a slight drop off as we continue running quite mild into next week. With your 620 CKRM weather forecast, I'm Precision Weather Meteorologist Phil Spivak.

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1: Hey, this is Johnny Reed. I would just like to wish CKRM a happy birthday. Well done, guys. And here's to many more.
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1: 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That was probably one of my highlights of the CKRM radio station.
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0: grew up with. It was I think it was just gravel. It was pretty gravelly. So when year before last, I built the sandbox for my son, and I put in the playground sand. Yes, I bought bags of the playground sand. I know how much money it cost to put that playground sand in that sandbox. And now every time I see him dump the playground sand onto the lawn, I have mixed feelings.
1: Hi, it's Perry Nias. Somewhere out there, someone else is listening to CKRM, and they heard the same moments you did. That's what we've been for 100 years, a shared memory across Saskatchewan. And here's the fun part. When you share your memory, it might bring back someone else's, or surprise you both. So if CKRM was ever part of your life, we'd love to hear it. Leave us a voicemail at 306-546-6230. 620 CKRM. 100 years of memories, and still counting.
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proudly broadcasting from Treaty 4 territory, the homeland of the Dakota, Nakota, Lakota, Soto, and on the homeland of the Métis Nation. 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

0: From the National Newsroom of the Canadian Press, I'm John Kennedy. Foreign Affairs Minister Anita Anand says Israel's treatment of Canadians detained aboard a Gaza-bound flotilla violated international rules on consular access. Anand says she spoke with the Israeli foreign minister and raised concerns that Canadians were denied access to consular services while in custody. She says Canada has provided Israeli authorities with evidence of mistreatment and is calling for an independent investigation and accountability. 12 Canadians were among the 420 people aboard 41 boats that were intercepted by Israel while attempting to deliver symbolic aid to Gaza. Saskatchewan Premier Scott Moe says he wants Alberta to stay in Canada, but he's not about to criticize Premier Danielle Smith and plans for a separation plebiscite this fall. Moe says Smith is playing by the rules.
1: She's following the law. She has, 400,000 on that have suggested one question, 300 another. There's some legalities that are going to work their way through there. However, this is not a separation referendum, but her citizen initiatives legislation requires that the government move forward when those parameters are hit.
0: BC Premier David Eby, however, is more critical, saying the vote comes at a bad time with threats from the United States. Ottawa will be leasing 10 new firefighting planes and helicopters as Canada braces for the 2026 wildfire season.
2: Provincial and territorial wildfire agencies will be able to request the use of 4 air tankers, 1 spotter plane, and 5 heavy lift helicopters to fight wildfires. It was paid for by a new $317 million budget allocation to establish a national aerial firefighting surge capacity. Before now, wildfire responses have been managed on a provincial and territorial basis. This is the first time a national fleet of aircraft will be available to respond where needed. Naira Ahmed, The Canadian Press.
0: A former federal cabinet minister wants to lead the Ontario Liberals.
3: Navdeep Bains released a 16-second social media video showing him walking into a classroom, sitting down, and rolling up his sleeves. The words, "Let's get to work," appear on the screen. He joins current Ontario Liberal caucus member and former hospital president Lee Fairclough and former political staffer Dylan Mirando. Jason White, The Canadian Press. Toronto.
0: Pope Leo is calling for stronger regulation of artificial intelligence and says the technology must serve the people rather than profit. The Pope is warning against concentrating power and decision-making in the hands of small numbers of companies. He also says irreversible decisions, such as those involving lethal force, should never be handed over to AI systems. The document from the Pope argues that governments and technology developers need stronger oversight and ethical safeguards, and experts say the text could become a major reference point in global debates over artificial intelligence and its impact on work, society, and welfare. This is the Canadian Press. In sports, Canada head coach Jesse Marsh believes captain Alphonso Davies will play in the World Cup, but probably not in his team's tournament opener. Marsh included Davies on the team's latest 32-player training camp roster. Canada is co-hosting the tournament and plays its first game against Bosnia-Herzegovina in Toronto on June 12th. Mexican President Claudia Sheinbaum says she has no issue with her country hosting Iran's World Cup team after its training base was moved from the United States. The development comes against the backdrop of war between the U.S. and Iran. Canada's Leila Fernandez was bounced from the French Open today after a 6-4, 6-4 loss in the first round to Alicia Parks of the United States. Fernandez was seeded 24th in the women's draw at Roland Garros and was broken 4 times on 9 chances and hit into 7 double faults. From the Canadian Press, I'm John Kennedy.
4: I'm guessing you've spent time with CKRM over the years. Those voices weren't just people on your radio. They were part of Saskatchewan. The ones who made you laugh when you needed it, kept you informed when everything was changing, and turned ordinary moments into memories. And now, something rare is about to happen. For one night only, those voices are coming back together. Not on air, not in clips, in the same room, in the same place. The greatest personalities in CKRM history, reunited for the station's 100th anniversary. And you're not just hearing their stories, you're sharing dinner with the icons you grew up with. Don't miss 100 years in one night, Saturday, July 18th, at the Conexus Arts Center. 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
18: The warm week has just begun. News it only gets warmer from here. Nighttime temperatures, still on the comfortable side, but they too will get warmer as the week goes on. As you start the week pretty dry, gradually increasing the humidity toward the tail end of the week. That'll bring out the humidex as well. But for now, we've got a 14-degree low overnight under a mainly clear sky and climbing back to near 30 under the sunshine during the day on Tuesday. Winds, though, a little gusty for the afternoon because he's gusts up to 55 kilometers per hour. They'll back down just a little bit, still fairly breezy Tuesday night, down to 16 for the low. And Wednesday, sunny, warmer, will get into the 30s pretty solidly, but still with low humidity on Wednesday. But as humidity increases through the day, that will hold the temperature up at night. We'll barely drop below 20. Wednesday night, pushing back to around 34 under the sunshine through the afternoon on Thursday and 32 on Friday. Only a slight drop off as we continue running quite mild into next week. With your 620 CKRM weather forecast, I'm Precision Weather Meteorologist Phil Spivak.
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George Strait with I Got a Car. He released that one in November of 2013. It was the third single off of his album Love Is Everything, which started off with Give It All We Got Tonight and I Believe, and that was the last single from that album.

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1: Hey, it's Tanner Horlick, the 620 CKRM truck wagon driver. I'm proud to carry this tarp, and I just wanted to call in and wish them a happy 100th anniversary. 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
1: 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It is quick and easy to do. And then maybe take a look at lot 2864. It is one pallet of shale gray slab pavers from the Rusty Shovel in Regina. 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Well, you're in luck. How about lot 2865, lot 2866, lot 2867, all pallets of the shale gray slab pavers. So whether you need a lot or less than that, there's multiple ones you can get your bids in on. So the pallet would be worth over $1,200, nearly $1,300, in fact. Right now, bids under $400 on those lots I was looking at. So take a peek yourself. You're thinking, yeah, this would be perfect. Well, get yourself a deal. But of course, everything starts to sell off tomorrow evening. 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
5: The warm week has just begun. It was, it only gets warmer from here. Nighttime temperatures, still on the comfortable side, but they too will get warmer as the week goes on. As you start the week pretty dry, gradually increasing the humidity toward the tail end of the week. That'll bring out the humidex as well. But for now, we've got a 14-degree low overnight, under a mainly clear sky, and climbing back to near 30 under the sunshine during the day on Tuesday. Winds, though, a little gusty for the afternoon, could see some gusts up to 55 kilometers per hour. They'll back down just a little bit, still fairly breezy Tuesday night, down to 16 for the low. And Wednesday, sunny, warmer, will get into the 30s pretty solidly, but still with low humidity on Wednesday. But as humidity increases through the day, that will hold the temperature up at night. We'll barely drop below 20. Wednesday night, pushing back to around 34 under the sunshine through the afternoon on Thursday, and 32 on Friday. Only a slight drop off as we continue running quite mild into next week. With your 620 CKRM weather forecast, I'm Precision Weather Meteorologist Phil Spivak.

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with some difficulty. A moraine that we'd seen for a thousand years caused financial joys and biblical fears. It caused some smiles, it caused some tears, but more to the point of our story. For the first time in the collective memory, that old brown prairie that had been so dry for so long was very muddy, boggy, sticky. We'd pull one truck out and get another stuck in, and motors that roar and tires that spin would sink right down, down to the diff, and we'd all take turns and do it again until no one could move. Call one more friend, come on out here, we need you. Bring your truck.

logical opportunity. 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Said Ranch.

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1: Dear drunk me, I bet you're sitting on a high back, running up a good tab, thinking them two-for-one shots ain't kicking in. 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

0: 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They were part of Saskatchewan, the ones who made you laugh when you needed it, kept you informed when everything was changing, and turned ordinary moments into memories. And now, something rare is about to happen. 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The greatest personalities in CKRM history, reunited for the station's 100th anniversary. And you're not just hearing their stories, you're sharing dinner with the icons you grew up with. 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

0: From the National Newsroom of the Canadian Press, I'm John Kennedy. Western Canadian and Northern premiers are meeting in Kananaskis, Alberta today and tomorrow. Premier Danielle Smith is already receiving some criticisms about her plans to hold a plebiscite on separation this fall. She says BC premiers have fed to that separatist anger in Alberta for years by refusing to support pipelines and mineral extraction.
1: In a spirit of collaboration, that's the attitude that all premiers should take to this, is that they don't own the ports, and with the cooperative federalism that we have to work together to get our products to market. So I've made that case with the current premier, and I'll continue to make that case to him, and I hope that we're able to have a really constructive conversation.
0: BC Premier David Eby says the Alberta referendum couldn't be held at a worse time, with the United States threatening to absorb Canada. Nearly 5 years after the announcement of a suspected burial site at the former Kamloops Indian Residential School, First Nation leaders say they are now confronting what they describe as growing waves of denialism. On May 27, 2021, Tkalnoops Wet'suwet'en Nation announced ground-penetrating radar had identified more than 200 suspected children's graves at the site. Recent updates from some areas have been ruled out. The House of Commons has voted down a conservative motion calling on Ottawa to strengthen the protections for private property rights in relation to First Nations land claims. The motion followed a BC court ruling recognizing Aboriginal title held by the Cowichan tribes over land in Richmond. Liberals, New Democrats, and the Bloc voted against the motion. Crown Indigenous Relations Minister Rebecca Alty says the government already protects private property rights in negotiations and accused the Conservatives of creating unnecessary fear. Ottawa will be leasing 10 new firefighting planes and helicopters as Canada braces for the 2026 wildfire season.
2: Provincial and territorial wildfire agencies will be able to request the use of 4 air tankers, 1 spotter plane, and 5 heavy lift helicopters to fight wildfires. It was paid for by a new $317 million budget allocation to establish a national aerial firefighting surge capacity. Before now, wildfire responses have been managed on a provincial and territorial basis. Naira Ahmed, The Canadian Press.
0: Deal or no deal, it's not clear as U.S. President Donald Trump offers another take on negotiations with Iran in the Middle East. ABC Chief Foreign Correspondent Ian Pennell reports from Tel Aviv.
3: The president repeatedly talking up a deal with Iran, but after weeks of war, an agreement between the U.S. and Iran appears as elusive as ever.
4: They're never going to have a nuclear weapon, and they know that. They know that.
3: But Iran again contradicting U.S. claims, saying many of the issues have been dealt with, but a signed agreement isn't imminent.
0: This is the Canadian Marsh believes Captain Alphonso Davies will play in the World Cup, but probably not in his team's tournament opener. Marsh included Davies on the team's latest 32-player training camp roster. Canada is co-hosting the tournament and plays its first game against Bosnia-Herzegovina in Toronto on June 12th. Mexican President Claudia Sheinbaum says she has no issue with her country hosting Iran's World Cup team after its training base was moved from the United States. The development comes against the backdrop of war between the U.S. and Iran. Canada's Leila Fernandez was bounced from the French Open today after a 6-4, 6-4 loss in the first round to Alicia Parks of the United States. Fernandez was seeded 24th in the women's draw at Roland Garros and was broken 4 times on 9 chances and hit into 7 double faults. From the Canadian Press, I'm John Kennedy.
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12: The warm week has just begun. News only gets warmer from here. Nighttime temperatures, still on the comfortable side, but they too will get warmer as the week goes on, as you start the week pretty near 30 under the sunshine during the day on Tuesday. Winds, though, a little gusty for the afternoon, could see some gusts up to 55 kilometers per hour. They'll back down just a little bit, still fairly breezy Tuesday night, down to 16 for the low, and Wednesday, sunny, warmer, will get into the 30s pretty solidly, but still with low humidity on Wednesday. But as humidity increases through the day, that will hold the temperature up at night. We'll barely drop below 20. Wednesday night, pushing back to around 34 under the sunshine through the afternoon on Thursday, and 32 on Friday. Only a slight drop off as we continue running quite mild into next week. With your 620 CKRM weather forecast, I'm Precision Weather Meteorologist Phil Spivak.

0: 620 CKRM celebrates 100 years, and Jay Paul shares his memory of who he thinks of at CKRM.
1: Harry Nias, number one, the legend, Willie Cole, and Bruce Axelson. I think of those three guys just from over the years. I've worked at Capital GMC for 26 years, and CKRM and Harvard have been a huge part of what we've done in the city of Regina and the province of Saskatchewan.
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2: 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It was Willie and Fred, and then you had Jeff Currier with Sportsline, and then, of course, Perry Nias with the Country Drive, which I considered the education hour. 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
1: I'm guessing you've spent time with CKRM over the years. Those voices weren't just people on your radio. They were part of Saskatchewan, the ones who made you laugh when you needed it, kept you informed when everything was changing, and turned ordinary moments into memories. And now, something rare is about to happen. For one night only, those voices are coming back together. Not on air, not in clips, in the same room, in the same place. The greatest personalities in CKRM history, reunited for the station's 100th anniversary. And you're not just hearing the stories, you're sharing dinner with the icons you grew up with. Don't miss 100 years in one night, Saturday, July 18th at the Conexus Arts Center. 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
1: Hi, it's Karen Broderick wishing 620 CKRM a happy 100th birthday. The best 40 years of my life were spent

0: From the National Newsroom of the Canadian Press, I'm John Kennedy. Foreign Affairs Minister Anita Anand says Israel's treatment of Canadians detained aboard a Gaza-bound flotilla violated international rules on consular access. Anand says she spoke with the Israeli foreign minister and raised concerns that Canadians were denied access to consular services while in custody. She says Canada has provided Israeli authorities with evidence of mistreatment and is calling for an independent investigation and accountability. 12 Canadians were among the 420 people aboard 41 boats that were intercepted by Israel while attempting to deliver symbolic aid to Gaza. Saskatchewan Premier Scott Moe says he wants Alberta to stay in Canada, but he's not about to criticize Premier Danielle Smith and plans for a separation plebiscite this fall. Moe says Smith is playing by the rules.
1: She's following the law. She has, you know, 400,000 on that have suggested one question, 300 another. There's some legalities that are going to work their way through there. However, this is not a separation referendum, but her citizen initiatives legislation requires that the government move forward when those parameters are hit.
0: BC Premier David Eby, however, is more critical, saying the vote comes at a bad time with threats from the United States. Ottawa will be leasing 10 new firefighting planes and helicopters as Canada braces for the 2026 wildfire season.
2: Provincial and territorial wildfire agencies will be able to request the use of 4 air tankers, 1 spotter plane, and 5 heavy lift helicopters to fight wildfires. It was paid for by a new $317 million budget allocation to establish a national aerial firefighting surge capacity. Before now, wildfire responses have been managed on a provincial and territorial basis. This is the first time a national fleet of aircraft will be available to respond where needed. Naira Ahmed, The Canadian Press.
0: A former federal cabinet minister wants to lead the Ontario Liberals.
3: Navdeep Bains released a 16-second social media video showing him walking into a classroom, sitting down, and rolling up his sleeves. The words, "Let's get to work," appear on the screen. He joins current Ontario Liberal caucus member and former hospital president Lee Fairclough and former political staffer Dylan Mirando. Jason White, The Canadian Press. Toronto.
0: Pope Leo is calling for stronger regulation of artificial intelligence and says the technology must serve the people rather than profit. The Pope is warning against concentrating power and decision-making in the hands of small numbers of companies. He also says irreversible decisions, such as those involving lethal force, should never be handed over to AI systems. The document from the Pope argues that governments and technology developers need stronger oversight and ethical safeguards, and experts say the text could become a major reference point in global debates over artificial intelligence and its impact on work, society, and welfare. This is the Canadian Press. In sports, the Carolina Hurricanes defeated the Montreal Canadiens 3-2, taking a 2-1 lead in the Eastern Conference Final. A goal at 14 minutes 6 seconds of overtime secured the win for Carolina, and Game 4 of the best-of-seven series returns to the Bell Center on Wednesday. The visiting Miami Marlins scored 3 runs in the 6th inning off starter Trey Yesavage to grab a 5-1 lead, then added 3 more in the 8th en route to an 8-2 win over the Toronto Blue Jays in tonight's opener of a 3-game series. Ernie Clement hit his 4th home run of the season for the Blue Jays. Houston Astros right-hander Tatsuya Imai and relievers Stephen Okert and Elimber Santa combined for the first no-hitter in Major League Baseball since 2024 with a 9-0 victory tonight over the host Texas Rangers. Imai pitched 6 innings, Okert came in to pitch the 7th, and Santa finished the final 2 innings. From the Canadian Press, I'm John Kennedy.
4: 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I'm Ryan Young, and this is 100 years of CKRM. On May 23, 1958, engineers at Patience Lake struck thick deposits of potash thousands of meters underground. What began as a risky experiment soon turned into a boom. 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
8: The warm week has just begun, as it only gets warmer from here. Nighttime temperatures, still on the comfortable side, but they too will get warmer as the week goes on. As you start the week pretty dry, gradually increasing the humidity toward the tail end of the week. That'll bring up the humidex as well. But for now, we've got a 14-degree low overnight under a mainly clear sky and climbing back to near 30 under the sunshine during the day on Tuesday. Winds, though, a little gusty for the afternoon because he's gusts up to 55 kilometers per hour. They'll back down just a little bit, still fairly breezy Tuesday night, down to 16 for the low. And Wednesday, sunny, warmer, will get into the 30s pretty solidly, but still with low humidity on Wednesday. But as humidity increases through the day, that will hold the temperature up at night. We'll barely drop below 20. Wednesday night, pushing back to around 34 under the sunshine through the afternoon on Thursday and 32 on Friday. Only a slight drop off as we continue running quite mild into next week. With your 620 CKRM weather forecast, I'm Precision Weather Meteorologist Phil Spivak.

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0: 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And Jay Sullivan, the son of former CKRM great Sully, shares a childhood memory.
1: Probably one of the greatest memories. My dad used to own what's now Subway-sized Christmas tree lot for maybe a few months. And my dad inside traded that lot for the house my parents lived in. So I, Vandeveld, ended up having a great run with the Christmas tree lot. The legends that I got to see, perform, and be with when these guys are having as much fun as they are working, right?
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2: 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It was quite an experience talking to you guys from that distance. And congratulations.
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1: I'm guessing you've spent time with CKRM over the years. 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The ones who made you laugh when you needed it. Kept you informed when everything was changing and turned ordinary moments into memories. 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For one night only, those voices are coming back together. 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The greatest personalities in CKRM history. Reunited for the station's 100th anniversary. And you're not just hearing their stories, you're sharing dinner with the icons you grew up with. 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
1: Hi, it's Kristen Phillips, General Manager of Manitoba Egg Days. 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
1: We would pick the junior broadcaster. He'd come up and join us for the hockey game. And we always, for I think 6 years, had a junior broadcaster join Bob Huber and I in the broadcast booth. And we had a lot of fun doing that. And I thought it was an awesome promotion.
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1: I'm guessing you've spent time with CKRM over the years. Those voices weren't just people on your radio. They were part of Saskatchewan. The ones who made you laugh when you needed it, kept you informed when everything was changing, and turned ordinary moments into memories. And now, something rare is about to happen. For one night only, those voices are coming back together. Not on air, not in clips, in the same room, in the same place. The greatest personalities in CKRM history, reunited for the station's 100th anniversary. And you're not just hearing their stories, you're sharing dinner with the icons you grew up with. Don't miss 100 years in one night, Saturday, July 18th at the Conexus Arts Center. 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

0: From the National Newsroom of the Canadian Press, I'm Rob Westgate. British Columbia Premier David Eby says he's wondering why Western Canadian premiers are meeting in Alberta to talk cooperation when the host premier wants to test separation. Eby told reporters earlier Monday that Alberta's fall referendum comes at a bad time.
1: To say that this is the worst time to begin testing the bonds that hold this country together is a significant understatement. It threatens our national economy. It empowers the people who would break our country up and sell us for parts.
0: Alberta Premier Danielle Smith announced last week that an October referendum question will ask Albertans if they want to remain in Canada or start the process to hold a binding referendum on separation. India's Commerce and Industry Minister says Prime Minister Mark Carney's recent visit to his country paved the way for a complete overhaul of the Canada-India relationship. Piyush Goyal is in Canada for meetings on trade and investment this week, and on Monday, he met with International Trade Minister Maninder Sidhu.
2: It has set in motion the pathway to a complete overhaul of this relationship, setting new agendas, new goals.
0: Goyal said before the meeting that the relationship between Canada and India will be very important in the coming years. He also said both countries are keen to reach a free trade agreement in 2026. A couple of overseas stories we are watching. The American military says it carried out, quote, self-defense strikes in southern Iran, including on missile sites and boats placing mines, even as U.S. President Donald Trump claims on social media that negotiations were proceeding nicely. Further details were not immediately available, including some more specifics on the threats from Iran and what this means for those talks. Meanwhile, officials in South Korea say the North's regime has launched an unidentified projectile off its west coast in what appears to be its latest weapons test. North Korean leader Kim Jong-un has taken an increasingly hardline stance towards South Korea, which he has declared his country's permanent and most hostile enemy. Kim has also focused on expanding his nuclear and missile arsenals since nuclear diplomacy with the U.S. and President Donald Trump collapsed back in 2019. And finally, rescuers are racing against time to reach seven people who are trapped in a cave by flooding.
3: Teams in Laos are attempting to rescue seven villagers who've been trapped in a flooded cave since May 19th. The group of villagers went in looking for gold, but heavy rain triggered flash flooding that blocked the exit. Volunteers said one person was able to escape and alert authorities. A team of Thai rescuers arrived to help on Sunday. Divers have started navigating flooded sections of the cave, working toward the area where they believe the group may be trapped. Audio courtesy Metadama Rescue Callison. I'm Jennifer King.
0: This is the Canadian Press. In sports, the Montreal Canadiens have fallen behind in the Eastern Conference Final, 2-1 after losing Game 3 in overtime, 3-2 to the Carolina Hurricanes. Andrei Svechnikov scoring the winner for the Canes at 14 minutes and 6 seconds into the extra frame. Now for some baseball news. The visiting Miami Marlins scored 3 runs in the 6th inning off starter Treya Savage to grab a 5-1 lead. And then, well, they added 3 more in the 8th en route to an 8-2 victory over the Toronto Blue Jays. And that was the opener of a 3-game set. With less than a month to go before their first game at the 2026 World Cup, Canada Soccer has signed Jesse Marsh to an extension that will see him serve as head coach of the national men's soccer team through the 2030 FIFA World Cup. And finally, the Brampton Honey Badgers have improved to 4-0 after posting a 96-92 win over the visiting Winnipeg Sea Bears in Canadian Elite Basketball League action. From the Canadian Press, I'm Rob Westgate.
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1: Hey, CKRM, it's Mark Smith here from the Poverty Plainsmen. 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
2: Hi, this is Blanche from Ogemaw. The Silly Bunch came 3 years in a row to play hockey in Ogemaw, and I would say it'd be in the early 80s. And one time, I know Metro and a couple of them came out to play hockey in ladies' dresses, and we thought that was pretty fun.
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1: It started with a drilling crew outside Saskatoon and ended with Saskatchewan on top of the world. I'm Ryan Young, and this is 100 years of CKRM. On May 23, 1958, engineers at Patience Lake struck thick deposits of potash thousands of meters underground. What began as a risky experiment soon turned into a boom. 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With 100 years of CKRM, I'm Ryan Young.
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0: From the National Newsroom of the Canadian Press, I'm Rob Westgate. It is day two of meetings for Canada's Western premiers. On day one, the topic of Alberta separation took up most of the airtime publicly. Saskatchewan Premier Scott Moe told reporters that he would like to see Alberta stay, but he's not about to criticize Premier Danielle Smith and the province's plans for a separation plebiscite this fall.
1: She's following the law. She has, 400,000 on and that have suggested one question, 300 another. There's some legalities that are going to work their way through there. However, this is not a separation referendum, but her citizen initiatives legislation requires that the government move forward when those parameters are hit.
0: BC Premier David Eby, however, is a little more critical, saying that the vote comes at a bad time, especially with tariff and sovereignty threats from the U.S. Vancouver police say tiny pollen samples may provide a new lead in a nearly four-year-old mystery involving unidentified human remains that were found in English Bay. Investigators say testing on clothing and a backpack suggests the woman likely spent time in the Pacific Northwest between Seattle and Portland before her death. Vancouver Police Sergeant Adam Donaldson says the body was discovered in September of 2022.
2: About a kilometer off the Spanish Banks, a tugboat crew was working. They found the body of a woman in the water. She was with an inflatable kayak. She had some personal items on her, some candy, some insulin, a backpack, but absolutely no identification.
0: Police are now working with authorities in Seattle and hoping new public appeals generate fresh leads. Meanwhile, a $25,000 reward is being offered for information leading to the safe return of a Toronto teen who has been missing for more than a week. A spokesperson for the teen's family says the reward is being offered anonymously and comes from donations from community members right across the Greater Toronto area. Toronto police say 14-year-old Esther, who's been diagnosed as being on the spectrum, was last seen in the area of Bathurst Street and Hotspur Road just after midnight on May 16th. Police have said they're concerned for her safety and last week upgraded the search to a level one operation, which is the highest level. And finally, overseas we go. While the U.S. seems to be looking for an end to the war with Iran, Israel is steaming forward with fresh attacks on the Iranian proxy terror group Hezbollah. An Israeli airstrike on a village in eastern Lebanon has reportedly killed 12 people. Local media say the strike hit just hours after Israeli Prime Minister Benjamin Netanyahu authorized more intensive strikes. Israel is also reportedly calling up more troops for the fight in Lebanon. The latest update just happens to come 3 days before Lebanese and Israeli military delegations are set to meet in Washington for direct talks. This is the Canadian Press. In sports, the Montreal Canadiens have fallen behind in the Eastern Conference Final, 2-1 after losing Game 3 in overtime, 3-2 to the Carolina Hurricanes. Andrei Svechnikov scoring the winner for the Canes at 14 minutes and 6 seconds into the extra frame. Now for some baseball news, the visiting Miami Marlins scored 3 runs in the 6th inning off starter Treya Savage to grab a 5-1 lead, and then, they added 3 more in the 8th. En route to an 8-2 victory over the Toronto Blue Jays, and that was the opener of a 3-game set. With less than a month to go before their first game at the 2026 World Cup, Canada Soccer has signed Jesse Marsh to an extension that will see him serve as head coach of the national men's soccer team through the 2030 FIFA World Cup. And finally, the Brampton Honey Badgers have improved to 4-0 after posting a 96-92 win over the visiting Winnipeg Sea Bears in Canadian Elite Basketball League action. From the Canadian Press, I'm Rob Westgate.
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2: John Simpson, I've been a big fan of CKRM ever since I was 5 years old. 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
1: I'm guessing you've spent time with CKRM over the years. 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They were part of Saskatchewan, the ones who made you laugh when you needed it, kept you informed when everything was changing, and turned ordinary moments into memories. And now, something rare is about to happen. For one night only, those voices are coming back together. Not on air, not in clips, in the same room, in the same place. The greatest personalities in CKRM history, reunited for the station's 100th anniversary. And you're not just hearing their stories, you're sharing dinner with the icons you grew up with. 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
1: 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We'll keep making them.
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Papa went down to Georgia. He was looking for a soul to steal. He was in a bind because he was way behind and he was willing to make a deal. When he came across this young man sawing on a fiddle and playing it hot, and the devil jumped up on a hickory stump and said, "Boy, let me tell you what. I guess you didn't know it, but I'm a fiddle player too. And if you'd care to take a dare, I'll make a bet with you. Now you play pretty good fiddle, boy, but give the devil his due. I bet a fiddle of gold against your soul, because I think I'm better than you." The boy said, "My name's Johnny, and it might be a sin, but I'll take your bet, and you're going to regret, because I'm the best as ever been."

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And then a band of demons joined in and it sounded something like this.

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Johnny said, "Devil, just come on back if you ever want to try again. 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

0: From the National Newsroom of the Canadian Press, I'm Rob Westgate. Canada's Western Premiers wrap up their two-day meeting near Calgary today. British Columbia Premier David Eby says he's been left scratching his head over why they're meeting in Alberta to talk cooperation when the hosting premier is planning to dip her toes in the waters of separation. Speaking with reporters yesterday, David Eby says Alberta's planned fall referendum comes at a bad time.
1: To say that this is the worst time to begin testing the bonds that hold this country together is a significant understatement. It threatens our national economy. It empowers the people who would break our country up and sell us for parts.
0: Alberta Premier Danielle Smith announced last week that an October referendum question will ask Albertans if they want to remain in Canada or start the process to hold a binding referendum on separation. Just days after a shooter killed eight people in the small BC community of Tumbler Ridge, the Prime Minister was given a heads up that online sentiment was shifting from collective grief towards calls for accountability. A memo from the Privy Council Office to Mark Carney touched on the issues of mental health intervention, firearms access, and whether warning signs were missed. On February 10th, 18-year-old Jessie Van Rootselaar killed her mother and half-brother in their home, then shot six others at a school before taking her own life. A South Korean submarine is docked in British Columbia as Seoul promotes its bid to supply Canada's next fleet of submarines. The vessel arrived in Esquimalt ahead of joint exercises involving Canadian and Allied navies in the Pacific. Maritime Forces Pacific Commander Rear Admiral David Patchell says he likes to learn from his sailors.
2: One of our officers, who, as she left the Korean ship, was asked, "What did you learn?" And she said, "Canada's new submarines."
0: Hanwha Ocean built the submarine. It's just one of two bidders for the multi-billion dollar contract to supply Canada's new sub-fleet. Police in Vancouver say pollen may help pinpoint the last location of a woman whose body was found in the waters off Vancouver. She was found in September 2022 by a tugboat crew with an inflatable kayak nearby and candy and insulin in her backpack, but no identification. Vancouver Police Sergeant Anton Schamberger says forensic testing of pollen at a U.S. Customs and Border Protection lab on the woman's belongings has narrowed down that she came to the Seattle or Portland areas before her body was found.
3: They can analyze grains of pollen found on most surfaces and provide a geographical location of origin for that pollen.
0: Police have released a video about the findings and will be holding a news conference with Seattle police later today to see if they can find someone who might know the woman. And finally, speculation is swirling this morning about U.S. President Donald Trump's health as a 79-year-old is scheduled to visit Walter Reed National Military Medical Center today. It's his fourth publicly disclosed medical exam since he returned to office for a second term. This is the Canadian Press. In sports, the Montreal Canadiens have fallen behind in the Eastern Conference Final, 2-1 after losing Game 3 in overtime, 3-2 to the Carolina Hurricanes. Andrei Svechnikov scoring the winner for the Canes at 14 minutes and 6 seconds into the extra frame. Now for some baseball news. The visiting Miami Marlins scored 3 runs in the 6th inning off starter Trey Yesavage to grab a 5-1 lead. And then, well, they added 3 more in the 8th, en route to an 8-2 victory over the Toronto Blue Jays, and that was the opener of a 3-game set. With less than a month to go before their first game at the 2026 World Cup, Canada Soccer has signed Jesse Marsh to an extension that will see him serve as head coach of the national men's soccer team through the 2030 FIFA World Cup. And finally, the Brampton Honey Badgers have improved to 4-0 after posting a 96-92 win over the visiting Winnipeg Sea Bears in Canadian Elite Basketball League action. From the Canadian Press, I'm Rob Westgate.
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0: Voice of Saskatchewan, 620 CKR Ram in color from Jamie Johnson. 5:30, I'm Cody Glyden. Good morning. We're at 13 degrees right now. There is a heat warning in effect. Whoo, it's going to be warm all this week now. We're looking at temperatures as high as 36. We are going to get into that forecast here in just a moment. The splash parks, the spray pools, are open in Regina, which is good. Now, the swimming pools are not going to be open until about June 11th. Of course, it's all weather-dependent. At the moment, though, June 11th is the opening date here in the city of Regina. Moose Jaw, the spray pads are going to be opening up on May the 29th, which happens to be Friday. So I have a feeling that the spray pads are going to be a very popular destination for kids once school is out today. Whew! We'll take a look at that forecast right after this.
1: It started with a drilling crew outside Saskatoon and ended with Saskatchewan on top of the world. I'm Ryan Young, and this is 100 Years of CKRM. On May 23rd, 1958, engineers at Patience Lake struck thick deposits of potash thousands of meters underground. What began as a risky experiment soon turned into a boom. Through the 60s and 70s, mines opened near Esterhazy, Lanigan, and Roganville. They transformed towns and attracting workers from across Canada. Potash royalties became a cornerstone of the provincial budget and helped fund schools, hospitals, and highways. That single discovery reshaped Saskatchewan's economy. 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Read more at sasktoday.ca and 620ckrm.com. With 100 years of CKRM, I'm Ryan Young.
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0: CKRM, Saskatchewan weather. A heat warning is in effect right now for Regina, Moose Jaw, Weyburn, Assiniboia, Gravelburg, Swift Current, Maple Creek, Kindersley, Rosetown, and Lloydminster areas. Sunny and hot today, 31 degrees. Mainly clear tonight, dropping down to 17. Sunshine tomorrow, 32. On Thursday, sunshine, 36. Sunshine Friday, 34, and mostly sunny on Saturday with a high of 31. It's 12 right now in Assiniboia, Swift Current 18. It's 16 in Saskatoon, Yorkton, Melville 11, along with Broadview. In Estevan, 15. Weyburn, 13. Mainly clear Moose Jaw, 10. Here in Regina, it's sunny, wind out of the east-southeast 23, humidity 72%, 13 degrees with Lee Bryce.

0: playing country's greatest hits, 620 CKRM. She's taking a shine. That's John Barry. 541, how are you doing this morning? We're sitting at 13 degrees right now under a mainly sunny sky, and farmers loving this weather, that's for sure. And a lot of seeding's going to get done this week. Our web poll from yesterday, would you like to see more Rough Rider games played in Saskatoon? 35% said yes, 65% said no. We had about 100 votes on that one, and most of them came from Regina. No, we don't want any Rider games up there. So our question today, boy, there's a lot of talk these days about artificial intelligence technology or AI technology, and some people are all for it, some people are pretty hesitant about it. Do you feel enough is being done to regulate AI technology? Yes, no, or unsure? You can cast your vote right now at 620ckrm.com. Our daily web poll is brought to you by Action Roofing in Regina. They've been serving Regina and southern Saskatchewan for 46 years now. Give them a call, 545-4677.
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0: 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Here we are, May 26th, Blueberry Cheesecake Day. Ooh, that sounds pretty good. And it's okay to have for breakfast, too, because, well, the blueberries, you know, very, very healthy. It's got fruit, you know. It was on this day in 1887 when the new CPR main line fully opened to train traffic from Montreal to Vancouver. Saskatoon was incorporated as a city on this day in 1906. It was May 26, 1927, the last Ford Model T rolled off the assembly line. Just over 15 million were produced. And it was on this day in 1940 when the Miracle of Dunkirk began, when Allied forces and fishing vessels began rescuing thousands and thousands of Allied soldiers from the English Channel. Birthdays today, there's a few of them here. Micah Parsons turning 27. Helena Bonham Carter is 60. Lenny Kravitz, 62. Rockin' Randall, Hank Jr., Bo Cephas, whatever you want to call him, 77. Pam Grier, 77 today. And happy birthday to Stevie Nicks, turning 78.
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0: 5:53, literally, you don't want to be working too hard this week. 31 today, 32 Wednesday, 36 expected on Thursday. As you would expect, there's a heat warning in effect. Mainly sunny this morning, 13 degrees with Sugarland. There's got to be something more from 620 CKRM. Good morning.

Proudly broadcasting from Treaty 4 territory, the homeland of the Dakota, Nakota, Lakota, Soto, and on the homeland of the Métis Nation. We are 620 CKRM Regina, a Harvard media station.

0: Good morning, Saskatchewan. It's 6 o'clock. From the Sask Today newsroom, I'm Corey Atkinson with your 620 CKRM News. A heat warning remains in effect with daytime highs in the low to mid-30s and warm overnight temperatures continuing through the work week. Officials urge residents to stay hydrated, avoid strenuous outdoor activity during peak heat, and check in on vulnerable people, including seniors and those living alone. Heat stroke is a medical emergency. Never leave children or pets in parked vehicles. The Canadian Taxpayers Federation is urging Saskatchewan to reject any move towards an industrial carbon tax as debate intensifies across the prairies. The group is responding to a federal agreement with Alberta that sets a rising carbon price to 2040 and comments from Premier Scott Moe suggesting openness to discussion. The Federation says any industrial carbon pricing would raise costs for consumers, farmers, and businesses. It's calling on the province to remain carbon tax free, arguing it supports competitiveness and investment. Regina's Live in Regina ad campaign is drawing national attention after a lighthearted jab from Halifax's mayor sparked online buzz. Economic Development Regina says Mayor Andy Fillmore laughed at the ads targeting major Canadian cities, while officials defend the bold strategy. The campaign highlights issues like housing, affordability, and job opportunities in places like Toronto and Vancouver, positioning Regina as an alternative. So far, the ads have generated more than 14 million impressions and dozens of inquiries. A man has been arrested after a laser was pointed at a Regina police aircraft. Police say the plane was patrolling on Saturday night when it was hit by the laser. They say officers found the accused hiding behind an umbrella in a backyard. A 62-year-old has been charged with mischief endangering life. Premier Scott Moe says he wants Alberta to stay in Canada, but he's not about to criticize Premier Danielle Smith and plans for a separation plebiscite this fall. Moe says Smith is playing by the rules.
1: She's following the law. She has, you know, 400,000 on and that have suggested one question, 300 another. You know, there's some legalities that are going to work their way through there. However, this is not a separation referendum, but her citizen initiatives legislation requires that the government move forward when those parameters are hit.
0: BC Premier David Eby is more critical, saying the vote comes at a bad time with threats from the United States. And India's Commerce and Industry Minister Piyush Goyal says Prime Minister Mark Carney's recent visit to his country paved the way for a complete overhaul of the Canada-India relationship. Goyal is in Canada for meetings on trade and investment this week and met today with International Trade Minister Maninder Sidhu.
2: I think it completely changed the way Canada and India looked at each other. It has set in motion the pathway to a complete overhaul of this relationship, setting new agendas, new goals.
0: Goyal said before the meeting, the relationship between Canada and India will be very important in the coming years. He said both countries are keen to reach a free trade agreement in 2026. That was your 620 CKRM News. Read more stories from around your community and around the province at sasktoday.ca and 620ckrm.com.
3: Good morning, I'm Dave Thomas. The Saskatchewan Roughriders opened the final week of training camp on the turf at Mosaic Stadium yesterday. With no more preseason games to prepare for, head coach Corey Mace explained their approach to the week.
4: Kind of a mix of training camp practices slash, practices throughout the week, just to get these guys in a little bit of a rhythm and understanding our order of operation here.
3: Receiver Abdul Janna Jr. is competing for a roster spot, and despite making 6 receptions for 107 yards against Winnipeg last week, he knows that this week of practice is still a chance to impress.
5: Camp's not over. We still got a week left, you know. So just having that mindset that I've had when I first got here for rookie camp, continue that going, because, you know, as soon as you start falling off, someone's there to jump you, you know, and everyone's here to compete. Everyone's here to earn a job, and you just kind of have to go with the right positive mindset.
3: Players are back in the field this morning. We'll break down today's workout on the Red Zone Sports Bar's training camp report at 3 on the Sports Cage. Over to hockey, Andrei Svechnikov's goal at 14:06 of overtime lifted the Carolina Hurricanes to a 3-2 victory over the Montreal Canadiens last night. The Hurricanes lead the best of 7 Eastern Conference Final 2-1 with Game 4 tomorrow in Montreal. Meantime, tonight, Vegas can advance to the Stanley Cup Final with a Game 4 win over Colorado. Overseas, unbeaten Canada will play its final preliminary round game today at the World Men's Hockey Championship in Switzerland. Canada, with 5 regulation wins and an overtime win, plays Czechia, who has 4 wins, an overtime loss, and a regulation loss. And Jensen Junk pitched 5 innings and won for the first time since April 28th as Miami extended its winning streak to 4 games by beating the Toronto Blue Jays 8-2 last night. The Jays have lost 2 in a row. And that's your sports. Get the latest on your team delivered right to your phone with the Sports Cage Insider Report. 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
6: Looking at the forecast for today, sunny and warm. High of 31. That wind out of the east-southeast, 15 to 25. Mainly clear tonight. Low down to 17. Sunny and hot again tomorrow, 32. Mostly sunny on Thursday, all the way up to 36. Sunshine Friday, 34. And mostly sunny on Saturday, with a high of 31. It's 12 right now to Assiniboia, 18. Swift Current, Saskatoon at 16. Yorkton, Melville, Broadview and Mooseman all at 11, 15 in Estevan, 13 Weyburn, and it's 10 in Moose Jaw. Regina this morning, that heat warning is in effect, mainly sunny, wind east-southeast 23, humidity at 72%. It's 13.
7: The voice of Saskatchewan.
6: 6:06, Cody Clyden flying solo. Gloria Evans is in Toronto watching them Blue Jays. She didn't cheer hard enough last night, apparently. Some very special honors bestowed on both George Strait and Randy Travis. We'll talk more about that coming up in about 7 minutes. Roads, well, outside of the city, Highway 48, some construction work going on between Vibank and Odessa. There may be a flag person in attendance, so slow down. Other than that, should be clear sailing this morning. If you do see something, let me know. You can call or text 936-6262.

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0: Playing country's greatest hits, 620 CKRM. That was a big hit for Charlie Major. Just be kind of reading between the lines there. I would say he's probably doing it for the money. It's 14 degrees right now under a mainly sunny sky. There is a heat warning in effect right now for pretty much all of southern Saskatchewan. Sunrise this morning was 4:58 and sunset at 8:54. All right, country music news this morning. Clint Black's book, Killin' Time, My Life in Music, is out now. In a recent television interview about the book, he opened up about one of the toughest times in his career when he just started hitting it big. He says his first manager stole much of his money. He ran out of money very quickly thanks to some ruthless contracts he had to sign. Eventually, he took his manager to court and they reached a settlement. George Strait has been honored by the Moody Center Arena in Austin, Texas. He's performed there many times, including for the grand opening with Willie Nelson back in April 2022. The venue has named their backstage artist lounge the Troubadour after Strait. On its floor is a bronze plaque with Strait's boot prints and his signature. And Randy Travis is also getting a special honor. The front room of the iconic Nashville Palace music venue will be renamed the Randy Travis Room on June 3rd, featuring a ribbon cutting and a plaque dedication. This year also marks the 40th anniversary of his album, Storms of Life. That's a look at country music news for this Tuesday morning.
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0: 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Heat warning in effect right now for Regina, Moose Jaw, Swift Current, Maple Creek, Kindersley, Rosetown, up into the Lloydminster area, and down into the Gravelburg, Assiniboia, and Weyburn regions. Sunshine today with a high of 31. That wind out of the east-southeast, 15 to 25. Mainly clear tonight, low down to 17. Now the wind will pick up a bit tonight out of the east-southeast, 20 to 40. Sunshine tomorrow with a high of 32. On Thursday, mostly sunny and hot. Wind south, 20 to 35. 36 is our high, and mostly sunny on Friday, 34 degrees. Saturday, not much cooler. Sunshine, 31. It's 14 right now in Assiniboia, 19 in Swift Current, Saskatoon, 15, Yorkton-Melville, 14, Broadview-Mooseman at 12, 14 Estevan and Weyburn, 11 in Moose Jaw. Regina, mainly sunny, wind east-southeast at 27, gusting 37, humidity 64%. 14.

country's greatest hits, 620 CKRM, the birthday boy. He turned 77 today. That's Hank Jr. with Family Tradition. Rise and shine, 623. Head over to harvardmediaauctions.com. 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And boy, we've got some really cool items up there. A lot of restaurant gift certificates that you can bid on if you want. Here's one. 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

0: weekend, I was just sitting in my backyard going, this is what I like. 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
2: Out of all the things I've done and places I've been and the doors that have opened and seen all these unique things, I guess being getting submersed into the local communities, that's probably what stands out the most, because I've had a lot of people approach me and thank me or say, you know what, you got me through some tough times with your show and your music, and the communities around Saskatchewan. The greatest aspect of my career is being able to make friends, lifelong friends. You know, you'd have the mayor come out to say hi, or you'd have people, they knew you were coming to town and they'd come over and they'd want to hang out and talk. So we connected a lot, but that was a big part. Anybody that's an introvert, you want to get into radio, this is not the job for you.
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0: Good morning, Saskatchewan. It's 6:30 from the Sask Today Newsroom. I'm Corey Atkinson with your 620 CKRM News. Hot temperatures are expected to continue throughout the week, with daytime highs climbing into the 30s and little overnight relief. Officials are reminding residents to drink plenty of water, stay out of the sun when possible, and watch for signs of heat exhaustion. Seniors, young children, and people with health conditions are considered most at risk. Residents are also urged never to leave children or pets in vehicles. Pressure is mounting on Saskatchewan's government over whether it should revisit industrial carbon pricing, with the Canadian Taxpayers Federation demanding a firm rejection. The group says a new federal Alberta agreement signals growing carbon costs ahead and warns Saskatchewan could be next. It argues such policies increase prices on fuel, food, and farm inputs while discouraging investment. The Federation says most residents oppose the tax and is urging Premier Scott Moe to hold the line and keep the province carbon tax free. A Regina marketing push aimed at attracting new residents is gaining national traction after Halifax's mayor reacted with a laugh. Economic Development Regina's campaign targets cities including Calgary, Vancouver, Toronto, and Halifax, pointing to challenges like housing costs and career opportunities. Officials say the ads are designed to stand out in a competitive national market. The campaign has already reached over 14 million impressions online, with more than 50 people inquiring about moving to Regina. Alberta Premier Danielle Smith is shrugging off comments by Prime Minister Mark Carney about a vote regarding separation in the province this fall. Carney says the Alberta referendum is a dangerous bluff if people think it can be used as leverage to strengthen their position in future negotiations. Smith told the Western Premier's conference the decision is not violating the law.
1: And I'd remind the Prime Minister, we have laws in our province around citizen-initiated referenda, just as British Columbia does and just as Saskatchewan does. And we had 400,000 people sign a petition saying they wanted to vote to remain, and 300,000 sign a petition saying they wanted to vote to leave. So that's 700,000 people who have asked for this to be publicly debated and put on the ballot.
0: British Columbia Premier David Eby says he's wondering why Western Canadian premiers are meeting in Alberta to talk cooperation when the host premier wants to test separation and empower some to, quote, break up our country and sell us for parts. And India's Commerce and Industry Minister Piyush Goyal is in Canada this week for meetings on trade and investment. Before his meeting yesterday with International Trade Minister Maninder Sidhu in Ottawa, Goyal said Prime Minister Mark Carney's recent visit to his country completely changed the way Canada and India looked at each other.
2: And I can clearly see the speed and intent of both sides, Canada and India, is phenomenal when it comes to working together for the shared prosperity of the people of India, the people of Canada.
0: He said both countries are keen to reach a free trade agreement in 2026. That was your 620 CKRM News. Read more stories from around your community and around the province at sasktoday.ca and 620ckrm.com.
3: Good morning, I'm Dave Thomas. A final chance to impress. That's the week ahead in a nutshell for the Saskatchewan Roughriders. The green and white were back on the field at Mosaic Stadium yesterday, and receiver Abdul Janna Jr. says the next few days before roster decisions are due is an opportunity to improve.
4: I take off this last week, I might not be here, you know, the week after, you know, so just really just putting my best foot forward, continuing to talk to the vets, continue to talk to the coaches, and just keep getting better.
3: Head coach Corey Mace admits that the week will be a balance between preparation and evaluation.
5: The main thing is that we're getting enough reps out there to make sure that we're still getting a good evaluation.
3: The Riders are back on the field this morning. We'll tell you all about it this afternoon on the Red Zone Sports Bar's training camp report at 3 on the Sports Cage. Over to hockey, where Andrei Svechnikov scored at 14:06 of overtime to lift the Carolina Hurricanes to a 3-2 victory over the Montreal Canadiens last night. The Hurricanes lead the best of seven Eastern Conference Final 2-1. To the majors, the Toronto Blue Jays moved pitcher Dylan Cease to the injured list with a hamstring injury. Vladimir Guerrero Jr. sat out with a bruised elbow, and Miami went on to thump the Jays 8-2. And on the hardwood, the New York Knicks are headed to the NBA Finals for the first time since 1999. The Knicks beat the Cleveland Cavaliers 130-93 last night to sweep the best of seven Eastern Conference Finals. And that's your sports. Get the latest on your team delivered right to your phone with the Sports Cage Insider Report. 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
6: Today's forecast, sunny and hot. There is a heat warning in effect right now for Regina Moose Jaw. High of 31, mainly clear tonight, dropping down to 17. For tomorrow, sunny and warm again, high of 32. On Thursday, mostly sunny and hot, 36. Sunshine Friday with a high of 34. And on Saturday, mostly sunny with a high of 31. Moving around the province, it's 14 in Assiniboia, 19 in Swift Current, Saskatoon 15, Yorkton Melville at 14, Broadview-Mooseman 12, 14, Estevan and Weyburn, and it's mainly sunny in Moose Jaw, 11 degrees. In the Queen City, mainly sunny, wind out of the east-southeast 27, gusting 37, humidity at 64%. It's 14.
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0: Playing country's greatest hits, 620 CKRM, The Cowboy in Me from Tim McGraw. A shout out to all the cowboys and cowgirls in 4-H as part of our salute to Saskatchewan 4-H clubs. Yesterday, we said hello to the Good Eve 4-H club, and today we're saluting the Urnfold 4-H beef club. There's more members in the Urnfold 4-H Beef Club than there is in the community of Urnfold. Population 15, the 4-H Beef Club in Urnfold, they've got 40 members this year. That's pretty good. Their Achievement Day is coming up on June the 7th in Urnfold. If you have not nominated your 4-H club for a chance to win a special salute and maybe even a nice little night at Moonlight Movies, you can do so on our website at 620ckrm.com. 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
4: Good morning. A recent meeting of the Senate Ag Committee focused on the importance of maintaining farmland as agricultural in Canada, as many farmers say they're being approached to sell their property to an array of developers. In some cases, the Department of National Defense is looking to set up national radar systems, while in others, developers want it for new housing or even high-density campgrounds. Ontario sheep farmer Rachel Brooks and Nova Scotia mixed farmer Lindsay Steele were asked what policymakers most often misunderstand about agricultural land.
5: Because farming is such a small percentage of the economy, you know, nationally, there seems to be a priority of putting other industries ahead of ours, like tourism, particularly in Nova Scotia. There is a lack of recognition, like vineyards are becoming very popular in Nova Scotia, and they use soils that aren't necessarily used for prime agriculture, but they're still important to agriculture. So I think there's a major hole in the education of what agriculture is and what is important and why land needs to be protected when it comes to educating people that are in decision positions.
6: I believe there are a couple of things that are misunderstood. First off, farming is a business, dissimilar to others in that it's not a storefront. We've been working on that land often for generations, and there's a lot of knowledge that's passed from one generation to the next about the land and the area and how it all works. I also believe that the community connections we have in farming are very difficult and time-consuming to reestablish somewhere else. It's also a family operation, so often you're uprooting families if there's a development involved and someone has to move. That can lead to other challenges for sure. And I think heritage and culture is a big piece of it. You're losing a piece of a rural town and that heritage and culture.
4: Both agreed there needs to be a bigger and better understanding of what happens on farms and that policymakers need a lot more education. And that's the Morning Farm Show. I'm Ryan Young. Have a nice day.
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0: 620 CKRM playing country's greatest hits with Kira Isabella. That one's called Little Girl. 651, I'm Cody Clyden. Woo, it's going to be a little spicy today. 31 is what we're looking for. 32 tomorrow, 36 by the time Thursday rolls around. Right now, we're sitting at 14 degrees. An interesting phenomenon is going to happen today in Hawaii. And all the shadows will disappear for a short time. This is something that happens twice a year for a few minutes in places between the tropics of Cancer and Capricorn. What happens is sunlight will hit the Earth at exactly 90 degrees in these areas near the equator, meaning no shadows. And it's going to happen at 12:28 p.m. local time. That's about 4:28 our time. Doesn't last very long. It only goes for a couple of minutes. But what they call it is Lahaina noon. And it happens again in late summer, early fall. Isn't that cool? No shadows for just a few minutes in Hawaii. Kind of an interesting phenomenon.
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0: It's 6:54. Congratulations to all of Saskatchewan's high school graduates this year. Graduation ceremonies will be happening in communities all over. When I think of high school and high school graduation, I instantly think of this song here.
11: Looking back now, it makes me laugh. We were growing our hair, we were cutting class.

0: Good morning, Saskatchewan. It's 7 o'clock. From the Sask Today newsroom, I'm Corey Atkinson with your 620 CKRM News. A stretch of dangerous heat is expected to continue across the region through the work week. Temperatures in the low to mid-30s, combined with warm nights, are increasing the risk of heat-related illness. Residents are encouraged to limit outdoor activity during the hottest parts of the day, stay cool indoors, and check in on vulnerable neighbors and family members. Officials say anyone showing signs of heat stroke should receive immediate medical attention. Saskatchewan is under renewed pressure from the Canadian Taxpayers Federation to stay out of industrial carbon pricing debate spreading across Canada. The call follows a federal deal with Alberta that outlines a higher carbon price in the years ahead. The Federation says carbon taxes ultimately raise costs for households and weaken business competitiveness. It argues Saskatchewan should resist any federal push and protect jobs and investment. The group says eliminating the tax would provide savings for families and strengthen the provincial economy. Regina's bold population campaign is making waves across Canada after catching the attention of Halifax's mayor. Economic Development Regina says the Live in Regina ads are designed to spark conversation by highlighting challenges in major cities such as affordability, housing, and quality of life. Officials say the strategy is working, generating millions of online views and dozens of inquiries. The campaign runs through the end of May and may expand to target additional Canadian cities in the future. Western Canadian and Northern Premiers are continuing their meeting in Alberta today. Premier Danielle Smith is already receiving some criticisms about her plans to hold a plebiscite on separation this fall. She says BC Premiers have fed to the separatist anger in Alberta for years by refusing to support pipelines.
1: In a spirit of collaboration, that's the attitude that all premiers should take to this, is that they don't own the ports, and with the cooperative federalism that we have to work together to get our products to market. So I've made that case with the current premier, and I'll continue to make that case to him, and I hope that we're able to have a really constructive conversation.
0: BC Premier David Eby says the Alberta referendum couldn't be held at a worse time, with the United States wanting to break up Canada. And Ottawa is leasing 10 new firefighting planes and helicopters as Canada braces for the 2026 wildfire season.
2: Provincial and territorial wildfire agencies will be able to request the use of 4 air tankers, 1 spotter plane, and 5 heavy lift helicopters to fight wildfires. It was paid for by a new $317 million budget allocation to establish a national aerial firefighting surge capacity. Before now, wildfire responses have been managed on a provincial and territorial basis, with respective governments working with the Canadian Interagency Forest Fire Center to share resources across borders where necessary. This is the first time a national fleet of aircraft will be available to respond where needed. Naira Ahmed, The Canadian Press.
0: That was your 620 CKRM News. Read more stories from around your community and around the province at sasktoday.ca and 620ckrm.com.
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4: Good morning, I'm Dave Thomas. The Saskatchewan Roughriders resumed training camp at Mosaic Stadium yesterday. The Riders will practice through Friday before roster decisions are made over the weekend. Receiver Abdul Janna Jr. made 6 catches for 107 yards against Winnipeg on Saturday, but says he still needs to stay focused.
5: I feel good with what I've done so far in camp, definitely. You know, the past 2 preseason games, I feel like I did really, really well. So I think just for me, the big thing is just continuing, you know, that momentum and not slacking off, really. You know, everything's still in evaluation here.
4: Head coach Corey Mace says that this week is also going to be about preparing for the regular season, and he isn't concerned about losing intensity.
6: How can we push these guys to make sure that we can get good eval on them? So you want the intensity in the reps, whether there's pads on or not, to be at a high clip.
4: We'll tell you all about today's workout on the Red Zone Sports Bar's training camp report at 3 on the Sports Cage. Over to hockey, Andrei Shvechnikov's goal at 14:06 of overtime lifted the Carolina Hurricanes to a 3-2 victory over the Montreal Canadiens last night. The Hurricanes lead the best-of-7 Eastern Conference Final 2-1 with Game 4 tomorrow in Montreal. Meantime, tonight, Vegas can advance to the Stanley Cup Final with a Game 4 win over Colorado. Overseas, unbeaten Canada will play its final preliminary round game today at the World Men's Hockey Championship in Switzerland. Canada, with 5 regulation wins and an overtime win, plays Czechia, which is 4 wins, an overtime loss, and a regulation loss. And Jensen Junk pitched 5 innings and won for the first time since April 28th as Miami extended its winning streak to 4 games by beating the Toronto Blue Jays 8-2 last night. The Jays have lost 2 in a row. And that's your sports. Don't miss the latest on your team. 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
9: 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Today's forecast, sunny and hot. There is a heat warning in effect right now for Regina Moose Jaw. High of 31, mainly clear tonight, dropping down to 17. For tomorrow, sunny and warm again, high of 32. On Thursday, mostly sunny and hot, 36. Sunshine Friday with a high of 34. And on Saturday, mostly sunny with a high of 31. Moving around the province, it's 14 in Assiniboia, 19 in Swift Current. Saskatoon 15, Yorkton Melville at 14, Broadview Mooseman 12, 14 Estevan and Weyburn, and it's mainly sunny in Moose Jaw, 11 degrees. In the Queen City, mainly sunny, wind out of the east southeast 27, gusting 37, humidity at 64%. It's 14.
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9: 7:07 with Cody Glyden. Welcome to Tuesday. Congratulations to Kyra Fiacco and her family and friends from the Bethune-Dilk area. Country Cookout winner number 7. So Colin is going to be broadcasting from that Bethune-Dilk area later on today. And they're in for a very special meal, courtesy of 620 CKRM and all of our sponsors. It is auction day today. The spring auction is closing here on 620 CKRM. I'll tell you more and how you can bid coming up in just a few minutes.

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2: 6

0: card from Pasadena. That's Gord Bamford on Country's Greatest Hits, 620 CKRM. Good morning, Saskatchewan, 714. I'm Cody Glyden. We'll take a look at that forecast in just a couple of minutes. But the Harvard Media Spring Auction is going to be coming to a close tonight. You know, about a week and a half ago, we had that terrible windstorm roll through the province. Maybe you had a little bit of damage in your backyard. Perhaps a tree fell down, or maybe you're looking at that tree going, I don't know if it's going to stand another windstorm like that. I've got that happening right now in my backyard. I've got this massive, probably like a 40-foot evergreen tree that is completely dead in my backyard, and I do have it booked to have it come down. But it's kind of a scary thing when you see that lean to the tree and you're going, I hope this doesn't fall on my garage or fall on my house. It's not looking too good. Well, here's a $500 gift card from Regina Tree Removal. And if you've got that tree in the backyard or even the front yard that you'd like to get rid of, these folks can help you out. Maybe you're looking for just to, a new space in the yard. You want to do some clearing out in the backyard for a new project? Then these folks are the guys and gals that you want to talk to. And the current bid on this $500 gift card from Regina Tree Removal is only $150. 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Lot number 2716. Take a look at it. 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
0: Looking at today's forecast, that heat warning is in effect right now for the Regina, Moose Jaw, Swift Current, Weyburn, Assiniboia areas, out into Maple Creek, Kindersley, Rosetown, and Lloydminster as well. Sunny and hot, wind east-southeast 15 to 25, high of 31. The wind's going to pick up just a little bit tonight, mainly clear, low down to 17. Sunshine tomorrow, breezy, high of 32. Mostly sunny on Thursday with a high of 36. Sunshine Friday, high 34. And Saturday, mostly sunny, warm again, high of 31. Around the province, it's 15 in Assiniboia, 22 Swift Current, 16 Saskatoon, Yorkton, Melville at 16, Broadview and Mooseman 14, 15s in Estevan and Weyburn, mainly sunny Moose Jaw 14. In Regina right now, mainly sunny, wind southeast 29, gusting to 39, humidity at 56%, 16 degrees with Chris Stapleton.

0: Chris Stapleton, millionaire on The Voice of Saskatchewan. 620 CKRM. Good morning. It's 722. 16 degrees right now under a mainly sunny sky. Just got back from getting a cup of coffee. Good news here if you're a coffee drinker. I mean, there's already been a ton of studies done on the health benefits of coffee. Now, a new study says coffee is good for dealing with anxiety. If you've got that, you might want to have a cup of coffee. University of College Cork in Ireland did the research into it. They found regular or decaf coffee improved learning, memory, and focus, and decreased anxiety and stress, which means less workplace homicides. That's always a good thing. Keep in mind, this study was done in Ireland. Their coffee may or may not have had some Irish whiskey in it. Just a heads up. Regardless, though, coffee appears to be a good thing to have throughout the day. So there you go. If you're just finishing that last sip of coffee, go pour another cup. Go relax.
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1: Well, if you're looking for a rental, we can definitely do that for you. We're going to look after all the maintenance. Any issues you may have with that unit, we're going to look after it for you. If you're thinking of going high efficient, we also rent the tankless water heaters, and we look after all the maintenance on them as well.
0: Having a water heater that works efficiently is a good plan.
1: Yeah, you definitely want that to operate, and you obviously want hot water in the morning, so you want something reliable.
0: What are the brands that you carry?
1: We carry Navien and Rheem.
0: Any one of those would be workable for any house, or do you specifically identify with different homes?
1: No, either one of those will work for any of your homes.
0: And how do we get a hold of you at Bronco Plumbing and Heating?
1: Well, you can check us out on our website or give me a call at 781-2090, and I'll gladly help you.
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1: 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From the Sask Today newsroom, I'm Corey Atkinson with your 620 CKRM News. A heat warning remains in effect with daytime highs in the low to mid-30s and warm overnight temperatures continuing through the work week. Officials urge residents to stay hydrated, avoid strenuous outdoor activity during peak heat, and check in on vulnerable people, including seniors and those living alone. Heat stroke is a medical emergency. Never leave children or pets in parked vehicles. The Canadian Taxpayers Federation is urging Saskatchewan to reject any move towards an industrial carbon tax as debate intensifies across the prairies. The group is responding to a federal agreement with Alberta that sets a rising carbon price to 2040 and comments from Premier Scott Moe suggesting openness to discussion. The Federation says any industrial carbon pricing would raise costs for consumers, farmers, and businesses. It's calling on the province to remain carbon tax free, arguing it supports competitiveness and investment. Regina's Live in Regina ad campaign is drawing national attention after a lighthearted jab from Halifax's mayor sparked online buzz. Economic Development Regina says Mayor Andy Fillmore laughed at the ads targeting major Canadian cities, while officials defend the bold strategy. The campaign highlights issues like housing, affordability, and job opportunities in places like Toronto and Vancouver, positioning Regina as an alternative. So far, the ads have generated more than 14 million impressions and dozens of inquiries. A man has been arrested after a laser was pointed at a Regina police aircraft. Police say the plane was patrolling on Saturday night when it was hit by the laser. They say officers found the accused hiding behind an umbrella in a backyard. A 62-year-old has been charged with mischief endangering life. Premier Scott Moe says he wants Alberta to stay in Canada, but he's not about to criticize Premier Danielle Smith and plans for a separation plebiscite this fall. Moe says Smith is playing by the rules.
2: She's following the law. She has, you know, 400,000 on and that have suggested one question, 300 another. You know, there's some legalities that are going to work their way through there. However, this is not a separation referendum, but her citizen initiatives legislation requires that the government move forward when those parameters are hit.
1: BC Premier David Eby is more critical, saying the vote comes at a bad time with threats from the United States. And India's Commerce and Industry Minister Piyush Goyal says Prime Minister Mark Carney's recent visit to his country paved the way for a complete overhaul of the Canada-India relationship. Goyal is in Canada for meetings on trade and investment this week and met today with International Trade Minister Maninder Sidhu.
3: I think it completely changed the way Canada and India looked at each other. It has set in motion the pathway to a complete overhaul of this relationship, setting new agendas, new goals.
1: Goyal said before the meeting, the relationship between Canada and India will be very important in the coming years. He said both countries are keen to reach a free trade agreement in 2026. That was your 620 CKRM News. Read more stories from around your community and around the province at sasktoday.ca and 620ckrm.com.
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7: Good morning, I'm Dave Thomas. A final chance to impress. That's the week ahead in a nutshell for the Saskatchewan Roughriders. The green and white were back on the field at Mosaic Stadium yesterday, and receiver Abdul Janna Jr. says the next few days before roster decisions are due is an opportunity to improve.
8: I take off this last week, I might not be here, you know, the week after, you know, so just really just putting my best foot forward, continuing to talk to the vets, continuing to talk to the coaches, and just keep getting better.
7: Head coach Corey Mace admits that the week will be a balance between preparation and evaluation.
9: The main thing is that we're getting enough reps out there to make sure that we're still getting a good evaluation.
7: The Riders are back on the field this morning. We'll tell you all about it this afternoon on the Red Zone Sports Bar's training camp report at 3 on the Sports Cage. Over to hockey, where Andrei Svechnikov scored at 14:06 of overtime to lift the Carolina Hurricanes to a 3-2 victory over the Montreal Canadiens last night. The Hurricanes lead the best of seven Eastern Conference Final 2-1. To the majors, the Toronto Blue Jays move pitcher Dylan Cease to the injured list with a hamstring injury. Vladimir Guerrero Jr. sat out with a bruised elbow, and Miami went on to thump the Jays 8-2. And on the hardwood, the New York Knicks are headed to the NBA Finals for the first time since 1999. The Knicks beat the Cleveland Cavaliers 130-93 last night to sweep the best of seven Eastern Conference Finals. And that's your sports. 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
0: Precision weather. There is a heat warning in effect right now for Regina, Moose Jaw, Weyburn, Assiniboia, Swift Current, Maple Creek, Kindersley, Rosetown, and Lloydminster areas. Sunny and warm today with a high of 31. Mainly clear tonight. Wind east-southeast 20 to 40. Low down to 17. Sunny tomorrow up to 32. Sunshine Thursday 36. Mostly sunny on Friday with a high of 34. And into the weekend, mostly sunny with a high of 31 degrees. In Assiniboia right now, it's 15. 22 Swift Current, 16s in Saskatoon, Yorkton and Melville, Broadview Mooseman 14, 15, Zestavan and Weyburn, mainly sunny in Moose Jaw 14. In Regina right now, it's mainly sunny, wind southeast 29, gusting 39, humidity 56%, it's 16.
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12: My name is David Hellstrom from Grey, Saskatchewan. The late 60s, early 70s, you had was a scavenger hunt. You needed a cow, a person from Milestone, a white car, and a canary. And I gathered all these things and came in, and I won a television. Thank you.
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0: 620 CKR, Ram playing country's greatest hits. That'll teach her. From Chris Cummings, 742. I'm Cody Glidden. Gloria Evans is away all this week. She is in Toronto right now watching the Blue Jays. I thought I heard her last night about halfway through the ball game. I'm pretty sure I heard her, and I recorded it off the TV.
1: Hurry up and lose so we can get at it!
0: Yeah, I don't think she was really enjoying the game too much halfway through. She started off having fun, from what I understand. But the Blue Jays, they didn't quite get her done last night against Miami, falling 8-2. They're taking their time trying to get their stride. And, I mean, this is not uncommon from what we saw last year. And then all of a sudden, boom, they just took off halfway through their season. Are they going to do that again this year? Well, if they wanted to start, any time would be terrific. Right now, they're at 25 and 29, right smack dab in the middle in the American League East. And that's the exact same record that the Marlins have right about now as well. So they're going to be back at it tonight. And I don't know, are they going to open up the Dome tonight? They opened it up last night for the first time in the season, because Kevin Gausman really, really wanted it. And so the Blue Jays, I guess whoever runs Rogers Center, said, yeah, we'll open it up anyway. Now, hopefully they can get it done tonight, and Gloria will be much happier.
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8: If you attend a Saskatchewan Roughriders practice this season, you're going to see a new look Trevor Harris. No, the Riders quarterback hasn't got a haircut or new jersey number, but he is sporting a GoPro camera on his helmet. The camera is capturing footage for the quarterbacks and coaches to get a visual look at what Trevor Harris actually sees during a drill. This new look is much to the delight of offensive coordinator Mark Mueller.
9: I mean, I think it's the best. I think the every single day since the last time I stood there, which is a long time ago, and I wasn't very good when I stood there, I get further away from understanding what it's like with the clicker and what it's like to stand there. So I think from a reps point of view, it allows the other guys to watch it and get reps as if they were standing there. They stand behind, which is the closest thing we can do. But I think from a coaching standpoint, something that might look wide open on film or from the booth where I sit might look brutal to eyes, and that's all that matters is eyes, right? So for me, I think it's been awesome. I love it.
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0: Country's greatest hits, 620 CKR Ram, Johnny Cash, singing about the forecast for southern Saskatchewan this week. The Ring of Fire. Ooh, boy, it's going to be a warm one, that's for sure. You know, this week, I'm going to be on location in Assiniboia starting tomorrow morning at 5:30. I'll be broadcasting from the Assiniboia Spring Fever Lotto at Nelson GM. This is the last kick at the can to get your ticket for a chance to win $150,000. And maybe if you win that, you want to use that for a brand new air conditioning unit for the house. Maybe it quit working for you. I didn't realize how expensive air conditioning units are until I found out one of my family members actually was pricing out a new air conditioner. Woo-hoo! 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
8: Hey, this is Brett Kessel, and what a milestone in the Queen City. 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I can't thank you enough for the support that you've given me, and to think that you were there to support the legends like George and Garth and Reba all through their careers too. That is so cool. It's an iconic station. It's going to be around for many more years to come. So cheers to a century on the air at 620 CKRM. I love you.
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0: Mavericks. Oh, what a thrill. 620 CKR. Ram Trucker Mark, what are you seeing this morning?
1: Going west just past Morris. There's RCMP on the side of the road, and I'm wondering what the heck he's doing. And there's a semi that decided to take a bath. You know, on the north side, he found a smaller one, but he's tire deep. So
0: that's on the westbound lane then?
1: Yes, it'll be the westbound lane on the north side there in the water. That's where that semi is. But there's an RCMP there, so people should kind of slow down, I would imagine.

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2: Good morning, Saskatchewan. It's 8 o'clock. From the Sask Today newsroom, I'm Corey Atkinson with your 620 CKRM News. Hot temperatures are expected to continue throughout the week, with daytime highs climbing into the 30s and little overnight relief. Officials are reminding residents to drink plenty of water, stay out of the sun when possible, and watch for signs of heat exhaustion. Seniors, young children, and people with health conditions are considered most at risk. Residents are also urged never to leave children or pets in vehicles. Pressure is mounting on Saskatchewan's government over whether it should revisit industrial carbon pricing, with the Canadian Taxpayers Federation demanding a firm rejection. The group says a new federal Alberta agreement signals growing carbon costs ahead and warns Saskatchewan could be next. It argues such policies increase prices on fuel, food, and farm inputs while discouraging investment. The Federation says most residents oppose the tax and is urging Premier Scott Moe to hold the line and keep the province carbon tax free. A Regina marketing push aimed at attracting new residents is gaining national traction after Halifax's mayor reacted with a laugh. Economic Development Regina's campaign targets cities including Calgary, Vancouver, Toronto, and Halifax, pointing to challenges like housing costs and career opportunities. Officials say the ads are designed to stand out in a competitive national market. The campaign has already reached over 14 million impressions online, with more than 50 people inquiring about moving to Regina. Alberta Premier Danielle Smith is shrugging off comments by Prime Minister Mark Carney about a vote regarding separation in the province this fall. Carney says the Alberta referendum is a dangerous bluff if people think it can be used as leverage to strengthen their position in future negotiations. Smith told the Western Premier's conference the decision is not violating the law.
3: And I'd remind the Prime Minister, we have laws in our province around citizen-initiated referenda, just as British Columbia does and just as Saskatchewan does. And we had 400,000 people sign a petition saying they wanted to vote to remain, and 300,000 sign a petition saying they wanted to vote to leave. So that's 700,000 people who have asked for this to be publicly debated and put on the ballot.
2: British Columbia Premier David Eby says he's wondering why Western Canadian premiers are meeting in Alberta to talk cooperation when the host premier wants to test separation and empower some to, quote, break up our country and sell us for parts. And India's Commerce and Industry Minister Piyush Goyal is in Canada this week for meetings on trade and investment. Before his meeting yesterday with International Trade Minister Maninder Sidhu in Ottawa, Goyal said Prime Minister Mark Carney's recent visit to his country completely changed the way Canada and India looked at each other.
4: And I can clearly see the speed and intent of both sides, Canada and India, is phenomenal when it comes to working together for the shared prosperity of the people of India, the people of Canada.
2: He said both countries are keen to reach a free trade agreement in 2026. The federal government is leasing 10 new firefighting planes and helicopters to help provinces and territories respond to wildfires this summer. Emergency Management Minister Eleanor Olszewski says provincial and territorial wildfire agencies will be able to request the equipment.
5: There'll be 5 planes and 5 heavy lift helicopters, and they will be pre-positioned at locations across the country, and that will be based on anticipated fire activity, and they'll be able to respond to the highest level of need.
2: Olszewski says the new assets will boost national firefighting surge capacity by increasing provincial and territorial access to aircraft during periods of intense wildfire activity. The U.S. military carried out strikes against Iranian missile launch sites and boats placing mines despite President Donald Trump saying on social media that negotiations to end the war were proceeding nicely. U.S. Central Command says the strikes were done to protect troops from threats posed by Iranian forces and that it was using restraint during the ongoing ceasefire. Trump said yesterday any agreement to end the Iran war should include a requirement for several additional countries, including Saudi Arabia and Pakistan, to join the Abraham Accords. The accords are U.S. brokered agreements from Trump's first term, aimed at normalizing relations with Israel. And doctors in Manitoba are sounding the alarm about the risks children face from social media and excessive screen time. A new report from Doctors Manitoba says the dangers outweigh concerns for bad habits like smoking, drinking, and inactive lifestyles. When asked about a proposed government ban on social media sites and AI chatbots for young people, more than 90% of the 242 physicians surveyed supported such a restriction. The organization is calling for the removal of infinite scrolling on platforms, restrictions on advertising to minors, and stronger moderation of harmful content. And Equifax Canada says insolvency volumes have risen to the highest level since 2009. The firm's first quarter report on consumer credit trends says systemic risks persist, even while Canadians are staying financially disciplined to cope with economic challenges. That was your 620 CKRM News. Read more stories from around your community and around the province at sasktoday.ca and 620ckrm.com.
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8: Good morning, I'm Dave Thomas. The Saskatchewan Roughriders opened the final week of training camp on the turf at Mosaic Stadium yesterday. With no more preseason games to prepare for, head coach Corey Mace explained their approach to the week.
9: Kind of a mix of training camp practices slash practices throughout the week, just to get these guys in a little bit of a rhythm and understanding our order of operation here.
8: Receiver Abdul Janna Jr. is competing for a roster spot, and despite making 6 receptions for 107 yards against Winnipeg last week, he knows that this week of practice is still a chance to impress.
10: Camp's not over. We still got a week left, you know. So just having that mindset that I've had when I first got here for rookie camp, continue that going, because, you know, as soon as you start falling off, someone's there to jump you, you know, and everyone's here to compete. Everyone's here to earn a job, and you just kind of have to go in with the right positive mindset.
8: Players are back in the field this morning. We'll break down today's workout on the Red Zone Sports Bar training camp report at 3 on the Sports Cage. Over to hockey, Andrei Svechnikov's goal at 14:06 of overtime lifted the Carolina Hurricanes to a 3-2 victory over the Montreal Canadiens last night. The Hurricanes lead the best of 7 Eastern Conference Final 2-1 with Game 4 tomorrow in Montreal. Meantime, tonight, Vegas can advance to the Stanley Cup Final with a Game 4 win over Colorado. Overseas, unbeaten Canada will play its final preliminary round game today at the World Men's Hockey Championship in Switzerland. Canada, with 5 regulation wins and an overtime win, plays Czechia, who has 4 wins, an overtime loss, and a regulation loss. And Jensen Junk pitched 5 innings and won for the first time since April 28th as Miami extended its winning streak to 4 games by beating the Toronto Blue Jays 8-2 last night. The Jays have lost 2 in a row. And that's your sports. Get the latest on your team delivered right to your phone with the Sports Cage Insider Report. 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
13: Good morning. Well, we've flipped right into summer. Temperatures will be well above normal through the remainder of the week. In fact, a heat warning is in effect. High pressure, both aloft and at the surface, will make for sunny, warm days and mostly clear, mild nights through the balance of the week and into the weekend. It looks like the above normal temperatures will stay with us at least through Sunday, if not into next Monday. Again, a heat warning is in effect. Sunshine and warm today with a high of 31. East to southeast winds at 15 to 25. Mainly clear, 17 tonight. East to southeast winds will be steady at 20 to 40. Sunshine, warm, 32 tomorrow. East to southeast winds at 20 to 40. It'll be mostly clear Wednesday night. Lows near 21. Southeast winds at 15 to 30. Mostly sunny and hot, 36 on Thursday. South winds at 20 to 35. Mostly sunny, still hot, 34 on Friday. Sunny and warm, 31 Saturday. With your 620 CKRM Precision Weather Forecast, I'm meteorologist Russ Murley.
1: Thanks, Russ. In Assiniboia, it's 18. 24 in Swift Current. Saskatoon at 18, along with Yorkton and Melville. 17's Broadview, Mooseman, Estevan, Weyburn, and Moose Jaw. In Regina right now, it's mainly sunny. Wind out of the east-southeast at 33, gusting 42. Humidity 51%. It's 18.
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1: The voice of Saskatchewan. Well, you just heard the forecast not that long ago. Going to be a good day for the spray pads around Regina. They are open from 9 a.m. to 8 p.m. now, right through until mid-September. And in Moose Jaw, the spray pads will be opening up on May the 29th.

0: 620 CKR Ram. That's Clay Walker. Live until I die. 815. John Habs fan is with me.
1: Today, I'd like to send a happy birthday wish to my wife. She turns 53 today.
0: 53? That's like the new 35. You know that?
1: Yeah. That's right.
0: Yeah, is doing anything special for the birthday?
1: Yeah. I just went and bought her a cape, and we're going to barbecue and just do some stuff because it's going to be really hot today.
0: And what's your wife's name?
1: Mary Lou.
0: Well, happy birthday to Mary Lou.

0: good by heart.
1: The Sattlers, country's greatest hits, 620 CKRM, 18 minutes after 8 o'clock. I'm Cody Clayton, country cookout number 7 today, off to Kyra Fiacco's place. Her family and friends will be enjoying a country cookout, and we could not do it without our fabulous sponsors like Croft Electric. And Dan is with us right now. It's going to be a little spicy today. How you doing today, Dan?
2: I am great. How are you?
1: I'm doing all right. And you know what? Let's talk about air conditionings, because if somebody's air conditioner isn't working, it could just be an electrical issue, and you can help them out with that.
2: Could be. And what is it going to be, 32 today? Those things are going to be working hard.
1: 32 today, and by the time Thursday rolls around, Dan, 36 for country cookout number 8.
2: Oh Jesus! It's gonna be a warm one. Bring the ice and water to that one, eh?
1: Absolutely.
2: Yeah, for sure. That's a perfect reason to be part of our preferred customer program. We can come out and check that AC, make sure, get ahead of some of those problems, do a few checks on it, make sure it's running what it's specified to, draw in the specified amps that it's supposed to be at, the volts it's supposed to be at. Go through your whole electrical system and make sure that it will be ready for you to run in the summer. As well as, once you join our preferred program, there's all kinds of savings on material and labor going forward. As well as we get busy, that priority booking is going to become huge.
1: And, now's a good time to start thinking about them fall projects.
2: Oh, that's a great idea. I was just thinking about that the other day, as the farmers finally can get out in the field and start doing some of that seeding and getting ahead of, try and catch up, I guess, after the spring we've had. Great time to be sitting in that cedar thinking about, hopefully all that grain you're going to be harvesting, and maybe need a grain dryer, or maybe need more capacity on your bin fans, and maybe need more electrical capacity to get that done. So, you know what? While you're sitting there, go on our website or give us a call, and we can start engaging SAS Power for you and get ahead of some of that stuff so that, in the fall, late summer, fall, when you need that electric capacity, we're ready for you.
1: Now, that number and that website that you just mentioned, what is it?
2: The website is www.croftelectric.com, and the phone number is 306-586-1333.
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0: Just saying, James Barker Band, 620 CKRM, helping out with the grocery shopping. We've got a $40 gift card to give away to Crawford's No Frills this Friday. All you have to do is text the word flowers, flowers to 936-6262. You'll be instantly qualified. The draw coming up on Friday.
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0: 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As the snow starts to melt, check out Sherwood Co-op's touchless and wand wash car washes to keep your vehicle sparkling clean all season long.
1: Good morning, Saskatchewan. It's 8:30 from the Sask Today Newsroom. I'm Corey Atkinson with your 620 CKRM News. A stretch of dangerous heat is expected to continue across the region through the work week. Temperatures in the low to mid-30s, combined with warm nights, are increasing the risk of heat-related illness. Residents are encouraged to limit outdoor activity during the hottest parts of the day, stay cool indoors, and check in on vulnerable neighbors and family members. Officials say anyone showing signs of heat stroke should receive immediate medical attention. Saskatchewan is under renewed pressure from the Canadian Taxpayers Federation to stay out of industrial carbon pricing debate spreading across Canada. The call follows a federal deal with Alberta that outlines a higher carbon price in the years ahead. The Federation says carbon taxes ultimately raise costs for households and weaken business competitiveness. It argues Saskatchewan should resist any federal push and protect jobs and investment. The group says eliminating the tax would provide savings for families and strengthen the provincial economy. Regina's bold population campaign is making waves across Canada after catching the attention of Halifax's mayor. Economic Development Regina says the Live in Regina ads are designed to spark conversation by highlighting challenges in major cities such as affordability, housing, and quality of life. Officials say the strategy is working, generating millions of online views and dozens of inquiries. The campaign runs through the end of May and may expand to target additional Canadian cities in the future. Western Canadian and Northern Premiers are continuing their meeting in Alberta today. Premier Danielle Smith is already receiving some criticisms about her plans to hold a plebiscite on separation this fall. She says BC Premiers have fed to the separatist anger in Alberta for years by refusing to support pipelines.
2: In a spirit of collaboration, that's the attitude that all premiers should take to this, is that they don't own the ports, and with the cooperative federalism that we have to work together to get our products to market. So I've made that case with the current premier, and I'll continue to make that case to him, and I hope that we're able to have a really constructive conversation.
1: BC Premier David Eby says the Alberta referendum couldn't be held at a worse time, with the United States wanting to break up Canada. And Ottawa is leasing 10 new firefighting planes and helicopters as Canada braces for the 2026 wildfire season.
3: Provincial and territorial wildfire agencies will be able to request the use of 4 air tankers, 1 spotter plane, and 5 heavy lift helicopters to fight wildfires. It was paid for by a new $317 million budget allocation to establish a national aerial firefighting surge capacity. Before now, wildfire responses have been managed on a provincial and territorial basis, with respective governments working with the Canadian Interagency Forest Fire Center to share resources across borders where necessary. This is the first time a national fleet of aircraft will be available to respond where needed. Naira Ahmed, The Canadian Press.
1: That was your 620 CKRM News. Read more stories from around your community and around the province at sasktoday.ca and 620ckrm.com.
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6: Good morning, I'm Dave Thomas. A final chance to impress. That's the week ahead in a nutshell for the Saskatchewan Roughriders. The green and white were back on the field at Mosaic Stadium yesterday, and receiver Abdul Jana Jr. says the next few days before roster decisions are due is an opportunity to improve.
7: I take off this last week, I might not be here, you know, the week after, you know, so just really just putting my best foot forward, continuing to talk to the vets, continuing to talk to the coaches, and just keep getting better.
6: Head coach Corey Mace admits that the week will be a balance between preparation and evaluation.
8: The main thing is that we're getting enough reps out there to make sure that we're still getting a good evaluation.
6: The Riders are back on the field this morning. We'll tell you all about it this afternoon on the Red Zone Sports Bar's training camp report at 3 on the Sports Cage. Over to hockey, where Andrei Svechnikov scored at 14:06 of overtime to lift the Carolina Hurricanes. Hurricanes to a 3-2 victory over the Montreal Canadiens last night. The Hurricanes lead the best of seven Eastern Conference Final 2-1. To the majors, the Toronto Blue Jays move pitcher Dylan Cease to the injured list with a hamstring injury. Vladimir Guerrero Jr. sat out with a bruised elbow, and Miami went on to thump the Jays 8-2. And on the hardwood, the New York Knicks are headed to the NBA Finals for the first time since 1999. The Knicks beat the Cleveland Cavaliers 130-93 last night to sweep the best of seven Eastern Conference Finals. And that's your sports. Get the latest on your team delivered right to your phone with the Sports Cage Insider Report. 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
9: Taking a look at precision weather for today. That heat warning is in effect for the Regina Moose Jaw area and most of southern Saskatchewan. Sunny and warm, high of 31, mainly clear tonight. Bit of a breeze out of the east-southeast, 20 to 40, low down to 17. Sunny tomorrow, 32. On Thursday, sunshine, 36, mostly sunny Friday, high of 34, and into the weekend, Saturday, mostly sunny with a high of 31. Traveling around the province, 18 in Assiniboia, 24 Swift Current, 18s in Saskatoon, Yorkton, and Melville, 17s Broadview, Mooseman, Estevan, Weyburn, and Moose Jaw. It's sunny in Regina, wind east-southeast 33, gusting 42, humidity 51%, 18.
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0: Life's a Dance, John Michael Montgomery from country's greatest hits, 620 CKRM. It's 840. Hope you're doing well. 18 degrees right now under a mainly sunny sky. Make sure you're drinking lots of water today. It's going to be one of those days, you know. And you know what? It's a good day just to stay indoors in the air conditioning and do some bidding on the Harvard Media Auctions website. That's harvardmediaauctions.com. It all comes to an end tonight, the spring auction. And, you know, if you have maybe done some damage to your machine shop door, or you're looking at building a new machine shop and you want a state-of-the-art door, take a look at lot number 1002. 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

0: Playing country's greatest hits, 620 CKRM. Whoever made those rules? Doc Walker at 8:51. Just be careful out there today. If you're working, don't work too hard and make sure you're drinking lots of water. 31 is our high right now. We're at 18 degrees.
1: I'm guessing you've spent time with CKRM over the years. Those voices weren't just people on your radio. They were part of Saskatchewan. The ones who made you laugh when you needed it. Kept you informed when everything was changing and turned ordinary moments into memories. And now, something rare is about to happen. For one night only, those voices are coming back together. Not on air, not in clips, in the same room, in the same place. The greatest personalities in CKRM history. Reunited for the station's 100th anniversary. And you're not just hearing their stories, you're sharing dinner with the icons you grew up with. Don't miss 100 years in one night, Saturday, July 18th at the Kinexus Arts Center. Nights like this don't come back around. 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
0: It's 8:52. We're going to head out to Smart Investing Solutions. Brian Golly is with us. And Brian, are you ready for another country cookout?
2: I am. Road trip to Bethune sounds like it's in order, so yeah, it's going to be a lot of fun, I'm sure.
0: 31 today, and then on Thursdays for the Thursday Country Cookout, which is the last one, 36, I think everybody should just get ice cream.
2: Yeah, let's do that. Just order blizzards and,
0: Yeah, frozen roast beef and that sort of thing, you know, instead of hot roast beef, a hot meal. Well, let's take a look at some of the markets here. What have you got for us today, Brian?
2: Yeah, markets are mixed here to start off this Tuesday morning. TSX in Toronto, down about 180 points this morning, trading at 34,600. Dow in New York's up 35 points, trading at 50,611, and the S&P's up 65 at 75.37. Canadian dollar's trading flat, still at 72.44 cents compared to the U.S. dollar. And on the commodity side, we're lower. Oil's down by $2.99, trading at $93.61 U.S. a barrel. And gold's off by $51 right now, trading at $4,518.52 U.S. an ounce.
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0: Good morning, Saskatchewan. It's 9 o'clock. From the Saskatoon Newsroom, I'm Corey Atkinson with your 620 CKRM News. A heat warning remains in effect with daytime highs in the low to mid-30s and warm overnight temperatures continuing through the work week. Officials urge residents to stay hydrated, avoid strenuous outdoor activity during peak heat, and check in on vulnerable people, including seniors and those living alone. Heat stroke is a medical emergency. Never leave children or pets in parked vehicles. The Canadian Taxpayers Federation is urging Saskatchewan to reject any move towards an industrial carbon tax as debate intensifies across the prairies. The group is responding to a federal agreement with Alberta that sets a rising carbon price to 2040 and comments from Premier Scott Moe suggesting openness to discussion. The Federation says any industrial carbon pricing would raise costs for consumers, farmers, and businesses. It's calling on the province to remain carbon tax free, arguing it supports competitiveness and investment. Regina's Live in Regina ad campaign is drawing national attention after a lighthearted jab from Halifax's mayor sparked online buzz. Economic Development Regina says Mayor Andy Fillmore laughed at the ads targeting major Canadian cities, while officials defend the bold strategy. The campaign highlights issues like housing, affordability, and job opportunities in places like Toronto and Vancouver, positioning Regina as an alternative. So far, the ads have generated more than 14 million impressions and dozens of inquiries. A man has been arrested after a laser was pointed at a Regina police aircraft. Police say the plane was patrolling on Saturday night when it was hit by the laser. They say officers found the accused hiding behind an umbrella in a backyard. A 62-year-old has been charged with mischief endangering life. Premier Scott Moe says he wants Alberta to stay in Canada, but he's not about to criticize Premier Danielle Smith and plans for a separation plebiscite this fall. Moe says Smith is playing by the rules.
1: She's following the law. She has, you know, 400,000 on that have suggested one question, 300 another. There's some legalities that are going to work their way through there. However, this is not a separation referendum, but her citizen initiatives legislation requires that the government move forward when those parameters are hit.
0: BC Premier David Eby is more critical, saying the vote comes at a bad time with threats from the United States. And India's Commerce and Industry Minister Piyush Goyal says Prime Minister Mark Carney's recent visit to his country paved the way for a complete overhaul of the Canada-India relationship. Goyal is in Canada for meetings on trade and investment this week and met today with International Trade Minister Maninder Sidhu.
2: I think it completely changed the way Canada and India looked at each other. It has set in motion the pathway to a complete overhaul of this relationship, setting new agendas, new goals.
0: Goyal said before the meeting, the relationship between Canada and India will be very important in the coming years. He said both countries are keen to reach a free trade agreement in 2026. That was your 620 CKRM News. Read more stories from around your community and around the province at sasktoday.ca and 620ckrm.com.
3: Good morning, I'm Dave Thomas. The Saskatchewan Roughriders resumed training camp at Mosaic Stadium yesterday. The Riders will practice through Friday before roster decisions are made over the weekend. Receiver Abdul Janna Jr. made 6 catches for 107 yards against Winnipeg on Saturday, but says he still needs to stay focused.
4: I feel good with what I've done so far in camp, definitely. You know, the past 2 preseason games, I feel like I did really, really well. So I think just for me, the big thing is just continuing, you know, that momentum and not slacking off, really. You know, everything's still in evaluation here.
3: Head coach Corey Mace says that this week is also going to be about preparing for the regular season, and he isn't concerned about losing intensity.
5: How can we push these guys to make sure that we can get, good eval on them? So you want the intensity and the reps, whether there's pads on or not, to be at a high clip.
3: We'll tell you all about today's workout on the Red Zone Sports Bar's training camp report at 3 on the Sports Cage. Over to hockey, Andrei Shvechnikov's goal at 14:06 of overtime lifted the Carolina Hurricanes to a 3-2 victory over the Montreal Canadiens last night. The Hurricanes lead the best-of-7 Eastern Conference Final 2-1 with Game 4 tomorrow in Montreal. Meantime, tonight, Vegas can advance to the Stanley Cup Final with a Game 4 win over Colorado. Overseas, unbeaten Canada will play its final preliminary round game today at the World Men's Hockey Championship in Switzerland. Canada, with 5 regulation wins and an overtime win, plays Czechia, which is 4 wins, an overtime loss, and a regulation loss. And Jensen Junk pitched 5 innings and won for the first time since April 28th as Miami extended its winning streak to 4 games by beating the Toronto Blue Jays 8-2 last night. The Jays have lost 2 in a row. And that's your sports. Don't miss the latest on your team. 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
6: Taking a look at precision weather for today. That heat warning is in effect for the Regina Moose Jaw area and most of southern Saskatchewan. Sunny and warm, high of 31, mainly clear tonight. Bit of a breeze out of the east-southeast, 20 to 40, low down to 17. Sunny tomorrow, 32. On Thursday, sunshine, 36, mostly sunny Friday, high of 34, and into the weekend, Saturday, mostly sunny with a high of 31. Traveling around the province, 18 in Assiniboia, 24 Swift Current, 18s in Saskatoon, Yorkton, and Melville, 17s Broadview, Mooseman, Estevan, Weyburn, and Moose Jaw. It's sunny in Regina, wind east-southeast 33, gusting 42, humidity 51%. 18.
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620 CKRM, country's greatest hits. That's Tim McGraw, where the green grass grows. I was out in the green grass last night, the cool green grass, spraying dandelions, and apparently the mosquitoes are back because they were biting my back. Now, back on Saturday, I swatted a mosquito, and I hung its corpse up like they did with the pirates back in the day, you know, to warn pirates that, hey, this is what could happen. So I thought I would try that with mosquitoes in the backyard. I'm going to hang up this dead mosquito. Apparently, mosquitoes don't seem to really care about that, and they decided to come into the backyard anyway. So I guess it's back to swatting now. Here's George Strait and Living Well, 620 CKRM.

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1: Daryl from Action Roofing here. We've been in business for 46 years, nowhere near the 100 that CKRM has been in business. The radio has been tuned into CKRM the whole time. 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

Jake Matthews from Country's Greatest Hits, 620 CKRM. It's 923 with Cody Glyden. You know, a lot of ranchers have got calves on the ground now. Some of those calves might just be a few weeks old, some maybe a few days old. But predators can be a real problem during a calving season. I used to love watching calves race. There'd be like maybe four or five of them, and all of a sudden they'd have little races. But you know, nothing worse than going out the next morning and discovering that there's a missing calf. Now in Japan, it's about bear attacks. Apparently bears in Japan have become quite aggressive. 13 people were killed last year, not to mention, you know, all the animals and the pets that were taken by bears. So scientists have created robotic wolves to scare away bears. And they're creepy as all get out. Monster Wolf is what they're called. Sounds like some sort of cartoon show. And these things are animatronic. They've got red eyes, and they howl and they growl. And it looks like a very high wolf. You take a look at this thing, and you're going, what is that wolf on? And it looks like a wolf that, you know, went to a certain corner store on a Friday afternoon.

0: I don't know. I'm kind of looking into one myself, hoping maybe they'll keep the squirrels out of my bird feeder.
1: To celebrate CKRM's 100th anniversary, we're honoring the icons who helped shape this station into what it is today. 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
2: CKRM, we started the Country Thunder at the Big Valley Jamboree back in 1983, so we've always had a special attachment to Country Thunder, but we got the main stage for many of the big acts in the early days, and then in the 90s, the country music scene changed a bit, and more organizations and more radio stations got involved with that, but it was just a great time to be a country music fan, and we had the who's who of the music industry come through, and it was so good because they're at the point now where they got the Jumbotron, and you do a hit. They got rid of the Jumbotron now, and they brought in these specialized MCs, and Williams and Reed did it for years, and now they bring in some of these different names off of Sirius satellite radio shows, which is fine, but back in the day, it was so good because we actually got a chance to bring the act onto the stage. There was no pause, and I would blow these artists right out of the water. And, you know, 32 number one hits, 9 Grammys, CCMA award winner. Please welcome, on behalf of your country concert station, 620 CKRM, Country Music Hall of Famer, Ronnie Millsap, or whoever it was. You could see the crowd. It was a different crowd because they would go nuts. It was like fireworks because you got to take off and launch these artists on the stage, and they appreciate it. I remember Ronnie Millsap dragging me over to the side of the stage. His wife led him to me, and she goes, "This is the announcer." And Ronnie goes, "Man, I haven't had an introduction like that for 40 years. Thank you so much. I appreciate that."
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6: 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Express Excavation Retirement Auction in Kamsack, Saskatchewan. And then we're going over to Calder. We are selling land in the RM of Pelican Landing. And we're going to Chris and Floyd Chapel Farm Retirement Auction just outside of Saskatoon at Vanscoy, Saskatchewan. 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Beautiful lineup in Allen, Saskatchewan. Richard Dick McGee. 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Donald Kirkwood Estate Farm Sale. Take a look at it. It's in Viscount. Then we're over to Kelleher, Saskatchewan. Owen Grabarski, G2 Farms. And then we're moving right over to Brierley, Saskatchewan for the Oleksin Brothers Farm Realignment Sale on that one. And then we're moving over to Lampman for Matt Fichter, and closer to Benson for Larry Mack. Both farm retirement sales coming up on those. Brian Hockley, Farm Retirement, Yellowgrass. And then we're into Sewers Valley, RM number 7, for the Lynn Family Farms, Machinery and Land, and 10 oil leases, all being sold. And then we're to the big one, to Kerr Brothers Enterprises, Land and Equipment Auctions, taking place on October the 15th. We'll be selling the land, and the next day we'll be selling all the machinery. And then Jerry Hertz and Alana Cook. Lots of talk on this one. Over in Edenwald, they've decided to retire. We book land auctions every day. For more information, steffesgroup.com, 421-9909.
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For today, sunshine, high of 31. Clear tonight, low down to 17. Sunshine tomorrow, 32. Sunny Thursday, 36. Mostly sunny on Friday with a high of 34. And Saturday, mostly sunny with a high of 31. Heat warning in effect right now for pretty much all of southern Saskatchewan. In Assiniboia right now, it's 24. 26 in Swift Current. 20s in Saskatoon, Yorkton, and Broadview. 20 in Estevan. 21 Weyburn. Mainly sunny Moose Jaw, 20. And in Regina right now, it's mainly sunny. Wind out of the east-southeast, 24. Gusting 39. Humidity 48%. 21.

0: seeing the lights of your hometown. That's Aaron Lines on the Voice of Saskatchewan, 620 CKRM. 9:37, so today is the final day for the Harvard Media Spring Auction. Comes to a close tonight, and there are some incredible items that you can bid on. Lots of gift certificates to restaurants and jewelry and garage doors and big machine shop doors and trips to all over Western Canada. Here's one that I think you'll really find interesting. This is lot number 2559. It's the Surface 604 e-bike from Bose Cycle and Sporting Goods in Moose Jaw. This is worth $2,500. 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This e-bike, it's got a pretty decent motor on it. It's got a long-lasting battery. 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Take a look at it. Lot number 2859. It's worth $2,500. Current bid, $930. 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

0: That's George Kanyon from Country's Greatest Hits. 620 CKR Ram 948 with Cody Glidden. We're sneaking up on 10 o'clock. A shout out to the Urnfold 4-H Beef Club as part of our salute to Saskatchewan 4-H. There's only about 15 people that call Urnfold home. However, their beef club is much larger. They got 40 members this year, and their achievement day is coming up on June 7th in Urnfold. So if you're traveling on the Trans-Canada west of Regina and you happen to be going through Urnfold, make sure you slow down through 80 or 280 while going through Urnfold because, law enforcement, they like to hang out on the other side of Urnfold, and numerous times I've seen some people pulled over there. Thank you, Urnfold 4-H Beef Club, for everything that you do. And you are in the running for a chance to win a night at Moonlight Movies. 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Thank you so much to our sponsors, SheHo Sports Day, Mudfling and Ranch Rodeo, the Herbert Stampede, Moonlight Movies, and Weyburn Livestock Exchange.
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0: Good morning, Saskatchewan. It's 10 o'clock. From the Saskatoon Newsroom, I'm Corey Atkinson with your 620 CKRM News. Hot temperatures are expected to continue throughout the week, with daytime highs climbing into the 30s and little overnight relief. Officials are reminding residents to drink plenty of water, stay out of the sun when possible, and watch for signs of heat exhaustion. Seniors, young children, and people with health conditions are considered most at risk. Residents are also urged never to leave children or pets in vehicles. Pressure is mounting on Saskatchewan's government over whether it should revisit industrial carbon pricing, with the Canadian Taxpayers Federation demanding a firm rejection. The group says a new federal Alberta agreement signals growing carbon costs ahead and warns Saskatchewan could be next. It argues such policies increase prices on fuel, food, and farm inputs while discouraging investment. The Federation says most residents oppose the tax and is urging Premier Scott Moe to hold the line and keep the province carbon tax free. A Regina marketing push aimed at attracting new residents is gaining national traction after Halifax's mayor reacted with a laugh. Economic Development Regina's campaign targets cities including Calgary, Vancouver, Toronto, and Halifax, pointing to challenges like housing costs and career opportunities. Officials say the ads are designed to stand out in a competitive national market. The campaign has already reached over 14 million impressions online, with more than 50 people inquiring about moving to Regina. Alberta Premier Danielle Smith is shrugging off comments by Prime Minister Mark Carney about a vote regarding separation in the province this fall. Carney says the Alberta referendum is a dangerous bluff if people think it can be used as leverage to strengthen their position in future negotiations. Smith told the Western Premier's conference the decision is not violating the law.
1: And I'd remind the Prime Minister, we have laws in our province around citizen-initiated referenda, just as British Columbia does and just as Saskatchewan does. And we had 400,000 people sign a petition saying they wanted to vote to remain, and 300,000 sign a petition saying they wanted to vote to leave. So that's 700,000 people who have asked for this to be publicly debated and put on the ballot.
0: British Columbia Premier David Eby says he's wondering why Western Canadian premiers are meeting in Alberta to talk cooperation when the host premier wants to test separation and empower some to, quote, break up our country and sell us for parts. And India's Commerce and Industry Minister Piyush Goyal is in Canada this week for meetings on trade and investment. Before his meeting yesterday with International Trade Minister Maninder Sidhu in Ottawa, Goyal said Prime Minister Mark Carney's recent visit to his country completely changed the way Canada and India looked at each other.
2: And I can clearly see the speed and intent of both sides, Canada and India, is phenomenal when it comes to working together for the shared prosperity of the people of India, the people of Canada.
0: He said both countries are keen to reach a free trade agreement in 2026. That was your 620 CKRM News. Read more stories from around your community and around the province at sasktoday.ca and 620ckrm.com. Sports and weather are on the way, but up next is a look at the opening grain prices.
3: Time now for the opening grain prices on 620 CKRM. And we'll start things off with Ventum Financial's AJ Tooley as he has this morning's futures prices.
4: We have mixed markets this morning. July soybeans are down about 6 cents at $11.90 a bushel. We have the July soybean meal down $1.20, $330.70 per ton. July soybean oil is up 3 tenths of a cent today at 74.28 cents per pound. July corn down about 3 cents at $4.60 a bushel. Wheat prices mixed. We have July Chicago wheat down about 6 cents at $6.40 per bushel. The July Kansas City red wheat is down 2 cents at $6.80 a bushel. And July Minneapolis spring wheat is up about 5 cents at $6.94 a bushel. July oats are up 3 cents on the day at $3.69 a bushel. And canola prices recovering from yesterday's losses were up about $10 on the July canola at $746 a ton. November canola is up almost $10 as well at $756.30 per ton. Thank you very much. This has been AJ Tooley with Ventum Financial, a member of the Canadian Investor Protection Fund. Have a great day.
3: The grain prices from Bunge, meanwhile, are up this morning. Canola's up $7.80 to $702.05 a metric ton, and one red spring wheat is up $1.57 to $295.97, and the rest remain unchanged. Amber durum $278.59, feed barley $250.88, Kabuli chickpeas 573.20, flax 630.54, red lentils 595.20, oats at $195, large yellow peas 296.44, and feed wheat at 242.72. And that's been your opening grain prices. Be sure to join me for SaskAg today, right after the noon news here on 620 CKRM.
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6: Good morning, I'm Dave Thomas. The Saskatchewan Roughriders opened the final week of training camp on the turf at Mosaic Stadium yesterday. With no more preseason games to prepare for, head coach Corey Mace explained their approach to the week.
7: Kind of a mix of training camp practices slash, practices throughout the week, just to get these guys in a little bit of a rhythm and understanding our order of operation here.
6: Receiver Abdul Janna Jr. is competing for a roster spot, and despite making 6 receptions for 107 yards against Winnipeg last week, he knows that this week of practice is still a chance to impress.
8: Camp's not over. We still got a week left, so just having that mindset that I've had when I first got here for rookie camp, continue that going, because, as soon as you start falling off, someone's there to jump you, and everyone's here to compete. Everyone's here to earn a job, and you just kind of have to go with the right positive mindset.
6: Players are back in the field this morning. We'll break down today's workout on the Red Zone Sports Bar's training camp report at 3 on the Sports Cage. Over to hockey, Andrei Svechnikov's goal at 14:06 of overtime lifted the Carolina Hurricanes to a 3-2 victory over the Montreal Canadiens last night. The Hurricanes lead the best-of-7 Eastern Conference Final 2-1 with Game 4 tomorrow in Montreal. Meantime, tonight, Vegas can advance to the Stanley Cup Final with a Game 4 win over Colorado. Overseas, unbeaten Canada will play its final preliminary round game today at the World Men's Hockey Championship in Switzerland. Canada, with 5 regulation wins and an overtime win, plays Czechia, who has 4 wins, an overtime loss, and a regulation loss. And Jensen Junk pitched 5 innings and won for the first time since April 28th as Miami extended its winning streak to 4 games by beating the Toronto Blue Jays 8-2 last night. The Jays have lost 2 in a row. And that's your sports. Get the latest on your team delivered right to your phone with the Sports Cage Insider Report. 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
9: Taking a look at precision weather for today, there is a heat warning in effect for Regina, Moose Jaw, Swift Current, Assiniboia, Weyburn areas, up into Kindersley, Rosetown, and Lloydminster. For today, sunshine and a high of 31. Mainly clear tonight, low down to 17. Sunny again tomorrow with a high of 32. Hot on Thursday, 36 degrees. Mostly sunny Friday, high of 34. And sunshine on Saturday with a high of 31. Around the province this hour, 28. Assiniboia, 25. And Swift Current, 22s and Saskatoon, Yorkton, and Melville, 21 Broadview, 20 in Estevan, 24s for Weyburn and Moose Jaw. Downtown Regina, it's partly sunny, wind out of the east-southeast 32, humidity 42%, it's 24.
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620 CKRM playing country's greatest hits with Tracy Lawrence. If the world had a front porch, he's on his No Alibis tour, and he'll be swinging by Bismarck, North Dakota. That's the closest he'll get to us on October the 1st. I'm Cody Clayton. Good morning, just after 10 o'clock. So happy you can spend your Tuesday with us. We really appreciate that. One number away, this is Luke Combs.

620 CKR Ram Rodeo Queen from Jade Eagleson on a very hot Tuesday. The spray pads are open across the city from 9 a.m. until 8 p.m. right through until mid-September. Outdoor swimming pools in the city opening up on June 11th. Almost.

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1: Growing up, driving around, delivering parts and equipment, it's got to be the Lovequist Lounge at 1 o'clock and hearing all the different eras of music. 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

0: stuff people do. That's Brett Kissel from Country's Greatest Hits, 620 CKRM, home of the Harvard Media Spring Auction. It comes to an end tonight. And if you're thinking about what you want to do for summer holidays, even if you're just looking for a quick weekend getaway, if it's been a while since you've been up to Prince Albert National Park or anywhere in that area, take a look at lot number 3101. Here's a two-night cottage stay from Lost Creek Resort in Waskasoo. It's a $538 value. 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Just a short walk to the community. You can enjoy a nice campfire at night if you want. 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You know, I've never been up there myself. And everybody says it's just gorgeous up there. So if you're kind of in the same boat, or if it's been a long time since you've been up to Waskasoo, take a look at this one and get bidding on it. Current bid on it, just over $300. And it has a value of $538. 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
0: Taking

Look at precision weather for today. There is a heat warning in effect for Regina, Moose Jaw, Swift Current, Assiniboia, Weyburn areas, up into Kindersley, Rosetown, and Lloydminster. For today, sunshine and a high of 31. Mainly clear tonight, low down to 17. Sunny again tomorrow with a high of 32. Hot on Thursday, 36 degrees. Mostly sunny Friday, high of 34. And sunshine on Saturday with a high of 31. Around the province this hour, 28. Assiniboia, 25. And Swift Current, 22s. In Saskatoon, Yorkton, and Melville, 21 Broadview, 20 in Estevan, 24s for Weyburn and Moose Jaw. Downtown Regina, it's partly sunny, wind out of the east-southeast 32, humidity 42%, it's 24.

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0: 620 CKRM, the voice of Saskatchewan. Tell me something I don't know from Charlie Major. Well, maybe you didn't know this. The boys of summer are back at it this week. The Regina Red Sox will get their season going in Medicine Hat. Thursday night, they'll be taking on the Medicine Hat Mavericks. And then on Friday, they're going to be back in Saskatchewan. They'll be taking on the Moose Jaw Miller Express in Moose Jaw. Saturday night, though, that's the exciting night because that's the home opener. 6 o'clock, the Regina Red Sox will take on the Medicine Hat Mavericks. And we would love to see you at the ballpark. I'm going to be out there that night. Kind of a new look. There's going to be some different things out there now that Queen City Sports and Entertainment have taken over the Regina Red Sox. So we're very excited. We're very eager to show you some of the new changes. And I think as soon as you walk in, you're going to notice something very big in the outfield. All right? Grab your tickets. You can do so right now at reginaredsox.com.
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0: 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The show is free. 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We don't send you a monthly bill in the mail. I would hate to have to do that paperwork. I'm Cody Glyden. We're coming up on 11 o'clock. Colin Lovequist will be broadcasting today from the Bethune-Dilk area as part of Country Cookout Number 7. So if you see the CKRM truck cruising around that area, now you know what's up. On the cage today, training camp reports will continue. Stanley Cup champion with the Montreal Canadiens in 1986, Brian Scrudlin will be on the show today. Arash Madani will be talking about the CFL and some of the Blue Jays injuries. And this is very intriguing. Glenn Suter has got some interesting news from the CFL. So join Barney and the boys today just after 3 o'clock. I will be broadcasting tomorrow from Assiniboia as part of the Assiniboia Spring Fever Lotto. I'll talk to you again bright and early tomorrow morning, 5:30, with a hot cup of coffee.
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0: Good morning, Saskatchewan. It's 11 o'clock. From the Sask Today Newsroom, I'm Corey Atkinson with your 620 CKRM News. A stretch of dangerous heat is expected to continue across the region through the work week. Temperatures in the low to mid-30s, combined with warm nights, are increasing the risk of heat-related illness. Residents are encouraged to limit outdoor activity during the hottest parts of the day, stay cool indoors, and check in on vulnerable neighbors and family members. Officials say anyone showing signs of heat stroke should receive immediate medical attention. Saskatchewan is under renewed pressure from the Canadian Taxpayers Federation to stay out of industrial carbon pricing debate spreading across Canada. The call follows a federal deal with Alberta that outlines a higher carbon price in the years ahead. The Federation says carbon taxes ultimately raise costs for households and weaken business competitiveness. It argues Saskatchewan should resist any federal push and protect jobs and investment. The group says eliminating the tax would provide savings for families and strengthen the provincial economy. Regina's bold population campaign is making waves across Canada after catching the attention of Halifax's mayor. Economic Development Regina says the Live in Regina ads are designed to spark conversation by highlighting challenges in major cities such as affordability, housing, and quality of life. Officials say the strategy is working, generating millions of online views and dozens of inquiries. The campaign runs through the end of May and may expand to target additional Canadian cities in the future. Western Canadian and Northern Premiers are continuing their meeting in Alberta today. Premier Danielle Smith is already receiving some criticisms about her plans to hold a plebiscite on separation this fall. She says BC Premiers have fed to the separatist anger in Alberta for years by refusing to support pipelines.
1: In a spirit of collaboration, that's the attitude that all premiers should take to this, is that they don't own the ports, and with the cooperative federalism that we have to work together to get our products to market. So I've made that case with the current premier, and I'll continue to make that case to him, and I hope that we're able to have a really constructive conversation.
0: BC Premier David Eby says the Alberta referendum couldn't be held at a worse time, with the United States wanting to break up Canada. And Ottawa is leasing 10 new firefighting planes and helicopters as Canada braces for the 2026 wildfire season.
2: Provincial and territorial wildfire agencies will be able to request the use of 4 air tankers, 1 spotter plane, and 5 heavy lift helicopters to fight wildfires. It was paid for by a new $317 million budget allocation to establish a national aerial firefighting surge capacity. Before now, wildfire responses have been managed on a provincial and territorial basis, with respective governments working with the Canadian Interagency Forest Fire Center to share resources across borders where necessary. This is the first time a national fleet of aircraft will be available to respond where needed. Naira Ahmed, The Canadian Press.
0: That was your 620 CKRM News. Read more stories from around your community and around the province at sasktoday.ca and 620ckrm.com.
3: Good morning, I'm Dave Thomas. The Saskatchewan Roughriders resumed training camp at Mosaic Stadium yesterday. The Riders will practice through Friday before roster decisions are made over the weekend. Receiver Abdul Janna Jr. made 6 catches for 107 yards against Winnipeg on Saturday, but says he still needs to stay focused.
4: I feel good with what I've done so far in camp, definitely. You know, the past 2 preseason games, I feel like I did really, really well. So I think just for me, the big thing is just continuing, you know, that momentum and not slacking off, really. You know, everything's still in evaluation here.
3: Head coach Corey Mace says that this week is also going to be about preparing for the regular season, and he isn't concerned about losing intensity.
5: How can we push these guys to make sure that we can get, you know, good eval on them? So you want the intensity and the reps, whether there's pads on or not, to be at a high clip.
3: We'll tell you all about today's workout on the Red Zone Sports Bar's training camp report at 3 on the Sports Cage. Over to hockey, Andrei Shvechnikov's goal at 14:06 of overtime lifted the Carolina Hurricanes to a 3-2 victory over the Montreal Canadiens last night. The Hurricanes lead the best-of-7 Eastern Conference Final 2-1 with Game 4 tomorrow in Montreal. Meantime, tonight, Vegas can advance to the Stanley Cup Final with a Game 4 win over Colorado. Overseas, unbeaten Canada will play its final preliminary round game today at the World Men's Hockey Championship in Switzerland. Canada, with 5 regulation wins and an overtime win, plays Czechia, which is 4 wins, an overtime loss, and a regulation loss. And Jensen Junk pitched 5 innings and won for the first time since April 28th as Miami extended its winning streak to 4 games by beating the Toronto Blue Jays 8-2 last night. The Jays have lost 2 in a row. And that's your sports. Don't miss the latest on your team. Sign up for the Sports Cage Insider Report. 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
6: Taking a look at precision weather for today, sunny and warm, high of 31. Mainly clear tonight, low down to 17. Tomorrow, sunshine, 32. On Thursday, mostly cloudy and hot, high of 36. On Friday, sunshine, 34. And sunshine Saturday with a high of 31. That heat warning remains in effect for Regina, Moose Jaw, Swift Current, Kindersley, Rosetown, Lloydminster areas, and down into the Assiniboia, Gravelburg, and Weyburn region. Right now in Assiniboia, it's 29, it's 27 in Swift Current, 24 Saskatoon, Yorkton 23 along with Broadview, Estevan 22, 25 Weyburn, partly sunny Moose Jaw, 27. Regina right now, partly sunny, wind out of the east 30, gusting to 41, humidity 38%, 26.

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620 CKRM, the voice of Saskatchewan, and doing what she likes. There you go. That is Blake Shelton. I'm calling Lovequist back on the road again and doing what we love to do, and that is check out the sights and the sounds that Saskatchewan has to offer as this adventure continues with our 620 CKRM Country Cookout, the seeding season edition. Can you believe it's number 7 already? We got one more after this, but we're not that far away from the big city. We are hanging out around the, well, I'm around the Grandview Beach area, Kettleston. I popped into there. I'm going to take a little cruise up to Alice Beach, see what our friends are doing there. But we're back on the road. We're going to the Fiacos from the Bethune-Dilk area. And Kira Fiaco was the big winner, and she's entered her ballot at our Canada Farm Show, and pulled her name into the draw drum. So we're going to make sure we do it up right with Kira and the family and the friends and the neighbors. Anybody that's got an invite, should be a lot of fun. We're going to bring out some swag, some gifts, and some great food from Nikki's Cafe and Catering. We've got the Last Mountain Distillery, the original 16 beverages, and a big shout out to the International Rural Exchange Canada, McBids, Louis Dreyfus Canola Crush out of Yorkton, Last Mountain Distillery, original 16, and Nikki's Cafe and Catering. Should be a lot of fun. It's going to be a warm day, but we got some cold beverages. This is Dallas Smith, Somebody Somewhere, 620 CKRM, Regina.

620 CKRM, country's greatest hits, Dallas Smith and Somebody Somewhere. I'm calling Lovequist. There's a lot of somewheres and there's a lot of somebodies, and everybody needs something. And boy, do we got a lot of good things on our 620 CKRM spring auction. This is the Harvard Media spring auction. It's going to be ending tonight, so you want to get on this. You can just go to harvardmediaauctions.ca, click on the community that you want to bid in. You can put in bids in Red Deer, Saskatoon, Edmonton, Calgary, Fort McMurray, Yorkton, and Regina, and just check out all the different categories. And they've got everything from adventures and activities to agriculture, fashion, food and drink, health and wellness, home, hot deals, miscellaneous, outdoor living. There's the outdoor maintenance and services, and we've got 85 different items up for bid on the sports and recreation page. And yesterday we got word that Deer Valley's got a great little golf package valued at $600. The current bid was $61, so there's a lot of room to grow on that. And you can separate the categories, you can separate and itemize the items, and maybe you're looking for some movie passes for Landmark Cinemas. You can get $120 pack of vouchers from Landmark Cinemas, and the current bid on that is $75. So there's still money to be made and money to save. So check it out. Go to the website, Harvard Auctions, and you can always find it on our website, 620ckrm.com. Precision Weather is on the way. It's going to be a warm one. Get the sunscreen out. Might be time to go grab a budget cooler, a Revel.

new study says coffee is good for dealing with anxiety. If you've got that, you might want to have a cup of coffee. University of College Cork in Ireland did the research into it. They found regular or decaf coffee improved learning, memory, and focus, and decreased anxiety and stress, which means less workplace homicides. That's always a good thing. Keep in mind, this study was done in Ireland. Their coffee may or may not have had some Irish whiskey in it. Regardless, though, coffee appears to be a good thing to have throughout the day.

0: there you have Gord Bamford, disappearing taillights on the Voice of Saskatchewan, 620 CKRM. Good morning. Thank you so much for hanging out with us. Always appreciate your company and your time, and we hope you enjoy the music. We've got a lot on the go here as we're back on the road for our 620 CKRM Country Cookout. We're going to the Fiacos, a little between Dilk and Bethune. Going to hang out there this afternoon and provide some entertainment with Tommy John Amon and his brother Rob accompanies him, and we'll just do some reminiscing, make some new friends, and get reconnected with the ag community. And that's a great thing for us and all of our fantastic sponsors involved, and always looking forward to that. I came from the farm, and I missed this time of the year. I told Dad 40 years ago, I said, I'll be back in 6 months, Dad. I got to try this radio thing, and then stuck with it. Had to have that father-son talk, though, about leaving the farm, being the only son, and you got this decent-sized farm, but the best thing he ever said to me was, the farm will take care of itself. Just remember, nothing lasts forever.
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5: 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And Saturday, Bud Light Cabaret with Foxworthy and Third Degree Burns. 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
0: CKRM, Saskatchewan weather. And a good morning. We are looking at a bit of a heat warning here today, so make sure your livestock is taken care of. They got plenty of water, some shelter, and if you got any pets, make sure their water bowls are full as well. We've got this heat warning as we are expecting a high day of around 32. The UV index is going to be 7 or high. Sunshine, southeast wind gusting to 60. We can always count on the wind. If we didn't have the wind, it would be really stifling. We've got a few clouds tonight. Southeast wind at 40, gusting to 60, and a low of 16. Wednesday, sunshine, southeast wind gusting to 60, and high of 32. 36 on Thursday. Might have to get the old armpit sump pump out. We got a high of 35 on Friday. Sunshine, windy, and high of 33 on Saturday. Sunday, mixed sun and cloud, 31 for a high, 29 on Monday. It is going to be a warm week. Good, strong, drying conditions if you need it. We've got, for the Big Muddy Badland region, surrounding areas, 29, 27 Swift Current, Kindersley and Rosetown, 30. Got a 24 in Saskatoon and Watrous. 23, Wynyard, Wadena, 24, Yorkton, Melville. 23, Broadview, Mooseman, Indian Head, 25, along with Estevan and Carlisle and Weyburn. Moose Jaw, 27, east wind at 30. In Regina, partly cloudy, 26, east wind gusting to 41.

0: 620 CKRM, the Rec Laws. Long live the night. I'm Colin Lovequist. Thank you so much for hanging with us. We appreciate that. And stay with us. We've got a lot of good things. Always something going on with 620 CKRM. 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I've got a lot of different categories up there for that. You can check out some old photos. You can add some stuff. You can always give us some feedback and more at 620ckrm.com. Speaking of the Harvard Live Auction, our website is a good starting point, and check it out, and you can get yourself some pretty sweet deals. If you like the golf, there's just a lot of different golf packages available. 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And I'm just looking over categories. 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
1: 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They were part of Saskatchewan. The ones who made you laugh when you needed it, kept you informed when everything was changing, and turned ordinary moments into memories. And now, something rare is about to happen. 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Not on air, not in clips, in the same room, in the same place. The greatest personalities in CKRM history, reunited for the station's 100th anniversary. And you're not just hearing their stories, you're sharing dinner with the icons you grew up with. 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

0: Here's one for the Tartan Army. That is Darlin' Johnny Reed, 620 CKRM. I'm calling Love Quist, hanging on Grandview Beach area along the lake here, and a beautiful day, a little bit of a breeze. The Canadian flags are waving proudly this morning. We're getting set for the cookout at the Fiacos, not that far from the Ilk Bethune area, and we'll make sure everybody has a good time. We have got on the way news, weather, and sports. Ryan Young has got your SAS gag today. I've got number ones and one taken care of, and we're going to get into the cage shortly after 3 o'clock.
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1: It's 12 o'clock. Good afternoon. I'm Corey Atkinson from the Sask Today Newsroom with your 620 CKRM News. A heat warning is in effect for much of southern and southwestern Saskatchewan as daytime highs in the low to mid-30s and warm overnight temperatures continue through the rest of the week. Health officials are urging people to take precautions to avoid heat-related illness. They say residents should drink water often, limit time in the sun, and check on older adults and others at higher risk. Anyone showing signs of heat stroke should seek emergency medical help immediately. Regina has changed parade routes following a safety review after a tragic incident in Vancouver. City officials say new routes will use major streets like Albert, College, and Broad, along with the legislature area. The Queen City Pride Parade will also follow a new path starting at 23rd Avenue and Wascana Parkway. Police say wider divided streets and fewer intersections will improve safety and reduce traffic impacts. Officials add the changes aim to protect participants while allowing emergency services to move more easily. Regina police are investigating a hit-and-run that caused a vehicle rollover in the Lakeview neighborhood over the weekend. Officers were called to Albert Street and 22nd Avenue after a single vehicle crash left a car on its side in a yard. Police say another vehicle struck the driver, causing the rollover, then left the scene. The driver was checked by paramedics and released. Investigators are asking witnesses to come forward. Regina's executive committee will review results from a youth transit pilot and discuss infrastructure needs at its meeting tomorrow. The fare-free program for students last fall led to a sharp rise in ridership, with more than 26,000 free trips recorded. Officials say use along key routes nearly tripled. The committee will also consider a report showing road funding is below needed levels. At the same time, options to reduce emissions from concrete projects will be discussed, including changes that could affect sidewalks and transit access. A new Gas Buddy report shows gasoline prices have fallen across Saskatchewan over the past week, including in Regina and Saskatoon. Even so, drivers are still paying significantly more than they were a year ago. Regina's average is down nearly 6 cents per liter, but remains well above last year's level. Experts say future price changes will depend on global oil trends and possible improvements in international shipping and supply conditions. A family tradition on Pasqua Lake is turning into one of Saskatchewan's biggest summer spectacles. The Light Up Pasqua Lake Fireworks Show returns on July 3rd, with organizers planning an even larger display after more than 60 boats gathered on the water last summer. Organizer Regan Hinchcliffe says the event began with childhood memories of fireworks launched by his grandfather at the family cabin. A new fundraising campaign aims to expand the show and continue building what organizers call a shared lake tradition for families and visitors. A senior Bank of Canada official says we need to rethink our approaches to education and training as young people face a difficult labor market marked by low turnover and high long-term unemployment.
2: Nicholas Vincent, an external deputy governor at the Bank of Canada, says young people are overrepresented in the ranks of the unemployed and face challenges with being unemployed for longer. In addition to a slowing economy, Vincent pointed to structural factors, including an influx of young immigrants that intensified competition for entry-level jobs, a mismatch of young workers' skills and employers' needs, and the growth of AI. He says we need to ask how we can better prepare young people for the new realities of the job market, make it easier for those who lose their jobs to reskill quickly, and ask what role should educational institutions play. Michelle Zedekian, The Canadian Press.
1: Iran is now warning retaliation against U.S. airstrikes, calling Monday's attacks a gross violation of the ceasefire. The strikes the Pentagon called defensive, coming amid repeated contradictions from the White House about ongoing peace talks. Details from ABC News chief foreign correspondent Ian Pennell in Tel Aviv.
3: We've had days and days of repeated mixed signals about this deal to try and end the war. And having said a solution was largely negotiated over the weekend, President Trump, hours later, advising negotiators to not rush into a deal, then writing the negotiations are, quote, proceeding nicely. He went on to say it'll only be a great deal or a no deal at all. Back to the battlefront and shooting, but bigger and stronger than ever before.
1: Today, Iran's supreme leader said on his Telegram channel, the Gulf powers will no longer be a shield for U.S. bases, and the U.S. will no longer have a safe haven in the region. And the film Pressure explores the tense 72 hours before D-Day, highlighting the crucial role of Scottish meteorologist Captain James Stagg. He advised General Dwight D. Eisenhower and Allied leadership to delay the invasion due to the bad weather. This decision changed the course of the war. Brendan Fraser plays Eisenhower, diving deep into research to portray the general's humanity. Andrew Scott plays Stagg, focusing on the character's integrity. Director Anthony Maris uses colorized archival footage to present a fresh perspective on D-Day. The film emphasizes leadership and the importance of listening to expert advice, resonating with today's challenges. And that is your 620 CKRM News. Read more stories from around your community and around the province at sasktoday.ca and 620ckrm.com.
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1: Now from the Harbor Media Sports Cage, here is your 620 CKRM Sports. The Saskatchewan Roughriders opened the final week of training camp on the turf at Mosaic Stadium yesterday. With no more preseason games to prepare for, head coach Corey Mace explained their approach to the week.
5: Kind of a mix of training camp practices slash, practices throughout the week, just to get these guys in a little bit of a rhythm and understanding our order of operation here.
1: The Riders announced this morning that they've signed Canadian O-lineman Connor Clausen to a contract. He spent the 2022 season on the practice roster as a junior with the Regina Thunder, and then 2023 and 24, he was with the Regina Rams. He missed the 2025 season due to injury after being a fourth-round pick of the BC Lions in the 2025 CFL draft. Andrei Svechnikov scored in overtime as the Carolina Hurricanes pushed past the Montreal Canadiens 3-2 to grab a 2-1 lead in the Eastern Conference Final. Montreal head coach Martin St. Louis says he needs more from his group against a battle-tested opponent.
6: There's always learning and failure. You know, we lost tonight. You know, we'll learn from it. You know, that team over there is a good team, very mature. I don't know if we can match their maturity, but we're going to have to elevate that.
1: Game 4 of the Best of 7 series goes tomorrow back at the Bell Centre. The Regina Pats have inked first-round pick Fletcher McDonald to a WHL scholarship and player development agreement. The Alberta-born goaltender was the first goalie selected in the first round by the Pats since Jordan Hollett, 13th overall in 2014. McDonald played in 2025-26 with the Canadian Athletic Club, where he had a 2.87 goals against average and a .925 save percentage with one shutout in 28 games. The Vegas Golden Knights can book a trip to the Stanley Cup Final with a win tonight over the President's Trophy-winning Colorado Avalanche. Vegas leads the Western Conference Final 3-0 after rallying from a 3-goal first-period deficit for a 5-3 victory in Game 3 on Sunday. The Avalanche need 4 straight wins to keep their season alive. The Toronto Blue Jays will be aiming to snap a 2-game losing slump tonight when they host the Miami Marlins in the middle set of a 3-game series. The Marlins won their 4th straight game last night with an 8-2 win over the Jays. Right-hander Braden Fisher will be on the mound for Toronto tonight as an opener, while the Marlins counter with right-hander Sandy Alcantara. And that's your sports. Don't miss the latest on your team. 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
8: And there is a heat warning in effect for today. Basically, it's going to be hot and windy. Sunshine with gusts up to 55 kilometers an hour, and today's high 31 degrees. Mainly clear tonight with wind gusts up to 55 kilometers an hour, and the low 17. Sunshine tomorrow with wind gusts up to 65 kilometers an hour, high of 32. Thursday, supposedly the hottest of the bunch, mostly sunny, a high of 36 degrees, and wind gusts back down to 55 kilometers an hour. Then on Friday, mostly sunny and 34, and Saturday, sunshine and 31. Across the province this hour, in Saskatoon, Yorkton and Melville, 24, Swift Current, 27, Assiniboia, 29, Broadview, Musiman, 23, Estevan and Weyburn at 25 degrees. Right now in Moose Jaw, there's a thunderstorm with an east-southeast wind at 31 kilometers an hour. The temperature is at 28. Partly cloudy in Regina with an east wind at 30 to 41 kilometers an hour and a temperature of 26 degrees. 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
8: 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Call 781-1077. On today's program, the theme will be around seeding delays, as we'll be hearing from a few different perspectives on how the weather has caused seeding delays. First, for example, the Canadian Food Grains Bank, the Saskatchewan representative, says that some people involved in growing projects around the province are dealing with delays. Provincial Agriculture Minister David Merritt, I talked to him this morning about some of the areas that were experiencing flooding and continue to experience flooding to this point. He gave me an idea of what he saw and which areas that he toured on a few occasions this month. And we'll also be hearing a little bit on some other seeding challenges around the world, not just in the Canadian prairies, not the only ones dealing with challenges, but also keeping in mind, too, with the warmer weather forecast for this week, that should help things out considerably. And of course, Farm Precision Weather, speaking of which, is in its usual spot at the bottom of the hour. 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
8: Sask Ag Today is brought to you by Johnston's Grain, your first and last stop for grain pricing and crop protection, and Municipal Hail Insurance, farmers insuring farmers, municipalhail.ca. Provincial Agriculture Minister David Merritt toured several areas of the East Central and Northeast regions that were flooded earlier this month. Merritt says he traveled there on three different occasions, observing conditions at Buchanan, Quill Lake, Wadena, Melfort, Tisdale, Birch Hills, and Prince Albert.
16: And obviously saw a lot of the devastation due to the flooding, and met with a lot of the municipal councillors and Reeves, and toured around the RMs and just showed us the damage they had, the impact it's going to have, and the challenges they're going to have around that. Obviously, with seeding and that going on, and some of their major arteries cut off like that, is just how quickly they could get some temporary work done in those situations, so at least they can get farmers getting the ability to move their equipment across and things like that. But the flooding did a major impact in a lot of those areas in the province of Saskatchewan.
8: Merit is of the wait-and-see mindset, as the weather flooded areas will have an impact on overall crop production this year.
16: I know they're, talking to them over the last few days. A lot of them are in the field now. Obviously, there's still lots of water. A lot of that land up in that area is what I call potholey. And, all those potholes are full of water. They're probably not going to dry up in time. Some of them will. The first time I went up, that was probably about a month ago, 3 weeks ago for sure, where in some areas the frost wasn't out of the ground yet. So, listening to them, they said once that was out, a lot of the water would obviously soak into that ground. But there are going to be challenges around that. Talked to a few farmers and said the same, that on some quarters they're probably going to leave, they could leave a third of the acres where they might not get them seeded, this year. But it'll all depend on just how quickly it dries up. But once they get rolling up there, they'll get the crop in, and a lot of them will have it in.
8: He is aware of several RMs applying to the Provincial Disaster Assistance Program, or PDAP.
16: I saw some devastation that's going to be, I'm sure by the time it's all done, it's going to be in the millions of dollars. So we saw that. A lot of farmers were obviously concerned about the timelines and seeding. The crop insurance has a pretty good program. We're working with those producers on that. We'll see our way through a lot of that. But I think that, over the next, the next 10 days, which will take us roughly till the, let's say till the 10th of June, there'll be a lot of crop in the ground in a lot of those places, depending on the weather. If they see rain, obviously that's going to delay them. But if we see some nice warm weather like they're predicting for this week, you'll see a lot of acres going into the ground in virtually all over the province, which is good to see. And I know in some parts of the province in southeast, there's a lot of guys that are done. A lot of guys in the southwest are done, and guys in the southwest are praying for a rain. So hopefully we can see everything come to fruition and crops will get in the ground, and we'll see where we are on Thursday with the next crop report. But I'm optimistic the number's going to be quite a bit higher.
8: The last provincial crop report had seeding progress province-wide at 29% complete. After the break, we'll hear from a retired agrologist from the Yorkton area sharing a few tips for producers who are finding themselves behind schedule right now. We'll get into those tips in just a moment.
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8: 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We're more than two-thirds of the way through May, and many Saskatchewan farmers have had a difficult time with spring seeding due to predominantly wet conditions. Retired Yorkton agrologist Tom Weir has some tips for producers who are finding themselves behind right now.
0: What can we do with the crops we've got to try and encourage them to grow in fewer days? So first of all, I guess, would be looking at your varieties and trying to choose a variety that's as early as possible. And that means that it takes fewer growing degree days. So, you know, we can look at a canola hybrid, take a look at the relative maturity of it, talk to your dealer and say, I want the earliest possible variety. The second thing that we can do is increase seeding rates. So higher seeding rates with cereals especially, but also with canola, means less in cereals, less tillers, and in canola, less branching. So if we have fewer tillers, each tiller takes about an extra 3 to 4 days or 3 to 4 days later than the previous tiller. So if we can go from 4 to 3 tillers on our plants, we can gain 4 days. So that's one tip. Seeding 10 to 15%. Higher seeding rate will reduce the number of tillers and will encourage earlier maturity. From a fertility end of things, phosphate is the nutrient that most impacts maturity. So if you're looking at reducing the rates of fertilizer this year because of the prices, phosphorus or phosphate is the one that I would not reduce in a late year like this. I mean, it has its biggest impact in cold, wet soils, and that can be seen by earlier maturity. I've seen 3 to 4 days of improvement in maturity.
8: For seeding itself, Weir says to make sure equipment is as properly adjusted as possible to reduce the depth of seeding.
0: Say reduce your depth of seeding by a third. So rather than an inch and a half, maybe on your cereals, go to an inch. It'll get out of the ground a little bit earlier. The soil is warmer at the top, and we've got good moisture right now, so we don't have to really worry about getting it down to moisture. If you're seeding with side-banded nitrogen, make sure that you've got good separation from the fertilizer and the seed, because you can impact the emergence and the growth with too much fertilizer too close to the seed. And I guess that's probably especially true with if you're using anhydrous ammonia at seeding time. Another thing that you should avoid doing is harrowing after you seed, because the harrowing will fill in the furrows that your packers have prepared. And if you're seeding at, say, an inch deep, all of a sudden you're 2 inches deep. So we want to avoid that.
8: For seed treatment, he says this is the year to consider them if you haven't already.
0: The disease organisms are especially like the cold, wet conditions we got now. So by using the seed treatment, that will encourage the plants to come out of the ground quicker. And more modern seed treatments have the impact that they get out of the ground quicker with them. And also it means that your seeds will be not attacked by the diseases that are in the soil and can delay maturity there too.
8: If producers are concerned about herbicide carryover in a field, Weir recommends thinking about putting another crop in. But Weir notes that once the weather improves, a lot of acres will be seeded very quickly. Temperatures for the rest of the week are expected to be around 30 degrees or more. Up next is Ag Review with Doug Falconer, followed by Farm Precision Weather with Phil Spivak.
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1: The April Canadian canola crush set a new record for the month at slightly more than 1.05 million metric tons. That's according to the Statistics Canada Monthly Crush Report issued May 22nd. The report also showed new April records for oil and meal production at 450,576 and 606,047 tons, respectively. It's believed that very strong crush margins and new crush facilities coming online may be behind the increases. The record crush of any month was October 2024, with 1.1 million metric tons of canola producing 459,220 tons of oil and 648,271 tons of meal. For the 10th consecutive month, StatCan did not publish new soybean crush data. The agency said the numbers have been suppressed to meet the confidentiality requirements of the Statistics Act. Declines in coal and wheat cargoes drove a 2.5% decrease in freight Canadian Railways hauled in March compared to the same month a year earlier. Statistics Canada reports that Canadian Railways moved 32.5 million metric tons of freight in March, which was just below the five-year average of 32.9 million tons. Lower freight numbers reflected an overall lower volume of domestic rail traffic. Wheat shipments by rail were down 17.1% compared to March 2025, following a 16.1% year-over-year gain in February. Tonnage declines were partially offset by higher shipments of canola, up by 18.8% or 181,000 metric tons in March compared to a year ago. February saw a substantial year-over-year increase at 59.1%. Car loadings of fresh chilled or dried vegetables rose for the fourth consecutive month. At 329,000 tons, they almost doubled March 2025. Cereals Canada is eyeing up Africa as a potential growth market. Canada already sells a lot of durum to Algeria and Morocco, and wheat to Nigeria and Ghana. However, there is room for more wheat sales in sub-Saharan Africa, according to Leif Carlson, Vice President of Markets and Trade with Cereals Canada. He says wheat is already a staple food ingredient in many countries, so the best way to grow consumption is through population growth, and Southeast Asia and Africa are the two regions of the world where that is occurring at the highest rate. Africa's population is expected to reach 4 billion by 2100, up from 1.35 billion today. It will be home to 38% of the global population by 2100, up from 18% today. Bayer's proposed $7.25 billion U.S. Roundup settlement is facing its first formal objections after attorneys for 13 cancer patients asked a Missouri court not to approve the deal. The settlement, proposed in February, seeks to resolve nearly all lawsuits alleging that the company's widely used weed killer Roundup causes cancer through a new class action filed in Missouri State Court. The German drug-making and crop science company is facing approximately 65,000 claims in the U.S. state and federal courts from plaintiffs who have said they developed non-Hodgkin's lymphoma and other forms of cancer after using Roundup at home or on the job. Bayer, which acquired Roundup when it purchased Monsanto in 2018, has said that decades of studies have shown Roundup's key ingredient glyphosate is safe and does not cause cancer. And that's today's AgriView. I'm Doug Faulkner.
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5: 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I'm here with Phil Spivak from Precision Weather. And Phil, it's the most obvious question in the world here. How hot is it going to be today?
6: Well, it's going to be pretty warm today. We'll call it warm just relative to the next couple of days. By any other standards, we call it hot. And really, it is pretty hot as we get above 30. But two things going on. One, of course, the heat, which is on for this week. The second is the wind, which is going to be up pretty much consistently through this week. It's not that we're in a transition and the wind picks up and then dies down once we're in it. We are solidly in this wind, pretty gusty winds, and that does elevate the fire danger a bit for now. But the good news on that front is that as the week goes on, and we were talking about this yesterday, the humidity comes up. That means warmer nights, but it also means less of that critical dryness to be worried about. So in that respect, things improve, but the winds will stay up, and it'll just feel much, almost sticky as the week goes on. Looking at some of our computer output for this week, and it's running high. We're going to go for 30 plus pretty much each day, 31 around 31 this afternoon, give or take a few degrees. Winds gusting up to 55 kilometers per hour from the east to southeast. Tonight, 17 the low. We have room to fall. Still, the chance that we go a little bit lower. It's more the wind holding us up tonight than the humidity itself, but both over the next few days will work together to have that effect. So we'll go for 17 and then 32 tomorrow under the sunshine. Looking at the straight output from our computer model here, saying anywhere from about 31 to 38 for the range on Thursday. Not sure I want to go for that high point, but we'll say 36. It's going to be just a hot day. The hottest day is Thursday. Not by much. Still in the mid-30s on Friday, but should top Friday by a couple of degrees. Wind remains strong. East to southeast wind, becoming more of a south to southeast wind, but staying in that 20 to 35 range, gusts to 55 plus on Thursday. Thursday night into Friday, we're going to stay mild. We'll be in the 20s overnight and 34 degrees the high on Friday. Continuing mostly sunny, though, too. The chance of rain remaining negligible through the week. Not expecting anything during the work week part. Once we get into the weekend, at least some cloud cover comes in. And then maybe by the tail end of Sunday, a couple of showers, but still warm. Still close to 30, even as that shower threat rolls in.
5: Thank you very much, Phil. The normal highs for this time of year in Regina, 21 degrees. The lows at 6 degrees. Sun rose in Regina at 4:58 this morning, and the sun will set at around 8:54 tonight. Across the province this hour, in Assiniboia, 31. Broadview, Moosomin, 24. Estevan and Saskatoon, 27. Swift Current, 30 degrees. Weyburn, 28. Yorkton and Melville at 25. The provincial warm spot in the province for this hour, or hot spot, I should say, is in Cornac at 33, and the cold spot in Collins Bay at 10 degrees. Right now in Moose Jaw, it's mostly cloudy with an east wind at 35 to 48 kilometers an hour. Temperature is at 30 degrees. Partly cloudy in Regina with an east-southeast wind at 31 kilometers an hour. Humidity is at 35%. Temperature at 28 degrees or 82 Fahrenheit. And the barometric air pressure is at 101.0 and steady. Also a reminder to, as bit of a distraction, shall we say, from the heat. Don't forget to enter into the 620 CKRM and Kloss Germany trip giveaway. 6 days experiencing the culture, sights, and sounds of Germany, as well as a tour of the Kloss World Headquarters to see how everything is built. All you have to do to get in on the contest is text the word pretzel to 306-936-6262. We'll be doing the giveaway this July at Ag in Motion. Stay tuned, more SaskAg Today to come in just a moment.
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5: Welcome back. Seeding delays are creating challenges for the 30 or so Canadian Food Grains Bank projects across Saskatchewan. Proceeds from the crops grown by farmers in these communities are matched up to a 4-to-1 basis by the federal government to fund food security programs in developing countries. The Food Grains Bank partners with 15 Canadian churches and church-based agencies to provide emergency food assistance and promote sustainable agriculture in developing countries. Rick Block is the Food Grains Bank Saskatchewan representative and is the point person for the various community grow projects. From what he's heard, some are behind while others are chugging along.
10: I'm usually in touch with Food Grains Bank growing project leaders, you know, a lot in March and April, kind of hearing about the upcoming plans for the crop year. And then I try not to kind of initiate too many communications in May and early June when everyone's busy. But this is a bit of an interesting year. So I have had some conversations with folks. In many parts of the province, seeding is behind. I know in the south, southwest, west central, behind, but things are kind of trucking along. So there's growing projects in places like Fisk, in Leader, a number of them in around Swift Current. Seeding is going on, and some of those projects have been seeded. Some haven't yet, but I think there still is enough of a window. Out in the southeast, actually, interestingly, chatted with one growing project folks, and my words were about if there were any kind of extreme conditions that are still out there. And one fellow said, well, the most extreme condition we have is fertilizer price. So there's that. And then finally, definitely kind of east central and the northeast, some of the feedback I'm getting from some folks is, one, for example, the Food Grains Bank field was planted, but many aren't. That was only because in terms of how they're managing water in that area. So that field happens to be, in terms of where it lies on the landscape, it's a little bit more conducive. But they still are battling with a lot of water. Obviously, it's been rainy. It's snowed recently out east. One other group out by Hudson Bay, they just said they're 10 to 15 days behind normal. And I know in Hudson Bay, that normal is not the same as what we would see in central Saskatchewan or say southwest or west central. So I think they are feeling, you know, the real pinch of a shortened seeding season.
5: Despite high input costs, such as fertilizer, Block believes businesses and farmers involved are finding ways to keep the grow projects going.
10: The growing project groups are all very astute managers, I can say, and I've been with the Food Grains Bank for 10 years now. They're always looking, even as they do, obviously, with their own operations, you're always looking into next, you know, in any given year, you're looking into next year. And so for them, it's really important that these projects can continue on year after year. So they're making sure that of the proceeds that they have earned in any given year, they want to make sure they have a good sense of maybe the in-kind inputs that will be donated to them in the following year, but you never can totally bank on that. So they try to, you know, manage their resources wisely in that way. I think overall, we still see many agribusinesses choosing to support these endeavors. I think a lot of agribusiness folks that are local, and at times some of them have, you know, a certain degree of agency to support local initiatives, and they want to honor that. They're part of the same community, and they see farmers in their region working together at something. And for the Food Grains Bank, it's farmers working together and along with community members working together to help alleviate hunger that is severe and often increasing in scope in many parts of the world. And we know that a peaceful world and a food secure world benefits Canadians, and it benefits Canadian agriculture. And farmers know that, and they're interested in stepping up to the plate to help support that.
5: Rick Block is the Saskatchewan representative with the Canadian Food Grains Bank. After the break, we'll have a quick look on seeding conditions around the world, including the Canadian prairies. 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
5: 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This week's Sask Wheat Market Outlook acknowledged seeding delays in Saskatchewan and the prairies. Ty Kerrig with Exceed Grain Marketing notes, planting of spring wheat is behind, but good progress on durum.
16: Planting delays are becoming a prevalent item across the Canadian prairies. Saskatchewan spring wheat seeding was only 24.6% completed as of May 18th. while Alberta reached 66%. Durham seeding progress has been stronger, with Alberta at 78% complete and Saskatchewan at 49% complete. Recent precipitation across southern Saskatchewan and Alberta has improved soil moisture conditions for germination following a dry start to the season, although excessive rainfall in parts of southern and western Saskatchewan has slowed field activity this past week. Overall, Western Canada would be considered behind pace, with the greatest delays in northern and eastern Saskatchewan and north and western Manitoba. North of the Highway 16 corridor appears to be the major cutoff line. There are many producers in this region that as of today would be sub 20% planted on their crop overall, and with only days left in May, their crops will be playing the catch-up game all growing season. There will also be missed acres due to the wet soils in the regions described. Later wheat planted is leaving its prime planting time, and producers will need an open fall in order to get the crop to maturity.
5: South of the border, the USDA's May report indicates the American wheat crop will be the smallest since 1972.
16: Smaller beginning acreage combined with very low crop prospects in some of the prime winter wheat regions of Kansas, Oklahoma, and Texas, leaving one of the smaller crops seen in the past 50 years.
5: Argentina is in the early stages of seeding, with 6% of the crop in the ground, up from 3% a year ago. In Russia, Kerrig says they're dealing with similar issues as the Canadian prairies.
16: Winter wheat in Russia is progressing quite well, but there are known issues with late planting of their spring planted crop on cool and wet conditions, much to what the Canadian prairies have been facing in certain areas. Russian spring wheat is planted on 4.6 million hectares, which is about 52% of the intended area. By this same time last year, 5.6 million hectares were planted.
5: Crops in the European Union look favorable. He says weather looks favorable in most of the aforementioned European region and Black Sea. Australia, northern United States, and Canada will be closely watched for the short term as the crops begin to establish. Up next, the market update.
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5: 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The grain prices from Bunge were up in early trading today. Canola was up $7.80 to $702.05 a metric ton, and one red spring wheat was up $1.57 to $295.97, and the rest remain unchanged. Amber Durham $278.59, feed barley $250.88, kabuli chickpeas $573.20, flax $630.54. Red lentils, $595.20, oats at $195, large yellow peas, $296.44, and feed wheat at $242.72. Now here are the prices per bushel. Amber Durham, $7.58, feed barley, $5.46, canola, $15.92, flax, $16.01, oats at $3 a bushel, large yellow peas, $8.06, feed wheat, $6.60, one red spring wheat, $8.05, Kabuli chickpeas and red lentils at 26 cents per pound. Finally, on the Minneapolis Grain Exchange, the July hard red spring wheat contract is up 4 cents to $6.93.5 a bushel. Up next, the livestock report.
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26: This is the market report for the Weyburn Livestock Exchange for the week of May 26th. Our last regular sale was on May 20th. The market on all classes of cattle is still very strong. D1 and D2 cows sold from $260 to $280. D3 cows sold from $220 to $255. Canner cows sold from $1.80 to $2. Heiferettes sold from $323 to $4. And good butcher bulls sold from $290 to $313. There weren't enough feeders in any weight break to establish an accurate price quotation, but what we did have sold well. For more sale information and tips, visit our website, WeyburnLivestock.com, or call us at 842-4574. This has been Stephanie Digg reporting from the Weyburn Livestock Exchange, the market that gets cattle and the prices too.
5: And the latest pork prices from the Brandon and Moose Jaw plants are down 8 cents to $222.66 per CKG. Coming up, the resource report.
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5: People between 18 and 30 years old with a background in agriculture or the agri-food industry can now apply to be part of the Canadian Agricultural Youth Council. The council provides an opportunity for young individuals to bring fresh ideas on how to improve the future of the ag sector. The 25-person council is a two-year term, with the fourth cohort starting their tenure this fall. Applications can be made through the Agriculture and Agri-Food Canada website, and deadline to apply is July 1st. On the markets, the TSX is down 194 points at 34,636. The Dow is up 190 points to 50,670. Oil is down $2.80 to $93.80 per barrel, and the Canadian dollar is at 72.44 cents U.S. And that's the resource report. If you missed any segment of the show, tune into the SaskAg Today podcast, and be sure to sign up for the SaskAg Today newsletter. And that's SaskAg Today for this Tuesday. I'm Ryan Young. Have a nice day.
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3: Good afternoon. It's 1 p.m., partly cloudy and 29 degrees in Regina. From the Saturday Newsroom, I'm Denis Conroy with 620 CKRM News. A heat warning remains in effect for much of southern and southwestern Saskatchewan as temperatures in the 30s continue throughout the week. Officials urge residents to stay hydrated, avoid too much sun, and check on seniors and others at risk of heat illness. Anyone showing signs of heat stroke should seek emergency medical help immediately. Gas prices across Saskatchewan have fallen over the past week, including in Regina and Saskatoon. Gas Buddy says Regina's average dropped nearly 6 cents per liter to about 176 cents, with prices also declining province-wide. Despite the drop, fuel costs remain higher than last year. A family tradition on Pasqua Lake is turning into one of Saskatchewan's biggest summer spectacles. The Light Up Pasqua Lake Fireworks Show returns July 3rd, with organizers planning an even larger display after more than 60 boats gathered on the water last summer. Organizer Regan Hinchcliffe says the event began with childhood memories of fireworks launched by his grandfather at the family cabin. A new fundraising campaign aims to expand the show and continue building what organizers call a shared lake tradition for families and visitors. Regina has changed parade routes following a safety review after a tragic incident in Vancouver. City officials say new routes will use major streets like Albert, College, and Broad, along with Legislative Area. The Queen City Pride Parade will also follow a new path starting at 23rd Avenue and Wascana Parkway. Police say wider, divided streets and fewer intersections will improve safety and reduce traffic impacts. Officials add the changes aim to protect participants while allowing emergency services to move more easily. Regina police are investigating a hit-and-run that caused a vehicle rollover in the Lakeview neighborhood over the weekend. Officers were called to Albert Street and 22nd Avenue after a single vehicle crash left a car on its side in a yard. Police say another vehicle struck the driver, causing the rollover, then left the scene. The driver was checked by paramedics and released. Investigators are asking witnesses to come forward. Regina's executive committee will review results from a youth transit pilot and discuss infrastructure funding tomorrow. The Fare Free student transit program last fall recorded more than 26,000 trips, with ridership on some routes nearly tripling. The committee will also review reports on road funding shortfalls and options to reduce emissions from concrete projects. That's 620 CKRM News. Read more stories from around your community and around the province at sasktoday.ca and 620ckrm.com. Now from the Harvard Media Sports Cage, here's 620 CKRM Sports. The Saskatchewan Roughriders are back on the practice field at Mosaic Stadium as training camps roll ahead of next month's home opener against BC. The Riders will unveil their Grey Cup Championship banner when the regular season kicks off on June 13th in Regina. In the Stanley Cup playoffs tonight, the Vegas Golden Knights can punch their ticket to the Stanley Cup final with a win over Colorado. Vegas leads the Western Conference final 3-0 after an incredible comeback victory in Game 3. At the World Hockey Championships in Switzerland, Team Canada wraps up preliminary round play today against Czechia after taking over top spot in Group B. And the Toronto Blue Jays are back under the lights tonight against Miami, looking to snap a 2-game skid after an 8-2 loss to the Marlins last night. Right-hander Braden Fisher will be on the mound for Toronto. And that's your sports. Get the latest on your team delivered right to your phone with the Sports Cage Insider Report. 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
5: Heat warning still in effect for the Regina area as the high today will be 31 degrees, sunshine, and the wind gusts up to 55 kilometers an hour. Tonight, mainly clear, the low 17, gusts up to 55 kilometers an hour. Tomorrow, sunny again, a high of 32, the wind gusts up to 65 kilometers an hour. Thursday, mostly sunny and 36 as the high, wind gusts up to 55 clicks. Friday, mostly sunny and 34, and Saturday, sunny and a high of 31. Across the province this hour, Assiniboia 31, Broadview Musiman 24, Estevan and Saskatoon 27, Swift Current 30, Weyburn 28, Yorkton and Melville at 25. Right now in Moose Jaw, it's mostly cloudy and 30 degrees, and in Regina, it's partly cloudy and 28 degrees. 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
4: It's 1 o'clock, and you know what that means. Time for Number One Set One, the show where we play the country's greatest hits that rock the charts. It's the Number One Set One with Colin Lundquist on 620 CKRM.
6: And a good afternoon, and thank you so much for popping by and hanging out in the Lovequist Lounge. I truly appreciate that. And we're on the go. We are on the road with another 620 CKRM Country Cookout. We're going to go to the Fiacos here between Bethune and Dilk. And we're going to go to see Kira Fiaco from the area. And she entered into our ballot box at the Canada Farm Show, and her name came under the draw drum. So that's where we're heading this afternoon. We'll make sure we do it upright. Got a big roast beef supper, courtesy of Nikki's Cafe and Catering. Leftovers for at least a week, if not longer. We've got Original 16 bringing some cold beverages. And if we want to get into the high test, Last Mountain Distillery also got involved. They've got some new slushy drinks out now. I've seen they've been some good folks. Besides Nikki's Cafe and Catering, Original 16, Last Mountain Distillery. Got to thank Nelson Holmes, Municipal Hail Insurance, Young's Equipment, Sask Milk, Croft Electric, LTJ Trucking Sells Gravel. Right now, in the community of Dilk, and I just talked to she and Manny. She stopped by and asked what we were up to and checked in on us, and been a broadcast from Dilk. She said, I'm tuned in. I'm listening to you right now. So hope you enjoy the music here today, Sheehan, and thank you so much for saying hi. We appreciate that. Let us start things off with a song that is on our top 100 of our top 100 years with 620 CKRM. We put together a top 100 with the helps of you, our listeners, the charts, and many other influences involved in the selection of this top 100. Again, it's on our website at 620ckrm.com. You can check it out. And this guy is placed in the top 50. And today's rotation is at number one to kick things off. 1933, Jimmy Rogers, singer-songwriter, among the first country music superstars and pioneers, passed away. He died in 1933 while staying at the Taft Hotel, very famous hotel. He was 35 years old. So 1898 was when he was born. He died on today's date, 1933, at the age of 35. He was known as the singing brakeman, also known as the blue yodeler, and the father of country music. He sold over 12 million records and was the very first person to be elected to the Country Music Hall of Fame. Now, selling over 12 million records, that's a pretty big feat, because back in those days, I think maybe a nickel a record or a cent a record, it was not that much. So to get to 12 million sales, that's a pretty good task. Let's kick things off with Jimmy Rogers and pay tribute to the singing brakeman. Here's our song from our top 100 of the last century. This is T for Texas. This is Blue Yodel number one.

620 CKRM, country's greatest hits, and I'm sure they served a little bit of white lane at the Dilk Bar back in the day. We are coming to you from the great community of Dilk, Saskatchewan. We went to Kittleston, Grandview area, and now we are in Dilk and just hanging out and taking in the sights and the sounds of that old stone church. That's a beautiful church. Even the old brick church, that's a massive, massive church. We had a double shot there of two of the pioneers of country music, George Jones and Little White Lightning, to kick things off. He released his seventh album on this date, 1959, called White Lightning and Other Favorites. The track White Lightning gave George a number one song, written by the Big Bopper, who was killed in a plane crash in 1959. And kicking off the show, Jimmy Rogers, the singing brakeman, or the blue yodeler, the father of country music for sure, one of the very first pioneers of country music. And T4 Texas, blue yodel number nine. And that was a big hit for Jimmy Rogers, and that song was recorded in 1927. And something ironic, and I just want to mention this, I'm not sure if I'm the only one that thinks it's ironic or not, but that song, Jimmy Rogers, for 1927, was 3 minutes and 21 seconds long. Through the 50s and the 40s and the 50s and the 60s, the average song was like 2 minutes and 20 seconds. White Lightning, George Jones, 2 minutes and 20 seconds. So to have somebody back in the 20s, late 20s, record a song that was 3 minutes and 21 seconds, that in itself would be very

historic. This is Junior Bocephus, Hank Williams Jr. He was born on today's date, 1949. Let's do a little honky-tonkin' in Dilk, Saskatchewan.

Text CKRM 306-936-6262. 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

0: love it. Great song. Canadian artist Terry Kelly and Sonny's Dream, 620 CKRM. Used to play that song all the time back through the 80s. I'm Colin Lovequist, also in that set, Hank Williams Jr., Randall Hank, better known as Hank Williams Jr., born on today's date, 1949. His style is often considered a blend of southern rock, blues, and traditional country. He, of course, is the son of the music pioneer Hank Williams and the father of Hank Williams the third. A lot of history in that family. I'm Colin Lovequist. We are coming to you from Dilk, Saskatchewan, getting set to head to the Fiacos as Kira Fiaco got registered at the Canada Farm Show, and we're going to go over there and do it upright and make sure everybody has a nice meal and some music, and we'll drop off some prizes and just hang out for a few hours and let everybody take a deep breath, inhale, in with the good, out with the bad, and hopefully everybody's got some time for us. It's a busy time of the year. I see a lot of tractors in the fields right now going around and around. There's a lot of dust being kicked up. I think I hit the only rain cloud in Saskatchewan and Dilk. Had my window down, had my music cranked up, and all of a sudden just this little microburst of rain came ripping through, but it felt good. It's going to be a warm one today, so be prepared for that. Be on top of it. If you got any pets, livestock that needs water, you make sure they're well taken care of before you look after yourself. Look after those that can't do that. Even some seniors, you know, if you got some seniors in the neighborhood that need maybe a little hand, go check on them with this heat. If they don't have air conditioner, it could be a very stifling day. Could be a deadly day. Your precision weather is on the way.
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3: 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We are looking at a bit of a heat warning in effect for today. We're looking at that temperature up to around 32, if not a little warmer than that. UV index is going to be high. Tonight, a few clouds. Southeast wind at 40, gusting to 60, a low of 16. Sunshine Wednesday, high of 32, 36 of 31. You better go stockpile on some ice cream today. We have got temperature roundup of 33 in the Big Mighty Badland region, 31. Swift Current, Kindersley and Rosetown, 33. We got a 28 Saskatoon, Watrous, 28. Wynyard, Wadena, 25. 26, Yorkton, Melville. Broadview, Mooseman, 25. 27, Indian Head. Estevan and Carlisle, 28. 30 in Weyburn. Moose Jaw, a little cloudy, 31. East-southeast wind gusting to 48. And in Regina right now, it's 29. Partly cloudy. East wind gusting to 45. Feeling like 30 above. And that's a look at your precision weather. And we are back, just like that. Number one's at one, as we are looking at some of the great moments in country music history. And we have got a great one to celebrate right now. I'm a big fan of Bill Anderson, Whispering Bill Anderson. Probably one of the oldest members at the Opry right now. If I'm not mistaken, he's 86 years young. I've always had a lot of good conversations with Bill Anderson because he was there from the beginning, back through the 50s, and just a great songwriter that has worked with the who's who of the country music industry, and over the years have given me some great stories, and he's just one of those guys that always up front, very approachable, you know, and very likable. That's probably the best word. And he had some big number one hits in his time. The year was 1969. Whispering Bill, number one on the country singles chart with My Life, I'll Throw It Away If I Want To. And despite just spending 2 weeks at the top of the Billboard Hot Country Singles chart, this song was named the number one song of the year 1969.

your combine's new co-pilot. Call in Lovequist. Yeah, he won't fix your transmission, but he'll play your favorite tunes. It's number ones at one on 620 CKRM.

620 CKRM, the voice of Saskatchewan, and there's the voice of the redheaded stranger, Willie Nelson, a little blue eyes crying in the rain. Willie had some big milestones on today's date. He released his 18th album, Redheaded Stranger, the very first number one country album of his, and the cover of Blue Eyes Crying in the Rain was released as the single previous to the album full release, and it became Nelson's first number one hit. And also, 1982, Willie Nelson, number one on the country album chart with Always on My Mind. That became the Billboard number one country album of the year in 82. 22 weeks at the top of the chart, stayed for a total of 253 weeks on the Billboard Top Country Albums chart, and the title track was originally recorded by Brenda Lee in 1972, and it's been recorded by everybody. Elvis Presley had a big hit with it, John Wesley Riles, and Willie Nelson also on this date. 2010, he cut his trademark waist-length braids. Remember those? The spokesperson for Willie Nelson said that Willie decided to lose his signature style a couple of weeks prior, and in trademark laid-back fashion, he didn't make too much of a deal out of it. He didn't think it was a big whoop-de-doo-dah, but everybody knew that he had cut his braids. It was all over the tabloids. We'll step aside. Don't forget, our Harvard Media Auction continues, and you go to harvardmediaauction.com. 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
8: 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This is Number Ones at One with Colin Lovequist on 620 CKRM. Now back to your dancing.
9: And let's get you back to the music here and maybe some dancing. But yeah, I saw a lot of people cutting their grass today. It's a good day for that. We've got a fantastic song here from a group that was invited by Charlie Daniels. It was back on this date, 2009. Montgomery Gentry was invited to join the Grand Ole Opry. She couldn't change me on The Voice of Saskatchewan. Number Ones at One, courtesy of...

620 CKRM, the voice of Saskatchewan. The trouble is love. I'm calling Lovequist. Joan Kennedy had a big hit with that one. That's from her LP, Candle in the Window. Remember that song?

0: Yeah, there was 12 roses, 12 red roses. Great song. This is Number Ones in One. I thank you so much for joining us. 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We're on the road. I'm just hanging out on the outside of Dilk. I think I'm going to check out Sarnia Beach. I'm just up around the golf course here, and pretty quiet in Dilk. A little bit of vacancy if you're looking to get out of the hustle and the bustle and looking for a well-loved, previously loved, well-taken-care-of home, you might want to check out Dilk. They've got a lot to offer. And the rural area of Dilk was partly settled as early as 1904. The site of the village was established in 1909 and surveyed in 1910, incorporated into a town in 1912, and a lot of the first settlers from England. So it's fitting that they would name the village for Sir Charles Wentworth Dilk, who was a noted author, imperialist, and a member of the Gladstone Ministry.
1: 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Our next 620 CKRM icon inductee, Colin Lovequist. 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
0: You hear the stories of the kids taking their transistors into the bedroom, listening to the radio at night, and I'd tune into Keys Country down in North Dakota, and I'd tune into Detroit, and I'd get a station. I think it was Portland, Oregon. I'd hear the Wolfman Jack at night on at about midnight, and I thought, this is the greatest thing. And then growing up on the farm, we'd always come in for dinner, and we'd have our Campbell's soup and our bologna sandwich, and the radio would go on, and there was 620 CKRM, or back in those days, 980, and I'd start talking to Dad, and we'd be reminiscing or something. Dad would hush me, said, "Be quiet, Jim Smalley's on. Grain prices." I thought, who's this guy that has this much power over my father that he could do that? Make me stop talking. So I thought, well, that's the first that's ever happened. So I got this little seed planted. And then, over the years, I was a big collector of, I'd get my $20 and I'd buy some comics, some sports cards. And then I'd buy two or three records from the drugstore, the hardware store in Broadview. So I had this massive collection of music. And that led into doing the school dances. And then I was emceeing minor hockey and doing the figure skating club, emceeing all their functions, and it just snowballed.
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5: And a good afternoon and welcome to the show. We are going to wrap things up with a couple of songs. The year was 2007. It was a big hit for Billy Currington that was written by Luke Bryan. We're going to get to that next. But first, the year was 2000, and Donnie and I just recently went and saw him perform at the Casino Regina Show Lounge. Big fan of his songwriting, his style, his piano playing. And Phil Vassar made his debut at the Grand Ole Opry. The year was 2000 on today's date, and Love is Alive. With 620 CKRM, number 1's and 1, this is where the legends come to play.

0: It's 2 o'clock. Good afternoon. Partly cloudy and 30 degrees in Regina. I'm Denis Conroy from the SAS Today newsroom with 620 CKRM News. A heat warning continues for most of south central and southwestern Saskatchewan as temperatures in the low to mid 30s and warm nights are expected to last through the week. Health officials are reminding people to stay safe by drinking plenty of water, taking breaks in cool places, and checking on those who may be at higher risk. They also say to watch for signs of heat illness and to call for emergency help if symptoms of heat stroke do appear. Pasqua Lake will light up again on July 3rd with the return of the Light Up Pasqua Lake Fireworks Show. Organizers hope to make this year's event the biggest yet after large crowds gathered on the lake last summer. A fundraiser is underway to help expand the fireworks display. Drivers in Saskatchewan are seeing a weekly drop in fuel prices, but costs remain higher than both last month and last year. Gas Buddy reports Regina prices fell to around 176 cents per liter, while Saskatoon and the provincial average also decreased. The national average also dipped. However, analysts say prices could change quickly depending on global oil supply and geopolitical developments that continue to affect crude oil markets around the world. Regina city leaders will review transit use and road conditions tomorrow. A free student transit pilot showed a major increase in ridership, while a new report says many local roads are in poor condition and funding has declined. Officials will also discuss ways to reduce emissions from construction projects. A hit-and-run is under investigation after a crash led to a vehicle rolling onto its side in Regina's Lakeview area on Saturday afternoon. Police say a driver was hit by another car while traveling near Albert Street and 22nd Avenue, causing them to lose control. The second vehicle then fled the scene. The driver was treated by EMS and released. Police are now reviewing evidence and asking for public help. Regina is introducing new parade routes following a safety review by police and city officials. The changes come after the recent tragedy in Vancouver are intended to improve public safety by using streets with medians and fewer crossings. Police say the updated routes will also improve emergency vehicle access, while organizers say events will continue as planned. That's 620 CKRM News. Read more stories from around your community and around the province at sastoday.ca. and 620CKRM.com. The closing grain prices are next.
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2: 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The closing grain prices from Bungie were mixed this afternoon. Canola was up $6.70 to close at $708.75 a metric ton, and One Red Spring Wheat was down 14 cents to close at $295.83, and the rest remain unchanged. Amber Durham, $278.59. Feed Barley, $250.88. 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Large Yellow Peas, $296.44. And Feed Wheat at $242.72. And that's been your closing grain prices. Be sure to join me for SaskAg today, right after the new news each weekday here on 620 CKRM.
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0: Now from the Harvard Media Sports Cage, here's 620 CKRM Sports. The Saskatchewan Roughriders continue grinding through training camp at Mosaic Stadium as excitement builds towards next month's season opener against the BC Lions. Rider Nation will finally get its championship celebration on June 13th when the team raises its Grey Cup banner before kickoff in Regina. The Vegas Golden Knights are on the verge of the Stanley Cup Final tonight. Vegas carries a commanding 3-0 series lead into Game 4 against Colorado after putting off a stunning comeback win earlier in the week. Meanwhile, in Switzerland, Team Canada closes out the preliminary round at the World Hockey Championship today against Czechia. Canada enters the matchup sitting first in Group B and looking every bit like a gold medal contender. And the Toronto Blue Jays are trying to get back in the win column tonight as they continue their series with the Miami Marlins at Rogers Centre. Toronto is looking to rebound from last night's tough 8-2 loss with Braden Fisher getting the start on the mound. And that's your sports. Get the latest on your team delivered right to your phone with the Sports Cage Insider Report. 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
1: And a good afternoon. Let's take a look at your precision weather. We're looking at tonight a few clouds. Southeast wind 40 gusting to 60, a low of 16. Sunshine tomorrow, looking at a high of 32. Southeast wind gusting up to 60. Humidex going to be around 34. A low of 19 Wednesday night. Thursday, sunny and high of 36. 35 on Friday. Saturday, high of 33. 31 on Sunday. Monday, mixed sun and cloud and a high of 29 for next week. Looking at the current conditions around the province this hour, Big Mighty Badland region and the surrounding areas, 34 right now. 32 Swift Current, Kindersley and Rosetown, Saskatoon, Watrous, Wynyard, Wadena, York and Melville, 29. Got a 25 in Broadview, Mooseman, Indian Head, 29. 30 Estevan, Carlisle and Weyburn, Moose Jaw,

620 CKRM, the voice of Saskatchewan, and she is my kind of crazy. That's Emerson Drive. I'm calling Lovequist. We are at Sarnia Beach. First time I've ever been here. I guess we're north of Dilk, and it's got a lot of, it reminds me of, what would we call it? A little bit like Venice, you know, you got the locks and you got the waterways going through, and there's all these houses around the parameters of it, and moats. They're like moats. It's pretty cool, actually. A little bit of vacancy, not too much, but definitely a nice little place for a retreat to get away from it all. And there's just a lot of construction in the area. They are working up a storm. We are on the road with our 620 CKRM Country Cookout. This is the seeding season edition. We are going to see the Fiacos. Kirifac Fiaco got registered at the Canada Farm Show earlier this year, and she got her name pulled out of the draw drum, so that's where we're going. We're going to bring that big supper courtesy of Nikki's Cafe and Catering. We've got some beverages courtesy of Original 16, the Last Mountain Distillery, and some entertainment with Tommy John Amon and Rob, and we'll make sure we do it upright and make an impression. Make some memories. I got a lot of good memories of playing this guy's music back in the day when I first got into radio. I love this one. This is from his album, L.A. to Miami. This one's called Miami, My Amy. Keith Whitley, 620.

0: 620 CKRM, and I'm going to fly. That is Paul Brandt. I'm calling Lovequist. We are on the go. I'm on Long Highway. What are they calling this? It's a grid road. It's Highway 732. I'm about 12 kilometers out of the way of Holdfast. I want to talk to you about the Harvard Media Auctions. 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Check out all the great things that you can bid on. Today's the final day. We're going to wrap things up early this evening, so get on it sooner than later, and go to our website, 620ckrm.com. You can find the link there. 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And just see what we have to offer, because there is a lot. And you can browse by different categories, adventures and activities, agriculture. You can browse by regions or in different areas. We, of course, in Saskatchewan have Yorkton, Saskatoon, and Regina all staging auctions. And there's just a lot going on. I'm just I'm looking at everything, and there's a lot happening with movie theaters. Maybe you want some fencing. How about a $2,000 gift certificate from Down to Earth Fencing in Regina? Valued at $2,000. That is lot number 1263. And just so much more. I'm just flipping through it myself. Birmingham's has got a $100 gift certificate up for grabs. There's a $188 foundation astrology reading for $50 right now, and just something for everybody. 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If you love to golf, man, oh man, the Deer Valley Golf Club, they are giving away $204 twosome game packs, and the current bids on a lot of those is around $90-$95, valued at $204, and that's from the Deer Valley Golf Club in Deer Valley. 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They're valued at $204. And if you want a membership valued at $2,140, this is the Twilight membership from Deer Valley Golf Club. The current bid is $642. 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
2: Let's start on the ice, where the Vegas Golden Knights can advance to the Stanley Cup Final with a win tonight at home against the President's Trophy-winning Colorado Avalanche. The Knights lead the best-of-seven Western Conference Final 3-0, thanks to a huge comeback and 5-3 victory in Game 3 in Sin City. Overseas, unbeaten Canada will play its final preliminary round game today at the World Men's Hockey Championship in Switzerland. Canada, with 5 regulation wins and an overtime win, plays Czechia, which is 4 wins, an overtime loss, and a regulation loss. Canada leads the 8-team Group B standings. The quarterfinals get underway on Thursday. And the Toronto Blue Jays will be aiming to snap a 2-game losing skid tonight when they host the Miami Marlins in the middle game of a 3-game series. The Marlins won their 4th straight game last night with an 8-2 win over the Jays. Right-hander Braden Fisher will be on the mound for Toronto tonight.
1: 620 CKRM proudly presents the Salute to Saskatchewan 4-H. 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

0: 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It's in Viscount. Then we're over to Kelleher, Saskatchewan. Owen Grabarskik, G2 Farms. And then we're moving right over to Brierley, Saskatchewan for the Oleksin Brothers Farm Realignment Sale on that one. And then we're moving over to Lampman for Matt Fichter. And closer to Benson for Larry Mack. Both farm retirement sales coming up on those. Brian Hockley, Farm Retirement, Yellowgrass. And then we're into Sewers Valley, RM number 7 for the Lynn Family Farms. Machinery and land and 10 oil leases all being sold. 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We'll be selling the land, and the next day we'll be selling all the machinery. And then Jerry Hertz and Alana Cook. Lots of talk on this one. Over in Edenwald, they've decided to retire. We book land auctions every day. 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
4: And a good afternoon. Let's take a look at your precision weather. Tonight, a few clouds. We're looking at a southeast wind gusting to 60 and a low of 16. Sunshine Wednesday. Again, southeast wind gusting up to 60, high of 32. Humidex making it feel like 34. And then on Thursday, sunny and high of 36, 35 Friday, Saturday 33, 31 on Sunday, and Monday high of 29. In the roundup, current conditions, big muddy Badland region and the surrounding areas in at 34. We got 32s in Swift Current, Kindersley and Rosetown. 29s in Saskatoon and Watrous, Wynyard Wadena 26, 27 Yorkton Melville, Broadview Mooseman 25, 29 Indian Head, Estevan and Carlisle 30, 31 in Weyburn, Moose Jaw mainly cloudy 32, east southeast wind gusting to 46, in Regina mainly cloudy it's 32, east wind at 30, gusting to 42.

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0: 620 CKRM, bit by bit. There you go, John Landry. How you doing? I'm Colin Lovequist. Thank you so much for hanging with us. We are just off the shoreline of We Two in Alice Beach and checking out the sights and the sounds. And looks like the campgrounds are quite full. We are going to come up to this weekend with a Crawford's No Frills Country Music Rewind that takes us back to the year 1993. At this time period, and we're going to look at the top 25 songs, and we hope that you can come by and join us for that as we relive some of the great moments in country music history here on the Voice of Saskatchewan, 620 CKRM.
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6: Now, a new study says coffee is good for dealing with anxiety. If you've got that, you might want to have a cup of coffee. University of College Cork in Ireland did the research into it. They found regular or decaf coffee improved learning, memory, and focus, and decreased anxiety and stress, which means less workplace homicides. That's always a good thing. Keep in mind, this study was done in Ireland. Their coffee may or may not have had some Irish whiskey in it. Regardless, though, coffee appears to be a good thing to have throughout the day.
7: CKRM celebrates 100 years. Here's George Galloway from the Pilot Butte Rodeo.
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0: 620 CKRM, the voice of Saskatchewan. Just a great song. That's Mark Chestnut and Old Country. I'm calling Lovequist in the middle of nowhere, Saskatchewan, but loving it. Beautiful day. We've got a bit of a breeze. I'm looking at the sweet peas growing into the ground here. I'm in some community pasture, some pasture land. Just talked to the gentleman from Moose Jaw that's renting it. I forgot his name already. I believe it was Ken. He and his wife are just checking out the area to see what fencing needs to be done for this neck of the woods. And I got scared. I thought maybe it was the rancher that was coming to track me down and get off my land, son. You know, and then I'd have to run, which I can't do anymore. We are going to get to your Smart Investing Solution Market Watch with Brian Gulley. You call 546-2533. Never guess with your money. And Brian, how's your day going, bud?
1: It's going okay. I was just going to say, you should be careful out there. They shoot big critters out there.
0: I know.
1: Big critters.
0: They would have a lot of manure to bury in the garden, that's for sure.
1: Yeah.
0: Hey, listen, the markets today, we had Memorial Day yesterday. Things were a little stagnant. Yeah. I think they were up a bit in some locales, but down in others. What's going on today?
1: Much of the same thing, Colin. TSX in Toronto came down 177 points today, closing at 34,653. Dow New York came down 118 points, closing at 50,641. S&P was up by 46 points, closing out today at 75.19. Canadian dollar down just slightly, down 0.05 basis point, closing out today at 72.40 cents compared to the U.S. dollar. And we came down on the commodity side as well. Oil was down $2.86, finishing off today at $93.77 U.S. a barrel. And gold came down $63 and change, closing out this Tuesday at $4,507.07 U.S. an ounce.
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1: It's 3 p.m. Good afternoon. Mostly cloudy and 32 degrees in Regina. I'm Denis Conroy from the Saturday Newsroom with 620 CKRM News. A heat warning is in effect for much of south central and southwestern Saskatchewan as temperatures in their 30s continue throughout the week. Officials urge residents to stay hydrated, avoid prolonged sun exposure, and check on vulnerable people. They also remind residents that heat stroke is a medical emergency requiring immediate help. A new Gas Buddy report shows gasoline prices have fallen across Saskatchewan over the past week, including in Regina and Saskatoon. Even so, drivers are still paying significantly more than they were a year ago. Regina's average is down nearly 6 cents per liter, but remains well above last year's level. Experts say future price changes will depend on global oil trends and possible improvements in international shipping and supply conditions. Regina is updating parade routes to improve safety following recent concerns raised across Canada. Officials say the new routes will use larger roads with fewer intersections to reduce risks and traffic disruptions. The Queen City Pride Parade will begin this year at 23rd Avenue and Wascana Parkway. Police say the changes will also improve emergency vehicle access. Regina police are seeking information after a hit-and-run collision caused a rollover in the city's Lakeview neighborhood. Officials responded Saturday afternoon and found a vehicle on its side in a residential yard on Albert Street. Investigators believe a white Honda Civic struck the vehicle before leaving the area. The driver was assessed and released. Police say several vehicles were nearby at the time and are asking witnesses to contact them. A man has been arrested after a laser was pointed at a Regina police aircraft. Police say the plane was patrolling on Saturday night when it was hit by a laser. They say officers found the accused hiding behind an umbrella in a backyard. A 62-year-old has been charged with mischief, endangering life. Regina's Bold Population campaign is making waves across Canada after catching the attention of Halifax's mayor. Economic Development Regina says the Live in Regina ads are designed to spark conversation by highlighting challenges in major cities such as affordability, housing, and quality of life. Officials say the strategy is working, generating millions of online views and dozens of inquiries. The campaign runs through the end of May and may expand to target additional Canadian cities in the future. That's 620 CKRM News. Read more stories from around your community and around the province at sasktoday.ca and 620ckrm.com.
2: Tonight, mainly clear and a low down to 17. It will be breezy out of the east, southeast, 20 to 40, gusts up to 55. Wednesday, sunshine, warm, but breezy. It will be east, southeast again, 20, 40 gusts up to 65, a high of 32 tomorrow. Tomorrow night, mostly clear, low down to 21. Thursday, mostly sunny and hot, 36 degrees, again, windy, gusts up to 55 out of the south, southeast. Friday, mostly sunny and hot, high of 34. Saturday, mostly sunny, warm again, high of 31. Currently, downtown Regina, partly cloudy sky. It is 31 degrees.
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0: threw me for a loop. Tuesday edition of the Sports Cage. How you doing? Curtis is with me. I thought we only did that after Rider games, but since I don't do Mondays anymore, are we doing it on Tuesdays? Is that what we're going to? Yeah, Curtis is the new man behind the mic.
1: We do whatever we feel like, Bernie.
0: It's
1: the wild, it's wild west now.
0: It's fluid.
1: Welcome to the cage.
0: It's for Saskatchewan Lottery's main fundraiser, Sport, Culture, Recreation in Saskatchewan. The new Rider scratch ticket is out there. I'd like to know how many are left. People out there vying for two $75,000 prizes, and then all those sweet prizes that the Riders are putting up. Private suites, 10 years of season tickets. You can find it wherever you buy your lottery tickets. Your lotto spot is where you can find it. All right, what do we got for the show today? Training camp reports, red zone sports bar style. We're still, it's weird, I know, and if you're like me, you're kind of like, hey, well, training camp's not on. It's over. We played two exhibition games now. Like, but no, we get, remember, it's weird. We have like 3.5 weeks off or something. I know it's not that much, but the Riders are still in training camp. So we're going to have a training camp report momentarily. Dave Thomas is going to be with us. Let us know how things went today. We got a new football player on the offensive line that's got roots in Regina. We'll talk about that, and we're going to hear from him as we move along. Montreal Canadiens fans, how you feeling today? Guy said to me today, he's like, I think Canadiens fans taken down a notch or two. I called it a peg or two, but yeah. Last night, could have won that game from what I saw. Could have won that game. Could have won either way. Montreal's in one now, though, I think. They got to win that second one at home. We'll talk to Stanley Cup champion from the 1986 Montreal Canadiens team, former Saskatoon Blades, good Sasky guy, Brian Skrudland, about 3:35. Hour two, Arash Madani, we're hoping. More training camp reports. Sprinkle of the day. Clutch performer. Pump Jack's Cathedral trivia for $100 today to Pump Jack's Cathedral. All right. We're going to give you the first hint. Is it will have to do with the Saskatchewan Rough Riders. Some history with the Riders. Okay. That's an hour two. $100 to Pump Jack's Cathedral. Great patio weather, Curtis, isn't it? Oh, patio. It's patio season now. Glenn Suter, hour three, more from the Riders. We're going to hear from Roland Milligan Jr. in hour three. And we also got Jason Williams and, like I said, Connor Clausen. Participate. Let us know. Chat with us. Chirp with us. Prairieland Rentals text line 936-6262. Prairieland Rentals, 600 Albert Street. Deal with the owner. If you need anything for the lawn or garden, they're the Husqvarna dealer. And if you don't want to buy it, you can rent it there. All of our guests join us on the Western Pizza guest hotline. Western Pizza this week, I think it'll be lasagna for me. But hey, you do you. Visit your local Western Pizza. You just can't make that at home. The goodness of the pizza and all the Greek favorites. I feel like you're waiting to say something over there, Curtis. No? You're all good? Okay.
1: No. I never said anything when you said it's patio season. I agree, Barney. I agree.
0: It's so nice out, and the weather's going to be hot all week, and the grasses are growing, and if you're a golfer, you're excited because everything's getting green. But then the wind. And you just, sometimes you think, and you're like, why? Is this me? Did I do this? Or is it Mother
1: Nature? Are you saying you, like, control the weather or something?
0: No, like, I didn't need to. And someone said you didn't. You don't have to live where it's windy and cold, really, you know? But I did it to myself. Can we just not have a spring? That's what the quick. Is it too much to ask for 2 or 3 days of no wind and just hot temperatures in the spring? I know we get it a little bit in the summer. It is too much to ask.
1: It's too much to ask for.
0: And then it's going to start getting hot, and then we're going to have hailstorms and, knock on wood, everybody out there seeding, getting that crop in. I know we're a little bit delayed. How are things looking? 936-6262. Send us a picture where you are. For some people, you know, it's the simple things in life that make you happy. For me, today was a day I'll remember for a long time. It's like the day that I found out, I walked into this building and I found out that Michael Jackson died. Ooh. When we had tickets to go see Michael Jackson at the Oaks, I'm a big music fan, love music. Today I woke up to probably three or four text messages from friends, and I didn't believe it at first, and then I went on and looked, and it is true. Roxette is touring again. Yes, we know Marie from Roxette passed away years ago. Pierre's still kicking it on the guitar. I don't even know how to say his name properly. Is it Pierre or Pierre? But they have a new singer. She goes by the name of Lena Philipsen. She's Swedish. I watched a couple of the videos of it. I'm all in. Take my money. I don't know which show I can go to. It's not great because it's in September, and that's when kids' activities start firing up, and it goes into October. September's just a busy month. It's a busy month for my wife, who would probably want to go, but it's a great day for me. I just wanted to share that with everybody. My favorite band of all time is touring, Wakinda, with a new singer, and it sounds great, and I can't wait. It's going to be dangerous when I figure out which concert I'm going to go to. King of the Puns coming up. We'll go to break. We'll bring it back with Dave Thomas, training camp report. Let's find out how the day was for our Saskatchewan Rough Riders Sports Cage on this Tuesday for Saskatchewan Lotteries, streaming through our YouTube channel at sportscage.com.
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0: Welcome back. 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Beautiful day. If you haven't heard, Harvard Media Auctions, we got an auction going. 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I tell you, since it's kind of a sports show here, there's some sporting items. There's gift certificates, extreme hockey, fresh air experience. Golf, there's a golf membership at Deer Valley Golf Course, along with some passes. Great value, great deal on those. I think the golf membership, the last I looked, was at about a third of the actual price. So if you like to swing the wrenches, and then you can, there's the Harbor Golf Course. There's some courses up north if you go to the Saskatoon page. So golfers, Harvard Media Auctions closes at 6 p.m. Starts closing at 6 p.m. today, though. Go get it in ya. Let's go out on the Western Pizza Guest Hotline, and it is our training camp reports for Red Zone Sports Bar, located behind the Saskatoon Travelodge. Great place to watch a game. Lots of taps, lots of TVs. Dave Thomas, voice of the Saskatchewan Rough Riders, is still hard at work. He is joining us. I have to ask you, before we get going to the Riders here, were you at the hockey rink last night watching some three-on-three action?
11: Depends who wants to know.
0: Me. I think I walked right by it. I think that was Dave, but I was in a hurry.
11: Well, it was great to see you too, Barney.
0: You looked like you were possibly scouting, so I didn't want to be that dad that comes up.
11: Yeah, I was scouting. No, that's what it was.
0: I was like way down at another rink, and I was like, I think that's Dave over there. Must be watching some 3-on-3. Awesome. Nothing like being in the hockey rink when it's 33 degrees. We are crazy for sure. Hey, Dave, what can you tell me? I saw this release earlier this morning. And I remember the name, Big River, Saskatchewan native Connor Claussen, Rider signing him. What can you tell us about this?
11: Connor Claussen, a former Regina Thunder, former University of Regina Ram, was selected by the BC Lions in the 2025 CFL draft. He went to BC. He got hurt. He got cut. And he was just kind of waiting around for an opportunity to see if one would go. He was focused on what was happening over at the University of Regina. He is in education, and Riders came a calling, say, hey, maybe we should check this out. You know, this guy's right in our backyard. It's not going to take him long to get to camp if we want to bring him in and have a look-see. And that's exactly what the Rough Riders did. So the Big River native comes in and gets an opportunity to compete right away and see how quickly he can pick up the old playbook. It's probably for him like drinking water from a fire hose at the moment with everything that's being thrown at him. But signed yesterday at 1, and here he is.
0: On the field today then?
11: He was there on the field. He wasn't obviously getting him a lot of reps, but he was there.
0: I've always wondered about this and those young guys that get cut, more specifically when I'm talking about Ryder camp, but then elsewhere too, where this comes into play. A guy gets cut, obviously it's unfortunate because it's of injury. And then there's that lull, that year, right? Like, as much as we say, oh, they're young, you know, stay in shape, all that. It's got to be hard, though, to stay in, like, game shape, to be like, okay, you're coming into a camp 3 weeks in, mind you, and it's pro football.
11: Yeah, it's remaining engaged, right? How do you do that? Because obviously you would think that once you're released from an organization, there's obviously going to be a mental letdown, right? Who knows what's going to be next? Do I want to continue to pursue it? As I mentioned with Claussen, he's an education major, right? So he could be looking at starting a professional career. He definitely wants to continue to chase the dream. So you're right. Big mental challenge, then big physical challenge that follows the mental stuff, right? Like, you got to force yourself to get into the gym. You got to force yourself to keep going. And maybe most importantly of all, you've got to remain patient, because you just never know when a team may meet a need or have a need that you can fulfill.
0: Okay, we do have a one-on-one with you and Claussen coming up a little bit later in the show, but cat's out of the bag, it's warm, and it's going to be warm all week for us here, Sasky people. It is warm. This is interesting. You had a chance to ask Claussen and being able to practice in plus 30 degrees.
12: It's a lot like helping my dad chop wood or put up hay bales in the summer. So it's hot, it's exhausting, but you know, we're built for it. It's not anything new to us. So you just kind of, we got to put your head down and work through it. But you know, the wind was nice today.
0: Yeah, so it sounds like he was put to work as a kid, not like my kids. We're cutting the lawn seems like a chore.
11: You know what? Have you probably never done it either, Barney. Have you ever had to sweep out a granary that had flaxseed in it?
0: Have not.
11: And it all sticks to you and everything. Probably the worst form of torture ever. People out on the cedar right now are going, yep, know what you mean.
0: I used to, with my father, roll barrels from abattoirs also known as slaughterhouses, with everything that they didn't use for the meat. That was my dad's business and company. So my brother and I would go out in 30-degree heat and roll barrels full of carcasses and things. So that sucked.
11: You were in hot dog delivery? Is that what I heard?
0: The funny thing about the weather, right? And if you would have probably went and asked one of the guys from down south, which we have before, they're like, yeah, this is all right, but it can be hotter.
11: Oh, absolutely. And it's funny because there's absolutely zero complaints. What was it, 13 days ago or something like that, that we were in Saskatoon and watching the snow come down around us at Griffith Stadium. So there are no complaints over the heat. Yeah, it was a touch breezy, but hey, that's Saskatchewan for it.
0: Voice of the Riders, Dave Thomas, is joining us. If you got a question for Dave as we go along here, either this hour or next hour, 936-6262 on the Prairie Land Rentals text line. I know you and Tegan covered things yesterday on the game. I want to ask you a few things to the game because I wrote down some notes. First thing, maybe not so much with the game, the atmosphere. I really wish I could. Once it started, I was like, geez, you know, like maybe I could have moved this, or I didn't have to coach. And I was like, I should have really been there, just being from Saskatoon. But the first thing, her name was Piper, young lady, sang the anthem in three different languages. And if I remember correctly, also sign language.
11: Yeah, 100%. It was kind of cool. We were talking about that today, just reminiscing with some of the folks on the Riders sideline. And, you know, it was kind of interesting. Once she was announced, right now she will be performing the national anthem in, I believe it was English, French, and Cree, if I'm not mistaken. But I'm like, wow, this is insane. But then the fans just kind of like, there was an, oh, and then a round of applause. So it was a pretty neat moment at Griffith Stadium for sure.
0: I want to say it was Cree, but I think the language that they was one that I've never really heard of also before. And it was great. Would have been awesome to be there live. I asked you this in our production meeting this morning. Where should I be landing on Jack Cohn right now? After that first game, I think I was the only one in the Sports Cage chat group that I was like, I don't know. And then I listened to the game, I didn't watch the game, and I'm like, well, it seems like he's still not firing on all cylinders. And then there was times that he did look a little more smooth. I think then some people I'm sure will text in here as well. I don't know why, but I'm just not sure that is it a lock that he's a two? Am I crazy?
11: I never want to say anything's ever a lock because we could be surprised at the end of the day. But I think when it comes down to details, the biggest proponent for Jack Cohn right now is Trevor Harris. Harris talks about how good he's been. He mentioned yesterday, you know, Jack Cohn is having an amazing training camp so far, in just to paraphrase his words. But he likes how Jack Cohn is on time, how he likes what he's reading and seeing and executing. And, you know, it's really hard, right? Because you have to go ahead and understand that there are different contributing factors, right? Like Jack Cohn was under duress. His offensive line, you know, kind of broke down a little bit at times. He took a heck of a wallop in that game on Saturday against the Winnipeg Blue Bombers, able to bounce up, thankfully, healthy, thankfully, and able to continue on. But again, if you're not getting the protection, very hard to evaluate you. If you're not with a receiving core that has some cohesiveness or chemistry to it, right? And you're running timing routes and plays like the Saskatchewan Rider of offense does, that's pretty hard to execute if somebody gets off time, right? So there's a lot of contributing factors in practice. Of course, you can mitigate said factors and make sure that everyone has the same, if you will. So in practice, Jack Cohn has looked terrific. And I'm not saying that he looked poorly in the game at all. Again, he was just had a blitz in his face all the night. So I don't think that anybody should count Jack Cohn out as maybe the best answer.
0: That's a good point, too, is you don't. Is there the continuity is not there with the receiver, and on timing routes, that's very difficult, or a guy that you know, or, you know, been trained, or Trevor likes him to sit down here and that guy doesn't do that there. It's like hockey, right? When a lot of times you'll go to a camp or you'll go with him and be like, well, he's not scoring. Well, that's not what we're judging him on right now. We're judging him on the other thing. So you make a good point there. I thought it was really positive the first drive sounded great from the starters that were in.
11: Crisp four-play touchdown drive, absolutely. Trevor Harris was bang on. It was amazing how, in retrospect, kind of watching the film, he almost toyed, if you will, the defensive back that was trying to cover Keyshawn Johnson on a key 48-yard reception. But, you know, the one guy that we really haven't talked a lot about at this training camp that we should be talking about is likely Samuel Emelis. Like, my gosh, he is so fast right now. He is running amazing routes. The physicality that he brings into plays is almost second to none that I've seen from a receiver. Like, he has gone ahead and he has elevated his game. Yes, he did get a big contract in the offseason. That comes with some pressures and expectations, and I would suggest that he's meeting those expectations and exceeding them, and the pressure, it hasn't hit to him at all. He's been one of the most dynamic performers and consistent performers, I would suggest, throughout Rough Riders training camp.
0: Where should I be sitting on Daniel? We love the last play, you know, kind of had a Weston Dressler feel too. I saw the highlight. Oh, here it is right here. People are watching the stream. You know, little dig across the middle from the wide out or slant in. Those are always tough balls to throw, tough balls to catch, Dave.
11: Oh, for sure. Absolutely. And that was a clear timing route. That was a bullet from Shagger. And if you watch the way that the ball comes out, right? Like, Weeb hadn't even exited his break just yet. And again, Shagger was focused on him the entire time, did not look off at anyone else. And as soon as Weeb cut in, it was right there in between his numbers. And that's probably one of the hardest balls to catch when you got somebody hauling you down from behind and you know the magnitude of the reception, not just in the course of the football game, but for the course of your career. Daniel Weeb has said, there's no guarantees that I can play after this year. I am done my university eligibility, and if I want to play football this year, this is my shot.
0: That's the point. Where do we land on Deshaun Mims?
11: Deshaun Mims is playing well. Like, there's nothing wrong with Deshaun Mims, but I think that he and Daniel Weeb are in a battle with one another to be better. Do you know what that means? Like, sometimes you need someone to push you to be better. And I think Daniel Weeb and Deshaun Mims are doing that with one another. When Deshaun has an opportunity to make a play in practice, he does. He looks like he's in the right spot. Of course, he knows this playbook inside and out. He's been in it for the last couple of years. So Deshaun Mims and Daniel Weeb, I think, are neck and neck as far as where they are in the depth chart right now. They're both getting about the same number of reps each and every practice session. So yeah, that's an interesting conversation that is going to be had at some point with two

0: one or both of them will be on the PR to start the year. But again, that's just going by reps, as Del Duncan Busby is getting more reps ahead of them, as is Kian Schaefer Baker, as is Samuel Emelis.
1: Dean in Regina wants to know, Dave, if there is one rookie to make the team as a starter, in his opinion, who would that be?
0: Whew. That's a good question. If there was a rookie to make the starter as a team, American or Canadian, you'd have to think right now that on the receiving core, Jalen Johnson or Johnny Johnson III, or even go down, again, this isn't a depth chart by any means, but if you go ahead and you look at Abdul Janna Jr., so maybe one of those receivers filling on the spot occupied by Dante Myers. And then defensively, could you see a guy like, I don't know, maybe Desmond Evans? He's been having a terrific camp, 6'1", 255. He's on a defensive end spot. That's where the Riders are looking for some pass rush. They cleared up some reps there by going ahead and releasing Marcus Haynes today. So maybe Desmond Evans, your guy out of North Carolina State.
1: Great question, Dean. Thanks for that. 936-6262. I think what I caught yesterday was you were talking and Tegan with, and you guys were talking about the game, and there was a clip on Malcolm Bell, and he was talking about how he's going to have to learn a different position. That's one of the questions I had. I'm like, okay, so what if he can't play corner? Like halfback, obviously, from what I think, is the natural spot to move into. And then I was like, I gotta ask Dave, like, how common is that? When's the last guy that you remember going corner halfback and being successful?
0: Ooh, boy, that's a long, that takes a definite skill set for sure. And you know, I won't kid you, my eyes opened a little bit when Malcolm was talking to me about it, but it really makes sense in a lot of different ways. I thought of when he was mentioning that he would go ahead and test out another position, or that was the next evolution as part of his learning process with Saskatchewan Rough Rider training camp, was that he was going to learn a second position. I thought he might say safety, but if you look at it, there's kind of an embarrassment of riches, if you will, at the safety spot for the Riders with Jackson Ford and Nelson Lacombo. We also remember that both of them were injured near the latter stages of last season. But Nelson Lacombo is having a terrific camp. And as Malcolm mentioned, he goes, you know what? If I learn the spot right next to mine, then that's going to give me an understanding more so of the defense as a whole. Yeah. So when I get an opportunity, if I get an opportunity to ever get into game action, I can plug and play in either spot and I'm a more valuable tool. And how often do we hear Corey Mace say versatility is a big thing that he wants in his athletes?
1: I'm so curious to watch this progress. And you know, from yesterday to even 2-3 weeks from now, which is a lot. And there is the gap there where the team's going to be off. But just how he talked about it, and I'm like, okay, yeah, this kid wants to learn. He wants to get better. And if he's an athlete, usually a lot of times, right, it's easy to teach an athlete. All right, we'll let you go here, Dave, because we're going to have Brian Scrudland on quick, a guy that you know very well. I know it's the training camp report. I got to ask you, Habs, think they're in trouble now, dropping that one? I felt it could have went either way last week.
0: I have counted them out in each of the last two series. Last night I said, oh, they're going to win. It's no problem. So asking me, you might as well ask a post, because they'll have the same informed answer that I can provide.
1: All right. The post it is. Okay, here's one. Does Colorado survive tonight, or is it over for them?
0: McKinnon is supposedly going to be going. Makar is a game time decision. So I think if you don't have Makar, it's over. I don't think there's any way that Colorado comes back in this series. And I'm really doubtful. Again, after they were up 3-0 in the first period, I'm like, oh, okay, Colorado's back. But, you know, I'm like, oh, this is not good. And you got to give Kelly McCrimmon and John Tortorella credit. Like, I thought Tortorella was going to blow the whole thing up. I thought Mitch Marner would be hitchhiking out of town, looking like Alan from The Hangover. But, you know, I was shocked, and I've been wrong before. So I think Vegas has maybe even got the track to the Grey Cup right now, or the Grey Cup, the Stanley Cup.
1: Yeah.
0: Football brain.
1: Yeah, no, for sure. And I thought when you went hitchhikers, I thought for sure you're going to go wheels into Grassy when he had tried to hitchhike to find his dad. But that we go with The Hangover. Hangover's good.

0: hour two.
1: Jeez, I can't recover from that. I cannot recover from that. Was it Joey and Snake that when Peel picked him up or no?
0: No.
1: It was his grandma.
0: It's the grandma vacuum salesman one we've talked about. It's a real interesting episode of Degrassi Junior High. We can recap it in hour two. Dave, go get a rest, and we'll be back in hour two. Voice of the Riders, Dave Thomas, joining us. Training camp reports brought to you by the Red Zone Sports Bar, located behind the Saskatoon Travelodge. You can go watch the game with some good friends. Most TV screens in Saskatchewan or in Saskatoon, and daily deals, lots of food options, and tap beer on tap as well. We'll be back. We're going to talk some hockey when we get back. I see some text messages coming in about the Montreal Canadiens and the 1986 victory, which Brian Skrulin was a part of. He should be joining us momentarily. It is a Sports Cage on 620 CKRM.
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0: Welcome back to the Sports Cage on this Tuesday for Saskatchewan Lotteries. 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Habs lose in overtime last night. It's time to talk some hockey. NHL playoffs are on, and I reached out to this guy, absolute legend from back in the day, joining us on the Western Pizza guest hotline, Brian Skrulin, the great Brian Skrulin. Brian, nice to see you again.
10: Great to see you guys. Thanks a lot. Nice introduction. I've never been called great, I don't think.
0: Oh, man. You go through your hockey DB, and there is greatness there. Are you watching the playoffs pretty closely, Brian?
10: I sure am. I'll tell you, it's my favorite time of the year, even though I don't like the current system. I think we've got a lot of great hockey teams that are sitting watching right now, which is too bad. We should be we should have watched that probably more right into the second round, and who knows who we'd have left today. But anyway, that's the way we're going, and I've certainly enjoyed it. The pace has been unbelievable. The physicality, I think people just watching the games. Just don't want to get up and go to the bathroom. It's that good.
0: What do you think about this Habs team? They lose last night. They're still in the series, obviously. What do you see when you watch this Habs team?
10: Well, I see a team, I guess, first and foremost. It was kind of funny. I just finished doing a podcast here with Brett Hall. I said, good Lord, Holly, you had more shots by yourself than the Canadians had in two games. And that was every game. And then they said, well, he'd come in the dressing room after two periods. He'd have 14 shots on goal. And I'd say, yeah. And you'd still hear that, somebody get me the puck. Anyway, it's been very entertaining, I think, to a man. They can thank that guy between their goalposts as we did in 86 as well, as much as we were a very good hockey team. Sometimes you only go as far as that guy between the pipes. And Dobish has been, to me, the most consistent player on that team, the guy who has raised his level of play. I don't know if he can do it anymore. However, what he's doing consistently game in and game out is gives them more of a chance. No doubt about that.
0: I don't know if you know him very well. Young team, and we have people that text in here, and obviously Montreal, the following is huge. It doesn't matter where you go. Do you know Marty St. Louis? I just think what he's done with this team, because he's still a younger coach, a younger team. He must be doing something right there behind the bench, Brian.
10: Well, the relationship between Marty and his players seem almost completely different from any of the other coaches in the National Hockey League. You know, sometimes you look at the situation that's going on in Toronto right now, and Craig Berube bending down to have a chat with a couple of his teammates, and it seems like there's always a bit of a conflict going there, whereas, you know, Marty seems to grab that board, seems to get involved even when two players are on the bench having a chat about something, and he has his two bits to offer, and they seem to take it, you know, as constructive criticism. I guess maybe it's the way he approaches, maybe it's the way that he just gets that message across. But boy, those guys are listening, and when you get the coach, the players, all on the same page, you've got yourself a team. And that team has been, obviously, we would like some more shots on goal as Canadians fans. But boy, oh boy, when they can win games with nine shots, I don't think we're too worried about that anymore. But hopefully they can get a bounce here and there. I said last night, you can't make that non-call with too many men and expect the hockey gods in Montreal not to show up. And they showed up in OT on the wrong team. So I wish the refs would have given us a penalty for that. It was deserving. And I think Carolina could have turned around and went the other way.
0: Yeah, that's a really good point. It's on my bucket list now for sure. I don't know if a playoff game is going to be in play, but just to go to the Bell Center and that atmosphere and that opening, you hear Pat McAfee talking about it now. You hear Dan Patrick down south talking about it. Like, it's taken over that atmosphere, that intro, Claude Lemieux walking in the torch, your former teammate walking it in. Have you been to the Bell Center? Have you experienced that intro?
10: I have, not this playoff season, but in the past, and it doesn't change those Montreal Canadiens fans. They're there to watch their team and cheer their team on to victory. You know, they love to be entertained by a great hockey game first and foremost, but at the end of the day, they want wins, and this is the time of the year you need the wins. So it's been just incredible, and as much as we see what's going on inside the rink, I'm hearing from a lot of good friends that it's just absolutely nuts on the street. Can't go anywhere without that Habs jersey somewhere, somebody flying a flag. It's been another great surprise, another great spring here in Montreal.
0: You talked about it at the start of this and how you would maybe change the structure if you were in charge, because you won the Cup with Montreal as a rookie. You get there with Florida, a little bit of a surprise there. Then you win it with Dallas again, my Stars, Mikey Moe. Is there more parity in the league now, Brian, which makes winning it more wide open for everybody? Or was it kind of the same in those years? Maybe we just didn't see it.
10: No, I think the parity, the players themselves, you know, really at the end of the day, I will give Marty St. Louis some credit. I think coaching has been just incredible throughout these playoffs. But when I look at the players in general, I think every single player, number one, has just gotten themselves into just such phenomenal hockey shape. You know, it seems that even the pace going into some of these second and third overtimes, I just don't know where these guys are finding the energy, but it's incredible. They're an incredible athlete today. Yes, we were in good shape, and yes, we came to play all of those facets, but even the sticks, the gloves, the equipment being so much lighter, probably drying a heck of a lot faster than the old horse, the whole horse hair back in the day. And so, you know, they're also treated with some really good pieces of equipment to use in this profession. And I'm sure that helps make a difference as well. But the player itself, I still look at them as making the difference. And per team, those guys are, you got a couple of superstars on every team. You've got a couple of great defensemen on every team, a good goalie. Those third and fourth liners, it's still their greatest time of the year for them to get a check mark up a little higher in the roster for their names if they can contribute at this time of the year.
0: The one thing we were texting, and I was joking, I remember you coaching me and giving me the gears at Hunter's Hockey School back in the day at the Cosmo. One thing I remember about you is that blue and white Sherwood, that stick, and I just thought that was such a cool stick. I was like 8, 9 years old, and I was like, man, that guy's got it made. Look at that twig. It's so nice. But yeah, probably like 100 flex. And then you talked about Dobish.
10: If you were to look at it today, your mother wouldn't even hang her tomato plants on it, for God's sake.
0: No doubt. The year that you guys win, because you talk about Dobish, Steve Penny, I think, gets hurt. And then the emergence of this rookie in Patrick Waugh. Weird style. I remember watching him because he got like three channels back then. He's just twitchy. He was different. Like, in all honesty, Brian, like when did, because you were young too, right, on that team, when did you know that this guy was special?
10: It was the year before. We were preparing to go into the Calder Cup playoffs, and both of our goalies had gotten injured. Pat's team had lost, I believe it was Granby, had lost in the first round of the QMJHL back then. And so that 163-pound, 6'3" goaltender walked into our dressing room, and I thought, my good Lord, if Gaston Gingras hits him with a slap shot, he'll put a hole through this poor kid. Was I ever wrong? We went on to win a Calder Cup, and another 12 months later, here we were, winners of our first Stanley Cup together as rookies. He was incredible, and his work ethic, both on and off the ice, was incredible. Pat was one of a kind. I think Patrick probably, and without doubt, would have stayed another year, two, three, even four, if he would have felt like someone was as close to breaking some of those records that, you know, it took him or others 30-plus years to break. And here his records were probably diminished by Marty Marty Brodeur and you know, within 5-10 years of Patrick's retirement. So, you know, it's amazing. You work as hard as he does. You get the Stanley Cups. You get the accolades. And I also thought Patrick was one hell of a coach. I went I went back when he was coaching in the queue and had an opportunity to do some scouting. I was with the Panthers at the time doing player development. We had a couple of kids there in Quebec. So I got to go in for a full day to see how Patrick runs his system. And, you know, every one of those kids that was lucky enough to go through that program either ended up with a hockey career or a professional career of some kind. And a lot of that has to do, and credit has to go to Patrick.
0: In 86, and I looked at that roster, like, you had some older guys, right? Like, you had Gainey and Robinson. But then there was, like, forget the youth, like you, Patrick Waugh, then Chris Chelios was there, and then I talked about him earlier, Claude Lemieux walking in that torch. He had 20 goals or something. It's 16 points, sorry, in the playoffs as a 20-year-old. Like, was he one of the most underrated teammates you had, Brian?
10: Well, everyone, it didn't take long for him not to be underrated. Let me put it that way. This guy was, he was a gamer, and we saw it not only in his Montreal days and his Colorado days and his New Jersey days. You know, that's the one thing about Claude. He was a winner. Came to play every chance that he got. He loved the puck. I'll tell you, we look forward to our team photo every year because when Claude saw a puck, it didn't matter where or what or anything, but good old Knuckles Nyland, he'd take that puck out in his glove, and it was team photo day, and we were just told that the Molson family only has 5 minutes for this photo, so stay off the CH. Well, sure as shit, Knuckles would throw that puck right through the CH. Claude would see it, and sure as shit, whoom, right through the CH. And here comes out the Zamboni, and everybody's cursing, and anyway, we had so much fun back then, and that was just one of the little things that we did. But there was a guy, he loved to score goals, loved that puck, and who could blame him? He had one hell of a career.
0: I don't remember this story, even when we had you on the podcast too a while back and talking. Did you leave Montreal the year they won it in 93? Was there a trade there, or how did you leave Montreal?
10: Well, it was January 28th of 1993, I was traded to the Calgary Flames for Gary Lehman. We call it the 15 for 50 because I scored 15, he scored 50. And they went on to win the cup on June 9th, and it still doesn't bother me today, I say. And the reason I truly remember, you know, it's amazing how dates are, but June 10th, the day after they won the cup, our beautiful little girl, Rudy, was born. So that really makes that date easy to remember. And then a few years later, it was on January 28th that my daughter was born. So I remember these dates like they were yesterday, and I really mean it. It really doesn't bother me today.
0: I love it. All right. Brian Skrudlin, former Montreal Canadian, 1986 Stanley Cup champ, joining us here. I got to end with this because you probably know the answer to this. Trivia time. Fastest goal in NHL playoff history is scored by who?
10: You're going to let your answers, you're going to let your listeners answer that one. I know the answer to that one.
0: Jeez.
10: And it is amazing how 9 seconds will change a man's life. But let me tell you, I was the happiest guy. And you talk about all those goals that Claude got. Well, I think our line had 14 at the time. Claude had what, 9 or 10? And Mike McPhee had 4 going into game 2 of the Stanley Cup Finals. So that gives our line 14 with me with a big goose egg. So I was happy to get on the board, and little did I know it was going to happen that fast. It takes me about an hour to describe it, 9 seconds to score it. So, yeah, it was a hell of a play by McPhee. The whole thing, you know, we sort of chuckle. We're getting together for our first time this year in 40 years, so I'm sure we'll get to see that again.
0: I had to go back and watch it, and I was like, 9 seconds? I'm like, how does this play set up? And then I feel like it takes longer than 9 seconds. I'm like, what? Oh, no.
10: Oh, my God. Yeah. And as a local of Calgary, you can imagine I'm not allowed to talk about it here, but we always, when we get together with the Flames alumni, they always say, by the way, if you look at the replay again, you'll see Jamie McCown, who was McGinnis' defense partner. I don't know where the hell he's going, but I could care less.
0: question on our text line, I guess. Last question now. I got to say, is it true you once punched Viktor Tikhonov?
10: No. Unless he was out late one night in Russia when we were there in Moscow, because I did drill somebody that was hanging around our hotel. We ended up with a little kerfuffle out front. I don't think it was Tikhonov.
0: Oh man, this was great. I feel like we go for another hour here, Brian. Thanks so much for hopping on and doing this again.
10: Always
0: appreciate it. You know, I was like 5 years old, and the first time I got to watch you with the Saskatoon Blades, and then the Hunters Hockey School thing, and then I'm like, that guy won the Stanley Cup. Just an absolute. That's why I call you a legend. And I remember your stick and everything. Big glasses. You had big glasses.
10: I started off in the Maritimes, and whenever I eat lobster, I put those on. They're called my butter goggles.
0: You and Marcel Como, I think, had the biggest glasses in Saskatoon history. Brian, thanks so much for doing this. Let's do this again soon.
10: Great to see you guys. Have a wonderful summer.
0: Yeah, you too. Brian Skrudlin joining us on the Western Pizza Guest Hotline. Fastest goal in NHL playoff history. Curtis is showing it if you're watching the stream. 9 seconds, really quick. It is a Sports Cage, streaming through our YouTube channel at sportscage.com.
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0: 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Rose on the Western Pizza guest hotline. She says, I was in the Saddle Dome for Game 6 in 1986. So exciting. That would have been something else. Rose, to be there. Thanks for the text message. There's a few other ones. Montreal fans appreciating a chance to listen to Brian Scrudlin on that. And then, yeah, I remember him winning it his last season or second last season with my Dallas Stars and Mike Modano. I was a big Dallas Stars fan back then. Not anymore. Made some bad decisions, so I let them be. It's like a restaurant. If I go to a restaurant and then you get bad experience a few times, I don't go back. So that's how I treat my teams. And I know that's not how most people do it. They're like, no, you got to be, you got to stay with them for the rest of your life. You do you. I'll do me. But if I did bet on Dallas a couple of years ago and they did nothing for me, I was cheering for them again. This year, it's I'm riding the Golden Knights, and I need Montreal in the Stanley Cup final. But I don't know if that's going to happen. Sprinkle of the day is coming up later. We'll get to that a whole lot more. Hour two, we're hoping to be joined by Arash Madani. Dave Thomas will be back. It is the Sports Cage on this Tuesday for Saskatchewan Lotteries. We're back after the news.
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19: It's 4 p.m. Good afternoon. Mostly cloudy and 32 degrees in Regina. I'm Denis Conroy from the Sask Today Newsroom with 620 CKRM News. A heat warning is in effect for much of southern and southwestern Saskatchewan as daytime highs in the low to mid-30s and warm overnight temperatures continue through the rest of the week. Health officials are urging people to take precautions to avoid heat-related illness. They say residents should drink water often, limit time in the sun, and check on older adults and others at high risk. Anyone showing signs of heat stroke should seek emergency medical help immediately. Gas prices in Regina, Saskatoon, and across Saskatchewan have dropped over the past week, but drivers are still paying more than they did a year ago. According to Gas Buddy, Regina's average fell nearly 6 cents per liter to about 176 cents. Saskatoon and the provincial average also moved lower. Even with the decline, prices remain well above last year, and experts say global oil markets will influence where fuel prices go next. Regina's executive committee will review results from a youth transit pilot and discuss infrastructure needs at its meeting tomorrow. The fare-free program for students last fall led to a sharp rise in ridership, with more than 26,000 free trips recorded. Officials say use along key routes nearly tripled. The committee will also consider a report showing road funding is below needed levels. At the same time, options to reduce emissions from concrete projects will be discussed, including changes that could affect sidewalks and transit access. Regina's Live in Regina ad campaign is drawing national attention after a lighthearted jab from Halifax's mayor sparked online buzz. Economic Development Regina says Mayor Andy Fillmore laughed at the ads targeting major Canadian cities, while officials defend the bold strategy. The campaign highlights issues like housing, affordability, and job opportunities in places like Toronto and Vancouver, positioning Regina as an alternative. So far, the ads have generated more than 14 million impressions and dozens of inquiries. Regina police are investigating a hit and run that caused a vehicle rollover in the Lakeview neighborhood over the weekend. Officers were called to Albert Street and 22nd Avenue after a single vehicle crash left a car on its side in a yard. Police say another vehicle struck the driver, causing the rollover, then left the scene. The driver was checked by paramedics and released. Investigators are asking witnesses to come forward. That's 620 CKRM News. Read more stories from around your community and around the province at Saskatoon.com. asktoday.ca and 620ckrm.com.
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0: Tonight, mainly clear and a low down to 17. It will be breezy out of the east, southeast, 20 to 40. Gusts up to 55. Wednesday, sunshine, warm, but breezy. It will be east, southeast again, 20, 40 gusts up to 65, a high of 32 tomorrow. Tomorrow night, mostly clear, low down to 21. Thursday, mostly sunny and hot, 36 degrees. Again, windy, gusts up to 55 out of the south, southeast. Friday, mostly sunny and hot, high of 34. Saturday, mostly sunny, warm again, high of 31. Currently, downtown Regina, partly cloudy sky. It is 31 degrees.
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0: Welcome back. Tuesday, Sports Cage. Hot out there, windy. If you're out seating, thanks for tuning in. Hopefully we're helping make things go by a little smoother, a little faster. Harvard Media Auctions is on. We heard Aaron doing a live hit there. Closes at 6 p.m. Starting to close. I said this. If you got a golfer in your life, or you are a golfer, or you want to be a golfer, go on there. There's passes. Deer Valley passes. What a great track that is, just outside Regina. Harbor Golf up in Elbowish area. Also extreme hockey and sport. There's some gift cards. Lots of sporting stuff. And then other goodness as well. Harvard Media Auctions. Just search that in Google. It'll come up. Starts closing, though, at 6 p.m. Thanks, Heather, on the Prairie Land Rentals text line, letting us know the anthem. Because I was talking to Dave Thomas in hour one, and I said one of the things that jumped out at me at the game right off the hop was Piper. Can't remember her last name. She sang the anthem in English, French, and Michif, which is the original language of the Métis. So, Heather, thank you that she did sign language. Thank you so much. Heather says it with great skill. She sang it, and absolutely. It sounded fantastic up there in Saskatoon. And then other people talking about the Habs. Hab fans, Hab haters are texting in. Let us know, 936-6262. Is Carolina the better team, though? I think they are, but I think the Habs are right there. Need to win that next game, that's for sure. Still more to come from Rough Rider Training Camp. We're going to talk to Dave Thomas in a bit. We're also going to hear from Jason Williams of the Saskatchewan Rough Riders. Dave had a sit-down with him here, and Connor Klassen coming up, Roland Milligan in hour three. So lots to get to. And if you didn't hear in hour one, I'll bring this back as well. I woke up this morning to some of the greatest news ever. Birth of your kids, yes. Wedding, probably top five as well. Didn't get a hole in one yet. Haven't had a hole in one. But Roxette has announced they're touring again. Not playing anywhere in the West yet. There's a Montreal and a Toronto show if you want to keep it Canadian. But yes, Roxette, my favorite band, and new singer, new female singer in it. But yeah, that's what I woke up to this morning. So great day to be alive, as the song says. Let's go and talk. There he is with Arash Madani.
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0: Yeah, Roxette playing Toronto September 11th. I forget
21: what... Should I have the guest suite? Should I have the guest suite ready for you?
0: Well, I looked and I'm like, that's a Friday, but that is such a busy time for kids stuff, so I don't know if it's going to work. And it's playing the RBC Amphitheater. Is that just off the main highway thing there on the right-hand side if I'm going towards the airport?
21: It is. No, it is... It used to be called Budweiser Stage. Before that, the Molson Amphitheater. It's an outdoor venue, and it is right behind BMO Field,
0: yes,
21: which I think as of today is called Toronto Stadium because of the World Cup. Yeah.
0: What would it hold for a concert?
21: 12.
0: Oh, that's nice.
21: 12,000.
0: And an outdoor. No,
21: it's a great place. It's a great vibe.
0: Yeah.
21: But yeah. I would. What's the date? Second week of September?
0: September 11th, Friday.
21: The weather should be great.
0: And they play the 14th in Montreal. That might be a more realistic day for me. I don't want to hang out on Crescent Street and, like, you know, with Mrs. S and probably do some bar hopping. But if we have to, we have to, I guess. But yeah.
21: Right.
0: Yeah, I woke up to that this morning, man. I was smile on my face
21: that's
0: instantly.
21: Fantastic.
0: It didn't matter.
21: Yeah,
0: the rest of the day, I could have walked outside and stepped in dog crap. Wouldn't have mattered. I was just smiling. Roxette is touring. Did you catch any, or what do you know about the Riders' second preseason game against the Bombers up in Saskatoon? Looked like a nice atmosphere. There's no that.
21: Yes.
0: I feel that can work. Not Saskatoon. Let's not be crazy and think Saskatoon should get a CFL team. That's never going to happen. But that atmosphere, what was the final? Did you get the final number, Curtis? You were up there. How many actual bodies were in there with should ask Dave that.
21: 8,000, wasn't it? Wasn't it sold out seats, but the standing room wasn't? That's what I kind of heard.
0: Yeah, but I wonder what the final standing room number was. 936-6262. Someone out there's got to know. I was curious. But that, you give me a 9.
21: So I have a theory, Barney. I have an idea. And we were talking about this the other day, that sometimes ideas come based out of necessity or how things go. I really believe that every team in the league, you only have one preseason game, right? Nobody should play it at home. The Riders should go to Saskatoon. They should try Moose Jaw. The Bomber, or every other year, you need to be mandated to go somewhere and play somewhere else. And that's how you grow the game. And that's how you find out if places are interested.
0: The only problem, bro, on that now, after this year, when things are done, that the place you're playing would have to conform with the new field.
21: Yes. Yes. Yes. Yes.
0: Like Moose Jaw. I think people in Moose Jaw just heard that and got so excited, probably honking their horns, yelling outside. But what's the field called in Moose Jaw? It's a nice little, there's some nice fields there too. But yeah, it's like it would work. Like goalposts have to be moved for starters. I think some of these places, the goalposts can't be moved. It's like still the soccer net.
21: Do you need to for preseason? Yeah, I guess you do. I don't know. Like,
0: better.
21: How many real about, like, here's the thing, Barney. I'm just going to go off on this, okay? This whole we're evaluating players is such nonsense. Okay, these teams come into camp and they have an idea of what the roster is going to look like on opening day for 95% of it. The biggest fiasco in the CFL is rookie camp. Dudes show up for 2 or 3 days, they're barely in pads, and they're out the door as quickly as they've arrived. What kind of evaluation is really taking place? It's not. And next year and the years ahead, when you're going to be starting your training camp so early, you and I talked about this a few weeks ago, suddenly the kids you've drafted probably aren't even going to be ready for rookie camp because they're still going to be in school if they're finishing up a degree. So, okay, does it conform to the measurements, requirements of the new fields? No. Do we want to get more people paying attention? Do we want to create a core memory? Do we want to have something that people in Moose Jaw and Brandon and Rimouski and wherever else, Kingston, Prince are going George. To talk about for a little while? Prince George? Yeah, like everything doesn't have to be perfect, because I'll tell you this much, preseason football, preseason sports isn't perfect anywhere.
2: Yeah, I like the idea. I really do. But getting back to what I was seeing, when I see the highlights, and Curtis has some highlights for anyone watching the stream and you haven't seen it, like that atmosphere, I'm thinking right out of the bat, and I know Glenn Suter wants to talk about this Halifax thing when he comes on later, but that atmosphere, and you add, if you can add maybe another thou, like, so you got 8, maybe you go to 9, and you put that somewhere in Quebec City, that can't work. 9,000, 10,000 for a game. You get the gambling money. You get the TV money. Your owner's got money. Oh, man.
21: But the way you figure out if somewhere is can really, like, you got to start somewhere, and you start with a preseason game.
2: Yeah, they should play a preseason game up there, but maybe it's because there's so much rivalry. I don't know.
21: Yeah.
2: But it was... Yeah, it was definitely well attended. I don't know if they'll ever do it again in Saskatoon, just because of the fields going forward. Like, I can't figure out how the Riders will hold training camp there going forward, unless there's some configuration to Griffith Stadium, or, and I won't even say Saskatoon Matter Football Field.
21: But here's the thing: you can. Because really, outside of a mock game, it's still football. The goalposts are going to be at the back of the end zone. All right, when we're practicing field goals, we'll just have it 15 yards back.
2: End zones are bigger.
21: What's training camp? Yeah.
2: Put some pylons. About. Get a bunch of pylons like my flag football team.
21: Yeah. Get a bunch of Kirk Cousins and see where it takes us.
2: And then you still have the width is still good. It's just length and good. Goalposts and end zones. But they got such a great setup up there. I just don't know how it will continue. It'll be really interesting going forward. Staying CFL. Speaking of having money, sounds like Hamilton's got some money.
21: Well, Kenny Lawler's got a whole bunch of Hamilton's money. Good for Kenny Lawler. I mean. Correct. Well done, Curtis. I think without debate, we can all agree that Kenny Lawler is the best receiver in the Canadian Football League. And now he's being paid like it. And this is what happens when you are a game-changing player. When the quarterback has supreme confidence in you, when the head coach is also the play caller, and the head coach wants to air the heck out of the football. And this to me, Barney, like I don't think Kenny Lawler is going to see 7 figures, and that's what it's kind of being billed as. But to me, this is the sign that Hamilton's all in on 2026. Like, there's a lot of talk about Montreal because they won last year, you know, the East, and they got to the Grey Cup and blah, blah, blah. To me, the veteran team in the league that needs to take that next step is this, because let's be honest, this is it for Bo, right? Like, it's got to be. So, under that premise, make sure the home run hitter is locked up. Make sure the home run hitter is happy. Make sure Bo just keeps this thing going. And, yeah, to me, that's more than just a signing. That's a sign.
2: What does that do to the market?
21: It's a good question. I honestly don't think much. You know, like, who's the number 2 receiver in the league? Like, to me, it's Coxie, but Coxie with his age and with some of the injury history, et cetera. I don't think it's going to make as much of an impact as you think it's going to make. But hopefully this just means some more guys get paid.
2: What do you think about Ottawa still not naming a starter?
21: Being half pregnant with their football, with their quarterback situation?
2: Yeah.
21: Look, here is the responsible thing that the Ottawa Red Blacks need to do in the aftermath of their first preseason game, Barney. Okay, and I am not for having anybody lose their job, not coaches, not players, etc. But the responsible thing to do is to cut Drew Brown. The responsible thing is now, with the reps you have remaining in camp and in the preseason, is to give them to Jake Mayer and to give them to this young kid from Utah State to see what you have in-house. Drew Brown's not the guy. He just continues to show he's not the guy. And so, like, why delay this instead of ripping the Band-Aid off? I've been pretty adamant about this, Barney, for months now with you, ever since Dinwiddie got the job, that to me, this is just a matter of time before Jake Mayer takes over as the starting quarterback. Because why else did Ottawa sign him? Why else did the new GM come in and sign Jake Mayer? Jake was happy in Saskatchewan. Why would he leave the champions to go to the last place team unless there was some kind of, I don't want to say assurance, but a wink, wink, nudge, nudge of you're going to have every single chance to compete. And the way he performed in the first preseason game, the way I'm told he's competed in camp from some of the people who've watched some, I don't know, man. I look at this and I say, just because Drew Brown is a name and just because he got some money before, make the right decision. And the right decision is to go with Mayer and that young kid who played well against the Alouettes and just take it from there.
2: Wow. That's a hot take. I like it. Was that kid's name Bryson Barnes?
21: Or
2: Max Duggan? He was the other quarterback.
21: No, so Max Duggan was released by the Argos and Ottawa brought him in. He obviously had a familiarity with Dinwiddie, et cetera, from last year in Toronto. Yeah. That would have been the Barnes kid.
2: Barnes, man. And hey, I was looking at the stat line because I didn't watch this game.
21: I watched it on mute. That's why I...
2: Arnaud Desjardins got some chuck in time for Montreal. He went 7 of 8, 71 yards.
21: So, like, this is why the CFL is great. This is why Canadians need to be in this league, etc. Arnaud Desjardins goes to Université Laval, gets a cup of coffee with the Alouettes last year in training camp. It doesn't work out. Arnaud Desjardins is like, cool, I'm going to move on with my life. I'm going to get a real job, you know, put a shirt and tie on every day, et cetera, et cetera. Well, the Owls lose a couple of quarterbacks to injuries, and I think somebody went home and they cut somebody else, and they need a camp arm. And who knows where this goes? So they call back the kid who's just working down the street saying, Arnaud, we got some new sweats. We got a new pair of T-shirt and shorts. You know Jason Moss's offense. You're a smart guy. You know the terminology. How about you come in and give this a whirl? Can you still spin it? The dude's been on the Stairmaster. You know, he's still pumping iron.
2: How many
21: and
2: holidays?
21: He comes out and does well.
2: How many holiday days do you have? Can you take all of them at once?
21: Can you take all of them at once?
2: Oh yeah, no, I like it. I'm all for Canadian arms, especially in the league. I don't know if have you ever covered the World Hockey Championships?
21: I haven't. That's the one everybody wants.
2: It's on. I think it's my 50th next year. I think that's my trip. I started talking to the missus about it. We do like a little London and then train through down to it's in Dusseldorf, Germany. Oh.
21: Outstanding.
2: I know. I don't know how I say it, like how I don't do it because it's on the list, right? And it's like Eric Francis has got me on this whole I don't want to say the word because then we'll get blocked, but pass away with zero, this book. So, but Canada today beats Czechia 3-2. And now they get the Americans in a do or die. And the Americans kind of stink so far at this tournament. But that is the beauty. Like last year, who did Canada lose to? Denmark or Norway or someone?
21: Something like
2: someone that.
21: That
2: has like three skate sharpeners in their whole country.
21: Right.
2: But yeah, now we got the USA. Like, man, give me more of this tournament. It, you know, it's just, it's on at weird times too.
21: It is, but if you're over there, the vibe is good. Oh. People are relaxed. Everyone's having a good time. The players are enjoying the local food and grape, both plentiful. And I think everyone's just having a good time.
2: I was watching, I think it was Norway and Denmark. I don't know what. It went into a shootout. It was crazy. And I'm
21: because
2: like,
21: think about it,
2: I would sign up for that. Player, I would sign up.
21: If you're a player, you've been eliminated from the playoffs. You didn't make the playoffs. You had a chance to like suit up for Team Canada. You bring the family out to Europe. It's an adventure. Then afterwards, you can go traveling. You're basically playing with an like Sid's there. So you know, Celebrini's there. Like you're. It's almost like it's two generations passing the torch, and you're part of this. And yeah, it doesn't get the cachet that some of the, you know, an Olympics gets, but anytime you can suit up for your country in a world championships, why the heck not?
2: That'll be interesting. Staying with hockey, the Habs, it was right there, but,
21: it's right there.
2: What do you make of that series now?
21: I wonder what the residual of last night's going to be. Like, to me, game one was Carolina hadn't played in forever, and they just look like head on a swivel, deer in headlights, etc. They win game two. Last night, to me, was the gotta-have-it game for the Habs, especially when you get to overtime. Like, it was a Hurricanes team that just steamrolled their way through the playoffs. You know, in a lot of ways, I get the Knicks swept the Cavs, but Cleveland blowing a 22-point lead in the fourth quarter of game one, that sunk their series. I just, for the sake of this series, for the sake of Montreal and their fans, I just hope that last night doesn't do the same.
2: My kind of take on it now is, because I really need Montreal, I need Montreal in that pool to win, to have any chance of moving up, but I think as much as I felt last night was, I'm with you, that it was like, okay, must win. Like, you got to win this game. And then now you got it into overtime. You could, obviously, and maybe this is Captain Obvious, got to win the next one. And you just got to prolong this a bit, because what adversity has Carolina faced? And like, they haven't had an injury yet. Look at Colorado with the blink. And not, I don't want to be, hey, look at me, I was right guy. But I sat down with Eric Francis before that series started, and Makar was out and Stone was out. And I think both of those guys are super important for their teams. Yeah, Makar's the greatest defenseman in the world, but Stone's a very important piece. So then you kind of went through, like I do with youth hockey, and I'm like, okay, you got to outplay that guy. That guy's got to outplay this guy. And you started going down the list, and you got to about three, and then it was Vegas, Vegas, Vegas, Vegas. And I feel with Carolina, they're still playing with everybody. You just want to prolong it enough. Maybe something happens. Maybe you win just without them lose, but maybe they lose a guy. Maybe Anderson tears a groin. You don't know. It's like the old poker table, right? Chip in a chair. You just gotta try and get this thing, because they haven't had any adversity.
21: And I'll tell you know who else hasn't had any adversity for the first time maybe ever? Mitch Marner. Where in these parts, it's like, maybe it wasn't Mitchell's fault after all. Like, there's a lot of I told you so's, I'm sure, happening right now around what's happening with Marner and the Golden Knights and the rest.
2: I find that there's a lot of Leaf fans. I was golfing with one the other day that they're at the point now of the pendulum where they're like, I hope he wins, and just rubs it in our face. Just kind of perverse, psychotic, you know, mental game, but that's where they're at.
21: There are a lot of Leaf fans, Barney, who are pissed. Like, they're mad at the state of the franchise right now. They're angry with what's happened. Like, what is going on? And it's valid. Like, you're charging what you're charging for ticket prices. You continue to say you have it all figured out. You change the president and the GM and the coach, and on it goes. And then who's, like, every time someone leaves town, they do better.
0: Where's Austin Matthews going? I got, come on.
21: Right.
0: That's what
21: right.
0: I want
21: by
0: to know.
21: By stalking that team. Yeah. Let's put a few, wherever Matthews goes, let's put a future down on that team to win the East or win the West, wherever he ends up.
0: I like that. I like that idea. Very good idea. I'm in on that.
21: Yeah.
0: Okay. Let's finish it off. Jays. Oof. They're decimated, aren't they?
21: Yeah, the injuries are just piling up. Now, Dylan Cease on the injured list, the guy they gave $200 million to starting pitching. And I get that Blue Jay fans, it's doom and gloom, et cetera. And I'm not comparing this to last year at all. But here's the thing. There are over 100 games to go. If they go on like just a little bit of a win streak, they're right back in the postseason conversation. Like, there's an entire hockey or basketball season and an entire

0: in the postseason conversation. Like, there's an entire hockey or basketball season and an entire playoffs left in this regular season. So I'm not counting them out. Like, Guerrero's been bad. The starting pitching has not been healthy. On and on it can go. Hoffman as closer has been a disaster, but they're not at the point where you're just like, this is done. It's nowhere close.
1: No. Okay.
0: The rule of thumb, Barney, for me is this: the only issue is I always say be around 500, be healthy at the end of May, and then the season really starts with 100 to go. The problem right now is they're not healthy. But if they get healthy, nobody in the American League is any good. So it's wide open.
1: So don't get take my stuff that I put on Facebook Marketplace. Take that off, my paraphernalia.
0: I mean, you're the super fan, not me.
1: Okay, you know what, Colt? We should have had this as our poll today, Curtis. Colt, you got to message in more often with questions like this. I'll ask Arash what he thinks. Tim Hortons or Dunkin'?
0: I got to go with Tim Hortons.
1: Okay, I'm a Dunkin' guy.
0: There's just more range with the menu.
1: I'm talking coffee. I drink, little known fact, I drink Dunkin' Donuts hazelnut coffee every morning. I bring it up, or I get people to bring it for me, and I have a stockpile of it, and it's gotten expensive like everything. But man, I love that coffee. And when you go pound for pound, like, just you take the, I think Tim Hortons, the best thing about Tim Hortons is their cream. Because when you put coffee to coffee, Tim Hortons is like third, fourth line to me.
0: Oh, see, I'm not a coffee drinker. I just go to Tim Hortons for all the other stuff.
1: What's your go-to?
0: I go to the Timbits. Come on, dog.
1: Sour cream glazed.
0: Sour cream glazed. That's a nice, well done, sir.
1: That's a nice well treat. Done. Curtis?
2: Oh, I was going to say, surprisingly enough, I've never actually had Dunkin's coffee before, ever. It's on the bucket list, I guess.
1: Yeah. But. No, it's coming. It's coming up here. Have you ever had Robin's?
2: No, I haven't had Robin's. And the Robin's that's close to my house was closed. It's a Starbucks.
1: You got
2: to
1: come NOD if you want some Robins. All right, Arash. Thursday, Cherky will be with me. Have a good one.
0: See ya.
1: See you, buddy. 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

0: We don't want to play it because of the restrictions and it might get flagged. But if anyone was watching the Memorial Cup last night and Everett taking on Kitchener. Yeah, Kitchener, they won the game. Great hockey game. Fast. I only caught the end of it. But the post that's going around, oh mama, was there a tilt? And it was Jackson Vaughn from Regina Pat taking on some cat from Kitchener. And they threw so hard and so many. And they showed him in the penalty box after. Knuckles bleep. I know. Some of you are like, I know the new Canada. And we don't like that stuff, but there's still a lot of us that like that stuff. What a moment in the game of the tournament. But my real clutch performer, like, let's be honest here, Roxette and Per getting together with Lena Philipson to sing for the late Mary. Yeah, Roxette is touring again. They're my favorite band of all time. I don't care what you say. There it is if you're watching the stream. I have to try and figure out what date you can navigate into the schedule this fall. But I watched a YouTube clip today of her singing. Sign me up. Take my money. And then watch. They're gonna end up doing a Western swing at some point. I don't care. I'll go twice. So I'll do it. Do you got a clutch performer, Curtis? No, not today. All right. 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Training camp report. Is David there? There he is. We're going to go. 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Come watch the games with friends, daily specials, most screens in Saskatoon. Did you see that tilt in the Memorial Cup last night?
1: Ooh, yeah. Ooh,
0: that's a throwback.
1: Yeah, it was. Haven't seen anything like that in a while, for sure.
0: Okay, training camp. If you didn't catch it in hour one, Dave was in, and Connor Klassen is back in Regina, signed today, back on the offensive line. I want to get to these Coach Mace clips, Dave. I don't know if you want to throw to. I'll throw to the first one, but you had a chance to ask him, and then we can talk about it here. He talks about there still being plenty of position battles across the board.
2: A lot of guys making really good plays for us at a multiple positions, you know, just kind of looking it over, honestly, today, trying to get a little bit ahead. And, there's still some questions that need to be answered in these final practices coming up. But like I've been saying, that's a really good problem for us.
0: Which one are you eyeballing?
1: As far as it being a good problem? I was curious if the problem was and I asked the question of Coach Mason. I don't know if we have the response or not, but I asked him and I said, like, so when it comes to the problem, is it a problem of finding the right person for the position, or is it a problem of making sure you pick the best person for the position? If you understand what I'm meaning, right? Like, there's multiple options, or that you haven't found the option. And I'm very confident in Coach Mason's answer that the option is there within the locker room. It's just, how are they going to deploy that?
0: Yeah, I don't think we have that clip, but yeah, that's a really, really good question. And is that, I mean, I guess not, he's not in a battle, the Malcolm Bell thing that we talked about earlier, right? Where it's like, you got athletes and you can train athletes and those coaches are way smarter than any of us that are being armchair quarterbacks and coaches and GMs. They see it day in, day out. They know what works, all that. But yeah, that's a very interesting question. Defensive line, and I think Luke's going to hop on tomorrow, and the pressure that they got in Saskatoon. That's one question I asked you because I was listening to the game, wasn't there watching it. Do you think they're happy with what kind of pressure they're getting off the edges and how the defensive line played in general?
1: You know, it's almost kind of like they hit the road out of nowhere, to tell you the truth. Like, when you look at James Vaughters and Devin Adams, Mike Rose, Desmond Evans, they were the four starters along the defensive line, and they had surges where they were able to find pressure against the Winnipeg Blue Bombers. And I think what was maybe more interesting to watch was how sound they were in assignment, right? In gap processes, of course, even though he had to jump in his car, Brady Oliveira just... he really wasn't going ahead and getting the football much, and everybody knew that. So I'm not going to say that the Riders could pin their ears back and go, but on that defensive line, they definitely were able to get the job done and make sure that they contained the quarterback, say, better than what they had done a week before in Calgary. It was kind of like they were a Rider in a love game.
3: What are there any new names emerging there from what we talked about last week?
1: Well, if you're following the Stars, I would suggest that Kendi Charles, he continues to show what he's made of. Of course, the Duke collegiate career star, he has proven his worth. He's been around the Saskatchewan Roughriders for a little bit, if you know what I mean. Like, he was here last year, and he's starting to show that he's continuing to progress each and every week. The other one that I didn't need a book of wisdom to figure out that he was pretty good was Justin Weaver. And Justin Weaver's a rookie out of Kentucky, is a big body, is 6'5", 252. And he is impressing at camp each and every day.
3: I want to go back to the running game. And again, listening to the game, Mario Anderson, Thomas Bertrand-Houdon. There were A.J. Ouellette was in the, he only had one carry for 2 yards. But a running game, for some reason, I find we got a big year brewing here for Mario Anderson for some reason.
1: Well, you know, I get no money talk at all when I'm talking about Mario Anderson Jr., but when you think about what he was able to put down last year, it was terrific. And yeah, you know what? He continues to show that even though he was pushed, right? Let's not forget Daryl Henderson Jr. was in camp when the rookies broke out in Saskatoon, and Mario Anderson Jr. was able to outduel him, pardon me. And let's not forget that Mario Anderson Jr. was also released at one point last year, right? Went back home. There was that injury to Kadeem Carey, and then Mario Anderson Jr. comes in, and he has performed well every chance that he has got thus far. And I think that he's progressing and understanding the game more. And what I'm trying to allude to is the blocking game is so important in the schemes when it comes to Mark Mueller and making sure that Trevor Harris has the ability to be efficient. Mario Anderson Jr., I think right now is kind of like that train going downtown.
3: Yeah, no, I agree. I like it. I never got your comments and on what you thought of Elgersma in the game.
1: Kind of like a club on the moon a little bit, right? He was late coming into training camp, and again, explored all the opportunities. I'm never going to hold that against someone, right? They explored, Taylor explored all the opportunities he had, went down to the UFL, had some work permit issues, so on and so forth. But, you know, coming out, first start in a while, right? Hasn't played in an entire season. Introduction to the pro game. The Riders threw some things at him a little bit. He stood in there and he tried to make his reads and he tried to play. Now, if I was to evaluate where he would line up in the depth chart, I like the Riders quarterbacking a little bit more than what Taylor Elgersma showed, but it was also the Riders second go around as opposed to Elgersma's first time on the field.
3: Is that just reps, do you think? Is that just, you know, getting or more? Like, obviously that's what the Blue Bombers have to see, and they have to think like there's something there. It's just going to take time.
1: Oh, absolutely. I got to face it. There's a lot of upside with Taylor Elgersma. There's also some disruption within the Winnipeg Blue Bombers quarterback room, right? Terry Wilson left the team essentially after the depth chart came out. Now, Mike O'Shea, I've read in other media reports and sources have said that, you know, it wasn't just a, hey, the depth chart comes out, I don't see like or likely where my name is listed, so that's it, I'm walking away. It was a time coming. So the Blue Bombers apparently weren't caught off guard, but you'd have to think that the reps were, you know, not distributed evenly, definitely. And Taylor Elgersma probably didn't get as many, not to be telling all her secrets.
3: Where do you think Wilson ends up?
1: In a wonderful balloon.
3: Here, he's doing rock set stuff. Here, that's what he's doing.
0: Yeah. People that are like, what the heck are they talking about? And then,
1: hey, I got through two verses. Come on, man. It took you two verses.
0: I know. I'm bad. Because I'm just going through my notes here. Kim, field goals again. Sounded like that was good. How long was that one that Hale missed? Because it was pushing it.
1: 57. Wide to the right. And you know what? Like, they're not easy that Alex Hale's been given here. Like, that was a tough one for him. But again, Jonathan Kim has been near perfect. And that's a battle that is so intriguing. Jonathan Kim and Alex Hale, because they both got huge booming legs. It's just maybe coming down to accuracy is, again, the one that we see here on the screen is Jonathan Kim. And again, splitting the uprights, he hit from 51, 40, and 35 on the afternoon. So not an easy place to kick, but he did well.
0: Yeah, it was almost unreal, for sure. Okay, that's one of their deep cuts. Why don't you throw to the one-on-one with Jason Williams? I'm curious on this one.
1: Jason Williams is nicknamed the Penguin, if you look in the right places on the internet, and it kind of stood out. Like, and so I thought it had to do with his footwork. So I've looked more at an offensive right guard than I ever have in my life today, but it has nothing to do with his stature. He'll explain the nickname and more. Offensive lineman Jason Williams, the CFL experience, it's gone into multi-weeks now. Tell me how it's been.
4: Oh, it's been an experience, man. It's just what I've been doing my whole life, just in another country now. It's a blessing, though. Definitely a blessing to be out here doing what I love to do. Absolutely.
1: Says online that we should call you Penguin, but I'm assuming that just has to go back to your college days, right?
4: Yes, sir. I went to Youngstown State University. Our mascot is the Penguins back in Youngstown, Ohio. Yes, sir. Small FCS school, yep, back in Youngstown, Ohio.
1: There are a few other Ohio products on this team. I'm sure they'd let you know about
4: that. Yeah, absolutely. Running back, AJ, definitely tons of guys on the team from Ohio, yep.
1: Can you tell me a little bit about what it's like transforming to the CFL game?
4: It's really just it's the same thing. I say the biggest difference for me would be just that yard off of the ball for the defensive line. But getting adjusted to that in rookie camp, I feel like I've adjusted pretty well, and getting adjusted to the system is coming along as we go.
1: You were a right tackle primarily in college. You've been playing a lot of right guard the last couple of days. What does that mean?
4: It's just the same thing to me, just moving inside. Happens a little faster in there, but at the end of the day, I've been playing football my whole life, so it's pretty much the same thing to me, yes, sir.
1: In college, you were part of a pass protection unit that 96% of the time you were efficient in keeping the quarterback upright, allowing him to throw the football. That's got to be a source of pride.
4: Yeah, absolutely. That's one thing I prided my game on in college, not giving up too many sacks, not giving up too many pressures, and that's something I pray to bring up here to this level as well.
1: So when you're doing it at this level, it's a yard off the ball. Is that an advantage you or advantage defender?
4: It depends on how you play it. If I set the wrong way, it could be for their advantage, but if I stay patient, it'll work for my advantage. So just learning those little nuances has been the biggest adjustment for me, but I'm getting there 3-4 weeks into it.
1: 2024, you were part of an offensive unit that was averaging over 200 yards a game on the ground. I'm guessing, just like every other offensive lineman, you don't mind run blocking.
4: No, absolutely. That's the name of the game. Run the ball, pass when we have to. But yeah, definitely a tight zone, inside zone guy. Love to run the ball, love to get physical, love to put people on the ground.
1: Tell me then, what has been the biggest adjustment or eye-opening moment that you've had? There's a couple of preseason games that this team has gone through already, tons of film study.
4: I would say the biggest eye-opening moment for me out here is, just adjusting to being in another country, really. It's not so much the football, because at the end of the day, football is football. Obviously, the yard that we talked about already. But just adjusting to being in another country has been one of the things that I had to get used to. But it's a blessing being out here so far.
1: Too much maple syrup? Is that what you're telling me?
4: No, it's good.
1: But honestly, what is the adjustment to another country? Like, what have you found thus far?
4: Just being away from my people, who I'm accustomed to seeing on a daily basis. Looking at the phone, GPS, 20 hours away from home. You know, just those little adjustments. But when you get the opportunity to come out here and play professional ball, you know, play a kid's game, you know, that's always a blessing.
1: Now, you did have professional experience with the New York Giants. How has that translated to the Canadian Football League?
4: I feel like that's helped me at guard mainly, because I played a lot of guard when I was with the New York Giants. So bringing that shift over here to Canada is definitely definitely helped me.
1: So when you try to put yourself out there on film, what do you hope the coaches see?
4: A physical, violent offensive lineman who's taking care of business, who they don't have to worry about messing up or making mistakes.
1: End of the day, I think so far so good, Jason. Thanks for your time.
4: Appreciate you. Thank you.
0: Seems like a good guy. And everyone's standing behind there, though, looking like they're going to jump him or dump Gatorade on him. Yeah, but you know what? That's the thing we kind of forget about, right? It's for some of these young guys, and yeah, a lot of them are going to college and all that, but they are in the middle of nowhere as far as they're concerned. Oh.
1: Absolutely. And I made the joke, right, about maple syrup. But yeah, you know, it just gives you a little bit of insight, right, into, again, you're in a foreign country, right? And can you imagine if you go to Montreal where they're speaking French, or, you know, a French fluent community, like just the eye opening that this is going to be for some of these athletes. So it kind of puts it into perspective, some of the things that are being dealt with, not to mention that you're living in your second place in a couple of days, right?
0: I got to go back and listen to this segment and figure out how many rock set items you slid in there. I'm embarrassed. I was kind of worried about my questions. I was like, hey, I got to get these off. So,
1: well, let's just say the segment was probably fading like a flower, but must have been love, and it's over now.
0: Which is originally a Christmas song.
1: Yes, it was.
0: Okay, we're gonna hear later. I know you're gone for the day, but you got one-on-ones with Connor Klassen and Roland Milligan Jr. coming up. Anything on those you can tease us with?
1: Well, with Roland Milligan Jr., it's interesting, right? Because Tavon Campbell, you heard him talking earlier in camp about the latitude that the defensive backs and the defense has been given, right, to go ahead and make their own play calls. He talks a little bit about that, plus what's going to be different in front of him in 2026 when you look at all the turnover that they've experienced. And then you're going to hear a very, very happy Connor Klassen, who's excited to be in Regina right where he was, but now wearing a green and white uniform after he was just concentrating on his studies.
0: All right, Dave. Have a good one. Have a good night. We'll catch up tomorrow. That was our training camp report with Voice of the Riders, Dave Thomas, brought to you by the Red Zone Sports Bar, located behind the Saskatoon Travelodge. Coming up, Pump Jack's Cathedral Trivia. It is a sports cage on this Tuesday for Saskatchewan Lotteries.
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9: The world is changing. From the misuse of AI and the rise of deepfakes to the dangerous spread of misinformation, it's getting harder for Canadians to separate fact from fiction. That's why having a trustworthy news source is vital. At Global News, we're committed to objective journalism that cuts through the noise. 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
0: Welcome back to the Cage for Saskatchewan Lotteries on this Tuesday. We're going out on the Western Pizza Guest Hotline. It's that time where we talk to Brian Raymond from Flowing Springs Golf Course. And Brian, oh, do we got some temperatures here to green things up even more than they are?
13: Well, it's amazing what's happened here in the last few days. And, of course, it's going to be even more. I mean, you'll be able to sit here and hear the grass grow.
0: Right on. Okay, let's go through the specials. People that are listening that maybe don't know what you have out there.
13: Okay, so we have an 18-hole golf course, all grass greens. Every day after 3 o'clock, it's $40.50 to play. After 6, we have our late twilight is $23.50. And we have a special for ladies and seniors, $42 every Monday and every Wednesday to come out and play the golf course. And one thing that we don't talk about, we do have a 9-hole rate. 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And, of course, we have that fantastic driving range, and we've got a special going on right now. If you come out and buy a large basket of balls, we'll give you a certificate to come out after 5 o'clock on any day and get that same large basket for half price. Plus, we'll throw in a 7-inch hot dog from Harvest for just a dollar.
0: Deals, and goodness out there. How bad do your Habs need game 4?
13: Oh, they need it desperately. They have not played well the last two games, for sure, so something's got to change.
0: I thought they were right there. Maybe as a critical Hab fan, but I thought they were right there.
13: The thing about it is it's a little deceiving. Is over the last two games, as badly as they played, they went to overtime.
0: Yeah. And they're turning into that team like the Russians way back when my dad used to say they would get no shots.
13: Yeah. But you know, in all fairness to Carolina, they are playing the perfect game against the Habs. They're pounding the heck out of them and forechecking like crazy. They're not letting them get started in their own zone, so they're keeping the defensemen hemmed in pretty much in the defensive zone.
0: And they're all so healthy. They need some adversity is what Carolina needs. All right, Brian, people want to come and take advantage of those awesome deals. Hey, you got advanced booking. Best way to do it.
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0: All right, Brian, we'll talk to you on Thursday.
13: You betcha. Take care.
0: There he is, Brian Raymond, Flowing Springs, best deal to golf in Saskatchewan. Okay, we're up against the clock now. Pump Jack's Cathedral Trivia is going to start hour 3. Get your dialing fingers ready, as they say on the rock stations. Okay, Naya, you're going to want to call 936-6262, and you're going to have to answer the question, which is based on Saskatchewan Rough Rider running backs. It's a Sports Cage. We're back for hour 3 after the news.
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22: It's 5 o'clock. Good evening. Mostly cloudy and 31 degrees in Regina. I'm Denis Conroy from the Saturday Newsroom with 620 CKRM News. A heat warning continues for much of south central and southwestern Saskatchewan, with temperatures in the 30s and warm nights expected all week. Officials say to drink water, stay cool, and check on those at higher risk. They also warn to watch for heat illness and call emergency services if heat stroke symptoms appear. Pasqua Lake will light up again July 3rd with the Light Up Pasqua Lake Fireworks Show. Organizers hope to make it the biggest yet after large crowds last year turned it into a major lake celebration in the Qu'Appelle Valley. A fundraiser is underway to expand the fireworks display. Drivers in Saskatchewan are seeing a weekly drop in fuel prices, but costs remain higher than both last month and last year. GasBuddy reports Regina prices fell to around 176 cents per liter, while Saskatoon and the provincial average also decreased. The national average also dipped. However, analysts say prices could change quickly depending on global oil supply and geopolitical developments that continue to affect crude oil markets worldwide. A hit-and-run is under investigation after a crash led to a vehicle rolling onto its side in Regina's Lakeview area on Saturday afternoon. Police say a driver was hit by another car while traveling near Albert Street and 22nd Avenue, causing them to lose control. The second vehicle then fled the scene. The driver was treated by EMS and released. Police are now reviewing evidence and asking for public help. City leaders in Regina are set to review key issues tomorrow, including transit use and road conditions. A pilot project offering free transit for students showed ridership increased significantly, with about half of eligible students taking part. The committee will also examine a report showing many local roads are in poor condition and funding levels have dropped. Officials will also discuss ways to cut emissions from construction, though some options could impact sidewalks and ease of travel for pedestrians. Regina is introducing new parade routes after a safety review by police and city officials. The changes follow a recent tragedy in Vancouver and aim to improve safety by using wider streets with fewer crossings. The Queen City Pride Parade will also start at a new location this year. Police say the updates improve emergency access, and organizers say events will go ahead as planned. That's 620 CKRM News. Read more stories from around your community and around the province at sastoday.ca and 620ckrm.com. Weather is next.
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4: While some showers and thunderstorms flare up to our west from the daytime heating, we're in good shape with some pretty dry air still holding on. Dew points down in the single numbers. Temperatures falling into the teens overnight tonight, and it is going to remain quite breezy. Winds gusting up to 55 kilometers per hour at times. Look for a low around 17. Through the day Wednesday, we'll crack the 30-degree mark again. 32 the high. Winds could gust as high as 65 kilometers per hour for the afternoon. The gusts will back down through the evening, and the sustained winds back down slowly Wednesday night, but a little more humidity. Dew points will start to creep up Wednesday afternoon and will hold around 21 Wednesday night. Thursday, a mainly sunny, hot day, 36 the high. And we're not far behind on Friday, 34, backing down to around 31, but staying in this well above average pattern right through the weekend, right into early next week. With your 620 CKRM weather forecast, I'm Precision Weather Meteorologist Phil Spivak.
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0: Hour three of the program. Welcome. If you are just tuning in, you can go back and listen to it in podcast form, whatever you missed. Catch into that. We're going to play Brian Scrudland from hour one in the back half of this. Former Montreal Canadian, won the cup with the Habs in 86. Nice little sit down and interview with Brian. Rash Madani was in as well. Two training camp reports with Dave Thomas and a whole lot more. It's either stream right now, radio, 620 CKR. Maybe you're watching on the YouTube feed. Thank you very much for making some time today. It is for Saskatchewan Lotteries on this Tuesday. Okay, it's Pump Jack's Cathedral trivia time. Curtis, hit the intro.
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3: Okay, joining us, I think we have Dan on the line. 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
5: Yeah, sounds good.
3: It does, yeah. And you got to try the, if you win, though, you got to try the chicken strips or the Kerwin crispy ribs. That's all I'm saying. Okay, here's the question. You're going to have 10 seconds to answer it. George Reed is the all-time rushing leader for the Saskatchewan Rough Riders, obviously. Who sits number two?
5: Oh.
3: Are you still there, Dan?
5: Yeah, I am.
3: Who did you guess?
5: West Gates.
3: You are correct. Dan, $100. Pump Jacks Cathedral. Stay on the line. Curtis will take your information. That's as easy as that right there, $100. Like I said, the patio is open at Pump Jacks Cathedral now, located Albert and 13th. Live music on the weekends. Just a great atmosphere, some great grub. Nice place before... I was going to say before and after work. Before or after the game. If you want to go there before work, go nuts. Fill your boots, but a great place to go after as well. Pump Jacks Cathedral, Albert and 13th. Okay, it's time for the segment known as Press Coverage with Glenn Suter.
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6: yes, sir.
3: For Freeze Tolman Lumber, where it's like 30-some degrees in Saskatchewan today, but it's windy. Right, it's one of those.
6: There's always a little wind in Saskatchewan. Nothing wrong with that. The kick, it challenges the kickers every time. Hey, before we go any further, I just have to promote. I hope you're playing it again because you did an interview with Brian Skrudlin early on, and I was thoroughly entertained. And my favorite part of the interview was when you asked him about who scored the fastest goal in the NHL. And he says, and I'm paraphrasing here, but he says, it's about an hour to tell the story, and it was 9 seconds to score the goal.
3: Yeah, no, he was, he had the fastest, it's the fastest goal in NHL. How does it work here again? Before I screw it up, just let me look up to my trusty notes here. But yeah, it's and it does seem like longer. Fastest goal in NHL playoff history. Scored by Brian
6: Skrudlin. I love it.
3: 9 seconds.
6: And I bet you, Brian, if he told the story 2 years after his career, it was probably a half an hour. But now it's now the story. There I was.
3: just like you and the kick holding it. Probably was a short. Now that thing can drag on. You're like, well, I woke up that morning and I had this to eat, and then I went to the
6: Oh yeah, buddy! I can do a whole speaking engagement on that one kick.
3: There you go. Hire this guy to come in. Contact me for more information. Okay, you're with Tegan on the pregame show Saturday, like you are before all Rider games, and you said you were going to do some research, some recon, figure things out on the Halifax expansion chatter that has reemerged.
6: Well, there's two cities that it really has been interesting over the last couple of weeks. Yeah, Halifax, there's apparently some investor from the States that's looking at putting a ton of money into building a similar scenario to the Ottawa situation where the stadium is, and building in, you know, like not only a stadium, but the bars and restaurants and residentials around it and all of that that would be part of this project. And so there's that, and that has, of course, sparked the discussions on expansion back to Halifax for the Canadian Football League. and then Quebec City. And his name eludes me now, but one of the big time investors into the Laval University football program has, I think he and others for quite some time now have said that to put a pro team in Quebec, a CFL team in Quebec City, would in some way be a bad thing for Laval University and the Rouge et Or. So, which I have disagreed with from the beginning, by the way, because I think it would enhance it, not hurt it. And there seems to be a change in opinion there from some of the big time investors in the Laval University set up. And they now see a CFL franchise possibility as something that would enhance football in the community and bring people together. And then you'd see probably more Laval Rouge et Or with a chance to actually play in their home city at the pro level. So, you know, I'm intrigued, and I did a little bit of research to get sort of where the league's at in some of these discussions. And what it's a little bit of a show about, it's not a show about nothing. It's more than a show about nothing, but it's sort of the same thing that we've heard, you know, even back when Stuart Johnson was first, announced as commissioner, and he talked about that it's not one of the top priorities to expand just yet, but there is definite interest that is not necessarily being solicited by the league. The league's not going out and making phone calls and trying to work on this, but they're getting this interest from outside sources. And I would assume, I haven't heard this directly, but I would assume these groups are probably in them, probably part of that list. And, you know, that they are asking, they're inquiring, what would it take? How do we do it? Where would we go? How do we build the stadiums? All those things. So it seems like there's a lot more smoke around this, and there might be some fire that's going to start in the next little while. As far as the official word, I'd probably lean more towards Quebec City, even though this group in Halifax seems like they don't want any government money and they're willing to throw a whole bunch of dollars at this whole project, which would be, I think, hard to turn down if you're in that region. So anyway, I guess from my perspective, this was an update about nothing. But Barney, I tried to, you know, like dig into this, and everyone's basically saying, hey, it's not a priority, but we're always listening, and to get to 10 teams for sure is something that everybody would be happy with. I think if I were going to be a betting man and sprinkle on this, Barney, I would be looking at Quebec City first and Halifax second.
3: I've always said that. Is that Jacques Tanguay? Isn't that the cat from
6: Laval? That might be him, yeah.
3: Yeah, that's the guy that you know, has a big stick. I said it from the get-go, and some people disagree with me, and others will text in and agree with me. I'm just thinking that it makes so much sense for... Is the bear outside?
6: The bear might be out here.
3: Sorry. What's your dog's name?
6: Maximus. And he's going crazy up there. Sorry about
3: bears
6: that.
3: Outside, bears outside wrecking your beautiful lawn. That's what's happening currently. The Quebec thing has always made sense to me. I am a firm believer, and we've talked about this, that long gone are the days of 25 to 30,000 people at Commonwealth Stadium. And you can't base the business model on that. You got to think a little bit smaller than you got to think about, okay, the TV money, the gambling money, what other money is out there for us to make. Now, I've never been to the Quebec facility, but it says, or I think it was a Rash talking, it's like, it needs temporary seating. It needs, we look at what happened in Saskatoon, that atmosphere.
6: Outstanding.
3: And how it looked, and you try and finagle in another 1,000, 2,000, if you're in Quebec City and you get that passion behind it, they're passionate people as well, just like us. And then you get that instant rivalry with Montreal. I think it all work. I think it works. Now, I don't know the dollars and cents totally of running a CFL franchise, and you kind of got to make it work. Obviously, you're going to lose some money. But for some business guys, losing money is okay. Like, that's an okay thing. The Halifax, what was it, $1.5 billion? Because it ain't getting any cheaper to build stadiums or to build anything for that matter. So then you go, okay, what's going to make money long term? Unless you have, you know, Semple, like we do at Brent here, that's going to take over half the decrepit real campus. But maybe they have a guy out there in Halifax like that just got, it's a legacy piece. He wants to make this happen. And you start, and then you start thinking of, okay, is there going to be condos? Is there going to be, you know, that's where you make, it's like a golf course. It's like, well, no one in the right mind's opening up a golf course and planning to make money. You make money on the development around the golf course. I learned that when I was 8 years old. So if the Halifax thing comes with some sort of city involvement to maybe make it easier for said investors to put up high-rise condos, to put up the business entertainment district, because you're not making that money back on selling beer and chicken wings. You know, you're going to need a lot of rent, but you're going to need people living there. But it's like the Saskatoon downtown arena. How many times that's come up? And people, you know, they backed out twice, or there's been private investors. It's like, it is so expensive to build a new facility for anything. That's why people here still talk about a new baseball stadium that they need desperately in Regina. But I'm like, unless you got Semple and the Brandt companies putting in the majority of it, the city can't build a stadium right now. The city, the city is like desperate times cash wise. So for that, like, I don't even know how we're doing the swimming pool, or I think the library thing, that's Saskatoon's problem up there. But here, so it's, I don't, and there's nothing in Halifax that works to retrofit, right?
6: Yeah, I think there's a sort of a real sort of fandom about Halifax that we're coast to coast, it balances it out. You know, if you ever got a chance to go to one of the games that were played in Halifax, and you got a chance to walk along where all the bars and restaurants were down by the wharf there, and everybody gets pretty excited about that kind of road trip, right? So yeah. I think there's a lot of sort of people that would be cheering for a team to be there. But when you're talking about the finances of it, the chance to be profitable as quickly as possible. But let's keep things in perspective a little bit too, Barney, because, you know, we mentioned last week that the FIFA World Cup is costing Vancouver $112 million a game. I mean, and this thing's going to be here for what, 3-4 weeks and then gone. You add that up to well over $800 million and almost $1 billion, you could have built a stadium for the Whitecaps in Vancouver rather than have 7 games for the World Cup. I'm just trying to keep it in perspective, not necessarily, you know, getting after this as a terrible idea. Just saying that, because I think sports brings us together, and I think it's important to have these kind of events in your cities. But, you know, there's a way. I think back to when they were renovating BC Place Stadium in Vancouver, and the Lions were playing in the temporary stadium down at the P&E. And that was, like you said, that was, I don't remember exactly, but I want to say about 18,000 maximum, completely temporary structure. And it was there for an entire football season. I mean, that was a Travis Lule, Casey Printer's year with the BC Lions. And, you know, I remember the atmosphere in that temporary stadium, which is right down at the P&E, which is just over the Second Narrows Bridge. If you know Vancouver, you know it's pretty accessible. And it was a tremendous atmosphere, just like Saskatoon. So, you know, I think that these things are becoming more and more doable, and the stadium issue is still an issue. But it's a workable issue if you have that private owner and that guy who's ready to write a big check and not make it about threatening the government to pay for something that they can't pay for. And, you know, I think that that's what's happening in Halifax. But again, I would be leaning to more towards Quebec City from a financial aspect. Yeah. And when I hear that there's been a 180 from all those dissenters, all those people that were saying, I don't like this for Laval, that has changed. That narrative has changed there with the money people. And that is really encouraging. That to me sounds like, and then I'm going to throw my conspiracy. I'm going to put a tinfoil hat on here for a second.
3: All right. Where are we going? Okay. Where are we going?
6: Well, we're going to, I'm changing the rules of playoff football in the CFL where more teams make the playoffs because I really envision a 10th team being added in the next few years.
3: I don't mind that. That's not tinfoil guy. I think you're perfectly sane. You're like a perfectly sane food, like Lloyd Braun.
6: Well, the tinfoil part, I think, comes in when you think that that's the reason for the change, that this is kind of already in the works. But I don't think it is more and more realistic all the time. All the stuff I'm reading about it.
3: Okay, we got a minute and a half here to wrap it. I want to ask you about Kenny Lawler's big deal, big cash settlement there in Hamilton.
6: Yeah, well, first of all, you know, love to see it. You know, we often talk a lot about in the Canadian Football League some of the things that we want to change and we want to see get better and we want to see improve. That seems to be a narrative all the time. But when we look at today versus 20 years ago, salaries have gone up. The players' agreement has improved, you know, every time it's renegotiated. And we're starting to see players get compensated at a higher level. There is no question that, you know, he deserves what he got. He's arguably the best receiver in the league. And it will in a probably a smaller way to start with, but it will start to build some momentum where all the boats now will start to float a little bit higher. And, you know, people will start because whenever you negotiate a contract, whether you're the guy that's negotiating that has to cover Kenny Lawler, or a receiver that is maybe had more touchdowns in a year than Kenny Lawler did and said, well, wait a minute, you know, let's talk about my contract. And that's going to start to become precedent. So, you know, I don't think it'll be everybody in the league and every receiver that's over 1,000 yards now gets a huge bump. I'm just saying that it should float all boats. Every time it goes up a little bit and it's gone up over the last few years, that salary cap and the revenue sharing with the Players Association, it's continuing to grow. And as it grows, we're going to see more contracts like this. And, you know, we'll start to see the Sam Emelises of the world and the Keon Hatchers and Justin McInneses, those type of guys, they get bumped up too.
3: All right, Suits, regroup on Thursday. Maybe by Thursday we got a 10th team. It's just there's a tinfoil.
6: There's something
3: for you, buddy. Let's catch up on Thursday.
6: Let's do it. I'll just keep with the training on Maximus up here, so I can keep him quiet next time.
3: 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Okay, we teased this earlier. He's back in Regina, Big River, Saskatchewan kid. Here's Dave Thomas sitting down with Connor Klassen today.
7: Connor, it may seem different, but welcome home. Is that the right response we should have?
8: Well, I've been home for a couple weeks now, but yeah, it's definitely nice to be back, you know, playing football in Regina and Saskatchewan. So it's definitely the right thing to say.
7: You got your call from the Riders organization. I bet you've been on cloud nine since.
8: Yeah, it's been a short turnaround. I found out yesterday. My agent told me, you know, there's a possibility, and then kind of waited on, and then they pulled the trigger. So that was about 1 p.m. yesterday, so here we are. It's a lot of housework to, you know, get my medical, all that this morning, but got to figure it out, and here we are.
7: So that's a pretty incredible past 24 hours, not even 24 hours, to be out on the field then with your new team. How has that been and how has it felt so far?
8: It's a lot. It's like, it's awesome to be back on the field, be back, you know, in Mosaic Stadium. I know a lot of the guys on this team, a lot of the coaches. But then on the other side, it's a full playbook I got to kind of pick up here. I tried my best last night to get ahead, and you know, they've had 14, 15 installs throughout training camp, so I'm behind the eight ball, but just keep getting my head in the playbook and, you know, talking to some of the vet guys to, you know, get caught up to speed.
7: What's an appropriate expectation then for you to grasp that playbook and to get up to speed?
8: I think it's safe to say, like, within a couple of days, I should be able to pick it up. Like, I've found at this higher level of football, playbooks and schemes, especially offensively, are mostly the same offensive line-wise. It's just getting used to the terminology and, you know, different calls for different things. So I think if I, you know, hang around the vet guys, ask a lot of questions, and, you know, keep my head in it, then, you know, within a few days, I should be, you know, maybe not quite to their level, but I'll be, you know, up to speed where I can, you know, plug in and play different positions and do different things.
7: I'm sure not the start that you wanted to your CFL career, going through some adversity. How do you get your mind set and mind frame right to join the Rough Riders?
8: Yeah, that's a good question. I think the one thing that

0: You know, want the best for you, or, you know, still working with you, even though I wasn't practicing, you know, keeping my mind engaged. So just being around the right people, I think, has kept me, you know, mentally and physically prepared for this opportunity. And, you know, that'll continue here with, you know, again, guys that are trying to make a living, you know, trying to earn a job. And I think that's the biggest thing, just surrounding myself with the right people.
1: It started with a drilling crew outside Saskatoon and ended with Saskatchewan on top of the world. I'm Ryan Young, and this is 100 years of CKRM. On May 23rd, 1958, engineers at Patience Lake struck thick deposits of potash thousands of meters underground. What began as a risky experiment soon turned into a boom. Through the 60s and 70s, mines opened near Esterhazy, Lanigan, and Roganville. They transformed towns and attracting workers from across Canada. 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
6: 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Canada rally to beat Czechia 3-2 today. 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Oh, we're getting close. We're getting down to a Colorado, Las Vegas Golden Knights. Let's not look any further. Well, we can do the basketball too, but Colorado Golden Knights. It's 225 and 355 for a tie game. I think the majority of you that have texted in today are taking Vegas, the Golden Knights. So there you go. 225 to win in regulation. That's not a bad number for Vegas. I'm actually surprised on that. And then San Antonio OKC in the NBA. You know I'm a big NBA guy. San Antonio, a 325 dog into OKC today, but you got to win by more than five in the old NBA. 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Teed this up a little earlier, too. Dave Thomas had a chance to catch up with Roland Milligan Jr. today at practice.
7: Roland Milligan Jr., we are into the final week of training camp. How does the body feel at this point?
8: Not too bad. With all the stuff we got here in Mosaic, pretty good recovery. So been getting some better sleep now that we back here, and body feeling pretty good.
7: Tell me about preparing.

0: for this training camp over any other year that you've had? Is it any different at this stage in your career?
1: You mean beforehand?
2: Yeah.
1: Before I get? Yeah. It kind of depends on how my body's feeling at the end of the previous season. And then, you know, whatever I got to emphasize for that offseason with my trainer, we'll do that. So it changes.
0: So what did you emphasize this offseason?
1: I had the knee injury at the end of last year. So a lot of knee work and then a lot of ankle work too.
0: So can you tell me, when we move towards this season and your defensive back room, how has the gel and chemistry, is it just picked up right where it left off last year?
1: Pretty much, yeah. It's an expectation. You know, we've been here, I think this is the third season coming now. So no reason to start from ground zero, just kind of going back, getting in the same flow as we left off when the last season ended.
0: I was interested by the comment that Tavon Campbell made, saying that what we do out on the field is that we communicate and sometimes we make adjustments on the fly. How good does that make you feel in the opportunity that your coaches have given you to give that opportunity to say, hey, I can make this call and make this adjustment right before the play, even if it doesn't come from the sideline?
1: I think that confidence that they give us just kind of amplifies everybody else. And then, you know, being in the back end, everybody in front of us is more confident because they know we can handle things on the fly and, you know, be able to adjust whenever we need to.
0: A lot of moving pieces in front of you in that front seven. How does that affect you?
1: Just trying to catch everybody up, get them up to speed, but not too much. They got to come along.
0: 3 weeks between games. Does that affect your approach and how you look at the next couple of practices this week before the bye week?
1: It just gives us an opportunity to prepare a little bit more than we usually would. So I'm just trying to take advantage of that extra time we do got.
0: What about the body? Again, you start to get in that flow and start to feel the juices going, but then you have to stop all of a sudden.
1: Hey, it is what it is. It's part of it. So just got to do what we got to do.
0: And finally, as you get set to approach this regular season, coming in as defending champions, is it easier to do the chasing or be chased?
1: I don't know, man. We know they're going to try to hit us in the mouth. We just know we got to hit back regardless. No matter if we were the Grey Cup champs or if we didn't win the game last year, same approach every season.
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9: Habs lose.
2: lose in overtime last night. It's time to talk some hockey. NHL playoffs are on, and I reached out to this guy, absolute legend from back in the day, joining us on the Western Pizza guest hotline, Brian Skrudland, the great Brian Skrudland. Brian, nice to see you again.
9: Great to see you guys. Thanks a lot. Nice introduction. I've never been called great, I don't think.
2: Oh, man. You go through your hockey DB, and there is greatness there. Are you watching the playoffs pretty closely, Brian?
9: I sure am. I'll tell you, it's my favorite time of the year, even though I don't like the current system. I think we've got a lot of great hockey teams that are sitting watching right now, which is too bad. We should be we should have watched that probably more right into the second round, and who knows who we'd have left today. But anyway, that's the way we're going, and I've certainly enjoyed it. The pace has been unbelievable. The physicality. I think people just watching the games just don't want to get up and go to the bathroom. It's that good.
2: What do you think about this Habs team? They lose last night. They're still in the series, obviously. What do you see when you watch this Habs team?
9: Well, I see a team, I guess, first and foremost. It was kind of funny. I just finished doing a podcast here with Brett Hall. I said, good Lord, Holly, you had more shots by yourself than the Canadians had in two games. And that was every game. And then they said, well, he'd come in the dressing room after two periods. He'd have 14 shots on goal. And I'd say, yeah. And you'd still hear that. Somebody get me the puck. Anyway, it's been very entertaining, I think, to a man. They can thank that guy between their goalposts as we did in 86 as well, as much as we were a very good hockey team. Sometimes you only go as far as that guy between the pipes. And Dobish has been, to me, the most consistent player on that team, the guy who has raised his level of play. I don't know if he can do it anymore. However, what he's doing consistently game in and game out is gives them more of a chance, no doubt about that.
2: I don't know if you know him very well. Young team, and we have people that text in here, and obviously Montreal, the following is huge. It doesn't matter where you go. Do you know Marty St. Louis? I just think what he's done with this team is because he's still a younger coach, a younger team. He must be doing something right there behind the bench, Brian.
9: Well, the relationship between Marty and his players seem almost completely different from any of the other coaches in the National Hockey League. You know, sometimes you look at the situation that's going on in Toronto right now, and Craig Berube bending down to have a chat with a couple of his teammates, and it seems like there's always a bit of a conflict going there. Whereas, you know, Marty seems to grab that board, seems to get involved even when two players are on the bench having a chat about something, and he has his two bits to offer, and they seem to take it you know, as constructive criticism. I guess maybe it's the way he approaches, maybe it's the way that he just gets that message across. But boy, those guys are listening, and when you get the coach, the players all on the same page, you've got yourself a team. And that team has been, obviously, we would like some more shots on goal as Canadians fans. But boy, oh boy, when they can win games with nine shots, I don't think we're too worried about that anymore. But yeah. Hopefully they can get a bounce here and there. I said last night, you can't make that non-call with too many men and expect the hockey gods in Montreal not to show up, and they showed up in OT on the wrong team. So I wish the refs would have given us a penalty for that. It was deserving, yeah. And I think Carolina could have turned around and went the other way.
2: Yeah, that's a really good point. It's on my bucket list now for sure. I don't know if a playoff game is going to be in play, but just to go to the Bell Center and that atmosphere and that opening, you hear Pat McAfee talking about it now. You hear Dan Patrick down south talking about it. Like, it's taken over that atmosphere, that intro, Claude Lemieux walking in the torch, your former teammate walking it in. Have you been to the Bell Center? Have you experienced that intro?
9: I have, not this playoff season, but in the past, and it doesn't change those Montreal Canadian fans. They're there to watch their team and cheer their team on to victory. You know, they love to be entertained by a great hockey game first and foremost, but at the end of the day, they want wins, and this is the time of the year you need the wins. So it's been just incredible, and as much as we see what's going on inside the rink, I'm hearing from a lot of good friends that it's just absolutely nuts on the street. Can't go anywhere without that Habs jersey somewhere, somebody flying a flag. It's been another great surprise, another great spring here in Montreal.
2: You talked about it at the start of this and how you would maybe change the structure if you were in charge, because you won the Cup with Montreal as a rookie. You get there with Florida, a little bit of a surprise there. Then you win it with Dallas again, my Stars, Mikey Moe. Is there more parity in the league now, Brian, which makes winning it more wide open for everybody? Or was it kind of the same in those years? Maybe we just didn't see it.
9: No, I think the parity, the players themselves, you know, really at the end of the day, I will give Marty St. Louis some credit. I think coaching has been just incredible throughout these playoffs. But when I look at the players in general, I think every single player, number one, has just gotten themselves into just such phenomenal hockey shape. Yeah. You know, it seems that even the pace going into some of these second and third overtimes, I just don't know where these guys are finding the energy, but it's an incredible, they're an incredible athlete today. Yes, we were in good shape, and yes, we came to play all of those facets, but even the sticks, the gloves, the equipment being so much lighter, probably drying a heck of a lot faster than the old horse, the whole horse hair back in the day. And so, you know, they're also treated with some really good pieces of equipment to use in this profession. And I'm sure that helps make a difference as well. But the player itself, I still look at them as making the difference. And per team, those guys are, you got a couple of superstars on every team. You've got a couple of great defensemen on every team, a good goalie. Those third and fourth liners, it's still their greatest time of the year for them to get a check mark up a little higher in the roster for their names if they can contribute at this time of the year.
2: The one thing we were texting, and I was joking, I remember you coaching me and giving me the gears at Hunter's Hockey School back in the day at the Cosmo. I remember one thing I remember about you is that blue and white Sherwood, that stick, and I just thought that was such a cool stick. I was like 8, 9 years old, and I was like, man, that guy's got it made. Look at that twig. It's so nice. But yeah, probably like 100 flex. Hey, and then you talked about Dobish.
9: If you were to look at it today, your mother wouldn't even hang her tomato plants on it, for God's sake.
2: No doubt. The year that you guys win, because you talk about Dobish, Steve Penny, I think, gets hurt. And then the emergence of this rookie in Patrick Waugh. Weird style. I remember watching him because he got like three channels back then. He's just twitchy. He was different. Like, in all honesty, Brian, like when did, because you were young too, right, on that team, when did you know that this guy was special?
9: It was the year before. We were preparing to go into the Calder Cup playoffs, and both of our goalies had gotten injured. Pat's team had lost, I believe it was Granby, had lost in the first round of the QMJHL back then. And so that 163-pound, 6'3" goaltender walked into our dressing room, and I thought, my good Lord, if Gaston Gingras hits him with a slap shot, he'll put a hole through this poor kid. Was I ever wrong? We went on to win a Calder Cup, and another 12 months later, here we were, winners of our first Stanley Cup together as rookies. He was incredible, and his work ethic, both on and off the ice, was incredible. Pat was one of a kind. I think Patrick probably, and without doubt, would have stayed another year, two, three, even four, if he would have felt like someone was as close to breaking some of those records that, you know, it took him or others 30-plus years to to break, and hear his records were probably diminished by Marty and Marty Brodeur and you know, within 5-10 years of Patrick's retirement. So, you know, it's amazing. You work as hard as he does, you get the Stanley Cups, you get the accolades, and I also thought Patrick was one hell of a coach. I went back when he was coaching in the Q and had an opportunity to do some scouting. I was with the Panthers at the time doing player development. We had a couple of kids there in Quebec, so I got to go in for a full day to see how Patrick runs his system. And you know, every one of those kids that was lucky enough to go through that program either ended up with a hockey career or a professional career of some kind, and a lot of that has to do and credit has to go to Patrick.
2: In 86, and I looked at that roster, like, you had some older guys, right? Like, you had Gainey and Robinson. But then there was, like, forget the youth, like you, Patrick Waugh, then Chris Chelios was there, and then I talked about him earlier, Claude Lemieux walking in that torch. He had 20 goals or something. It's 16 points, sorry, in the playoffs as a 20-year-old. Like, was he one of the most underrated teammates you had, Brian?
9: Well, everyone, it didn't take long for him not to be underrated. Let me put it that way. This guy was, he was a gamer, and we saw it not only in his Montreal days and his Colorado days and his New Jersey days. You know, that's the one thing about Claude. He was a winner. Came to play every chance that he got. He loved the puck. I'll tell you, we look forward to our team photo every year because when Claude saw a puck, it didn't matter where or what or anything, but good old Knuckles Nyland, he'd take that puck out in his glove, and it was team photo day, and we were just told that the Molson family only has 5 minutes for this photo, so stay off the CH. Well, sure as shit, Knuckles would throw that puck right through the CH. Claude would see it, and sure as shit, whoom, right through the CH. And here comes out the Zamboni, and everybody's cursing, and anyway, we had so much fun back then, and that was just one of the little things that we did. But there was a guy, he loved to score goals, loved that puck, and who could blame him? He had one hell of a career.
2: I don't remember this story, even when we had you on the podcast too a while back and talking. Did you leave Montreal the year they won it in 93? Was there a trade there, or how did you leave Montreal?
9: Well, it was January 28th of 1993, I was traded to the Calgary Flames for Gary Lehman. We call it the 15 for 50 because I scored 15, he scored 50. And they went on to win the cup on June 9th, and it still doesn't bother me today, I say. And the reason I truly remember, you know, it's amazing how dates are, but June 10th, the day after they won the cup, our beautiful little girl Rudy was born. So that really makes that date easy to remember. And then a few years later, it was on January 28th that my daughter was born. So I remember these dates like they were yesterday, and I really mean it. It really doesn't bother me today.
2: I love it. All right. Brian Skrudlin, former Montreal Canadian, 1986 Stanley Cup champ, joining us here. I got to end with this because you probably know the answer to this. Trivia time. Fastest goal in NHL playoff history is scored by who?
9: You're going to let your answers, you're going to let your listeners answer that one. I know the answer to that one.
2: Jeez.
9: And it is amazing how 9 seconds will change a man's life. But let me tell you, I was the happiest guy. And you talk about all those goals that Claude got. Well, I think our line had 14 at the time. Claude had what, 9 or 10? And Mike McPhee had 4 going into game 2 of the Stanley Cup Finals. So that gives our line 14 with me with a big goose egg. So I was happy to get on the board, and little did I know it was going to happen that fast. It takes me about an hour to describe it, 9 seconds to score it. So, Yeah, it was a hell of a play by McPhee. The whole thing, you know, we sort of chuckle. We're getting together for our first time this year in 40 years, so I'm sure we'll get to see that again.
2: I had to go back and watch it, and I was like, 9 seconds? I'm like, how does this play set up? And then I feel like it takes longer than 9 seconds. I'm like, what?
9: Oh, no. Oh my God. And as a local of Calgary, you can imagine I'm not allowed to talk about it here, but we always, when we get together with the Flames alumni, they always say, by the way, if you look at the replay again, you'll see Jamie McCown, who was McGinnis's defense partner. I don't know where the hell he's going, but I could care less.
2: question on our text line, I guess. Last question now. I got to say, is it true you once punched Viktor Tikhonov?
9: No. Unless he was out late one night in Russia when we were there in Moscow, because I did drill somebody that was hanging around our hotel. We ended up with a little kerfuffle out front. I don't think it was ticking off.
2: Oh man, this was great. I feel like we go for another hour here, Brian. Thanks so much for hopping on and doing this again.
9: Always
2: appreciate it. You know, I was like 5 years old, and the first time I got to watch you with the Saskatoon Blades, and then the Hunters Hockey School thing, and then I'm like, that guy won the Stanley Cup. Just an absolute. That's why I call you a legend. And I remember your stick and everything. Big glasses. You had awesome. Big glasses.
9: I started off in the Maritimes, and whenever I eat lobster, I put those on. They're called my butter goggles.
2: You and Marcel Como, I think, had the biggest glasses in Saskatoon history. Brian, thanks so much for doing this. Let's do this again soon.
9: Great to see you guys. Have a wonderful summer.
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